0: closing the flagship store for years.
1: I wish it had happened quickly and it was over.
0: Today, the store goes dark for good. Jim Ryan, ABC News in Dallas-Fort Worth.
2: Some tech insiders are questioning President Trump's self-policing agreement that he says leaders of artificial intelligence made yesterday. Zafer Vakil is faculty director at the Center for Responsible Technology Policy and Public Dialogue at Northwestern University.
3: I think the latest meeting at the White House behind closed doors was an effort to show consensus, to say, hey, everything is going to be okay. We got this. And the reality is there's not consensus amongst the tech companies, and there's definitely not consensus amongst voters and amongst in society.
2: Manchester City faces an uncertain future after being found guilty of breaking the Premier League's financial rules for nearly a decade. Dave Packer, ABC News.
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5: Thunderstorms likely, with fog and spots tonight. Otherwise, cloudy skies expected. Lows of aloft around 63. Southwesterly winds 5 to 10 miles per hour. Cloudy skies expected again tomorrow. Chance of rain showers. High temperatures reach up to 68. Cloudy skies expected tomorrow night. Lows dip down to about 47. I'm meteorologist Jennifer Wojcicki on 95.3 WBEV. 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Right now, 64.
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Hey, welcome into the 70s hour, Steely Dan, FM, no static at all. That's where we're at right now. That was a movie that didn't do so good at the box office in 1974, but the album sold gangbusters. It was one of those, anybody who was anybody back in the day was on that album, and it was all songs that were played on the radio, as you might imagine. Great way to kick off the show. Most weeks, I only get to do a 70s hour once, maybe twice a week with all the sporting events that we cover at night, because we are your home for the Milwaukee Brewers. We're your home for the Green Bay Packers. And soon, the Milwaukee Bucks are going to be taking off with their preseason. I think that's coming up next week or the week after next. So should have that in front of me, shouldn't I? Radio boy. Anyway, failing Radio 101 on a Wednesday night. Go figure. We got Peter Frampton. We got Todd Rundgren in the windshield. Here's Joe Cocker. Feeling all right as we take an hour trip through the 70s on 95.3 WBAM.

0: Todd Rundgren from 1972 from his double record, two record set, that is Something Anything is the name of the album. I Saw the Light. Early hit for Todd Rundgren. Our weather for tonight, cloudy with rain and a low of around 63. Southwest winds around 5. Showers likely tomorrow, cloudy with a high near 68. An inch of rain possible by tomorrow. Tomorrow night, mostly cloudy with a more rain and a low of around 48. And for Friday, mostly sunny with a high near 64. We'll have more from the 70s. We got The Who and we've got Rush and more in the windshield on your Wednesday night. 70s at 7 on 95.3 WBEV.
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0: on top of things. That record was released today in 1977. Rush, one of their first radio hits, came for them in 1977. The Who before that, a standalone single from 1970. And The Seeker. It is the 70s at 7 on the Wednesday night soiree. I'm Jeff Hall. We'll take a break and get this news update from ABC.
1: ABC News, I'm Dave Packer. An alleged terror plot on a flight bound for Israel thwarted. The captain was allegedly stabbed by the co-pilot, who then tried to crash the plane. As that plane plunged, several passengers and crew members burst into the cockpit to take down the attacker. ABC's Tom Sophie Borridge.
2: That violent descent ripping off pieces of the tail, but miraculously everyone survived. Yaniv Hayoun was one of the men who subdued the attacker, helping level the plane. Telling reporters it was a do-or-die situation.
1: The suspect's being questioned in Saudi Arabia. Today, Cornell University agreeing to initiate an independent investigation after a female former student alleges she was gang raped at a fraternity house. A report in the New York Times says that Ken Paxton, at a Republican fundraiser, told supporters of President Trump's RNC midterm convention may have hurt his chances in Texas and the chances of other Republicans to win. Nonsense, says a Paxton campaign advisor. This is ABC News.
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5: Thunderstorms likely, with fog and spots tonight. Otherwise, cloudy skies expected. Lows of a low around 63. Southwesterly winds 5 to 10 miles per hour. Cloudy skies expected again tomorrow. Chance of rain showers. High temperatures reach up to 68. Cloudy skies expected tomorrow night. Lows dip down to about 47. I'm meteorologist Jennifer Wojcicki on 95.3 WBEV. 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Right now, 64.
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10: Well, I

70s and the 7 o'clock hour. I want to dedicate that one to my co-worker, Wally Lukashinsky. He's a Jim Croce fan. How about that? His parents must have listened to Jim Croce. That is pretty cool. All right, one for you Brewers fans. This is Celebrate, Three Dog Night on 95.3 WBEV as we trip through the 70s for an hour on this Wednesday night. Slip

0: How about that? It's a longer version of Get Ready by Rare Earth. They took a 21-minute album cut and pruned it down to 3 minutes to make a radio song out of it way back in the day, back in 1970. Well, I took the 21-minute one and made it into a 5-minute radio cut. Kind of proud of myself. I did that with Inagata DeVita as well. All right, the 70s will continue. Stevie Wonder and David Essex to wrap it up right after this on your hometown station, 95.3 WBEV, powered by Daily Dodge.
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1: From ABC News, I'm Dave Packer. Passengers aboard a Fly Dubai flight to Tel Aviv today sprang into action after the co-pilot allegedly stabbed the captain and plunged the plane thousands of feet in an apparent attempt to crash it in what Israeli officials are calling an act of terror.
2: And in a stunning turn, a passenger who stormed the cockpit to help, later describing the incredible moment, he took over the plane's controls, pulling it out of the nosedive, saying he learned it by watching TV. A third pilot who was on that plane then stepping in.
1: ABC's Tom Sophie Borge, by the way, that passenger, a plumber by trade. The U.S. Supreme Court this evening cleared the way for Tennessee to execute Krista Gayle Pike, overturning today's last-minute stay that stalled the state's first execution of a woman in at least 200 years. Pike, 50, accused of the 1995 beating, torture, and killing of 19-year-old Colleen Slimmer. The U.S. military completing its withdrawal of American forces from Iraq. This morning, the remaining U.S. troops and equipment were pulled from the Erbil Air Base. President Trump.
3: Americans want to serve.
4: Operation Inherent Resolve, which is what they called it, ends in 2026 under the leadership of President Donald J. Trump. We're getting the hell out of there.
1: Ending the U.S.-led operation to fight ISIS, which began in 2014. The withdrawal was initially negotiated by the Biden administration in 2024. Defense Secretary Pete Hegseth confirmed today that the U.S. military will cut 20% of its generals and admirals. And today, during a speech, he repeatedly discussed the new direction he laid out last year, which includes BMI and physical fitness tests and no admittance for transgender service members.
3: Americans want to serve when they are led by strong patriots, not by weak weirdos.
1: Hegseth said enrollment for the military is up. Cornell University agreeing to initiate an independent investigation into how it handled a former student now alleges she was a victim of gang rape. You're listening to ABC News.
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1: Attorney General Todd Blanche announced federal indictments against 10 foreign nationals accused of illegally registering and voting in Minnesota elections.
7: Charges include

0: as little as an hour. Returns will also be accepted. Well, who's ready for winter?
1: If you've been following the Fat Bear Week contest at Katmai National Park in Alaska, we have a winner, and his name is the same as Dora the Explorer's old pal. Bear weighing over 1,000 pounds overcame an injury in 2007 to win the most votes this year. On the other side, a lady bear known simply as number 910 won for the women. Sherry Preston, ABC News.
0: Zoo Atlanta releasing a photo of its newest resident, giant panda Fu Zhang, on Facebook. Dave Packer, ABC News.
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3: Thunderstorms likely, with fog and spots tonight. Otherwise, cloudy skies expected. Lows level off around 63. Southwesterly winds, 5 to 10 miles per hour. Cloudy skies expected. Tomorrow, chance of rain showers. Highs level off around 68. Overcast skies. Tomorrow night, lows dip down to about 47. I'm meteorologist Jennifer Wojcicki on 95.3 WBEV, powered by Daily Dodge. Right now, 64.
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Are you excitable? Are you excitable? Are you excitable? Are you excitable?

0: Eddie Money from the No Control album. That is I think I'm in love. Your Wednesday night continues on 95.3 WBEV, powered by Daily Dodge. When we come back, some Dirty Dancing tunes. Also Taylor Swift, Neon Trees, as we're all over the map music-wise, as we always are on 95.3 WBEV. 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
1: ABC News, I'm Dave Packer. Israeli officials are saying it was an attempted act of terror, but passengers on board a Fly Dubai flight to Tel Aviv today sprang into action after the co-pilot allegedly stabbed the captain and plunged the plane. This passenger from row 20.
2: And suddenly the airplane started like a roller coaster, deep down, like 20 or 30 seconds. And then again.
1: Those brave passengers credited for intervening, restraining the co-pilot, and safely landing the plane. The U.S. military completing its withdrawal of American forces from Iraq. This morning, the remaining U.S. troops and equipment were pulled from the Erbil Air Base. They were deployed there to fight ISIS. Defense Secretary Pete Hegseth confirmed today that the U.S. military will cut 20% of its generals and admirals. Cornell University agreed today to initiate an independent investigation into how it handled what a former student now alleges was a fraternity house gang rape. This is ABC News.
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1: Thunderstorms likely, with fog and spots tonight. Otherwise, cloudy skies expected. Lows of aloft around 63. Southwesterly winds 5 to 10 miles per hour. Cloudy skies expected, with fog and spots early tomorrow. Chance for rain. Highs level off around 66. Tomorrow night, lows level off around 47. I'm meteorologist Jennifer Wojcicki on 95.3 WBEV, powered by Daily Dodge. Right now, 64. 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
1: From ABC News, I'm Dave Packer. The governor of New York has called on Cornell University to allow an independent investigation into how the school handled a 2024 alleged gang rape incident at a campus fraternity.
2: ABC News has also obtained text messages Jane Doe exchanged days after with one of the men she now accuses of rape. Bro, everyone knows. My reputation is destroyed, and I'm utterly ashamed. Later texting, everyone needs to grow up, because sexuality and sex is changing, and stuff like this is going to become more common. I'm also really open-minded, though. I love you, King. The following week, that man appears worried. I'm being laid labeled an assaulter in the public eye. Jane Doe first reassured him. The next day, she texts, I think I'm done talking to you. I know you lied. And that same day, she went to police.
1: ABC's Aaron Katursky. Passengers aboard a Fly Dubai flight to Tel Aviv today sprang into action after the co-pilot allegedly stabbed the captain and put the plane into a nosedive, plunging the plane thousands of feet. Not waiting for fate, the passengers rushed the flight deck and subdued the co-pilot.
3: It took 3 or 4 minutes till we took over the airplane, and immediately the third pilot managed to balance the aircraft, and we were looking for some place to land.
1: They safely landed the plane in Saudi Arabia. Two twisters in Texas setting off sirens and sending people to take cover. ABC's Alex Perez.
4: In Amarillo, at least two tornadoes spotted touching down on the southwest side of town.
5: Strong tornado.
4: Torrential downpours flooded streets fast and flipped cars. The system, fueled by remnants of Hurricane Polo, inundating communities in southern Utah. That system now spreading into Colorado, Texas, and Iowa this week.
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And before you know it, that semi-truck driver, that nurse practitioner, that lead mechanic, or that sales rep who opens the store, those roles are filled fast. It's no wonder 4 out of 5 employers who post

0: The cost of fuel, home utilities, and food taking up more of the household budget, fewer Americans are donating to charities.
1: The public service organization Giving USA says charitable contributions surged to $617 billion last year, but the lion's share appears to be coming from corporations. A decade ago, about 80% of Americans donated to charitable causes. The figure now is down to about 64%.
0: ABC's Jim Ryan. President Trump says South Korea plans to invest $54 billion in a natural gas project in Alaska.
2: Thanks to the agreements my administration has secured with the Republic of Korea, they will invest up to $200 billion, that's the Korean government.
0: The South Korea's funding of the pipeline is part of the broader trade agreement struck with the U.S. in 2025. The president made the announcement with Alaska Senator Dan Sullivan by his side. The Republicans locked in a tight re-election race against Democrat Mary Fatula. California Governor Gavin Newsom signed a series of bills into law that are aimed at protecting workers from the threats of artificial intelligence, including potential job loss and workplace surveillance. And we talked about charitable donations. Carnegie Mellon University says hedge fund CEO Ken Griffin is donating $3 billion. They say most of the money will be used to start a new campus in Miami that'll focus on societal challenges. Some of the rest of the money will go to the Pittsburgh campus computer program. Dave Packer, ABC News.
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4: Thunderstorms likely, with fog and spots tonight. Otherwise, cloudy skies expected. Lows level off around 63. Southwesterly winds, 5 to 10 miles per hour. Cloudy skies expected, with fog and spots early tomorrow. Chance for rain. Highs level off around 66. Tomorrow night, lows level off around 47. I'm meteorologist Jennifer Wojcicki on 95.3 WBEV, powered by Daily Dodge. Right now, 64.

That is the Police from their sophomore effort from 1979, Regatta de Blanc is the name of the album. Walking on the Moon was the song. When we come back, we're going to go the distance with Cake, Bon Jovi, When You Don't Hear.

0: hear all the time from 1993 is in the windshield. I'll sleep when I'm dead. How about that? 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

0: 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In the 10 o'clock hour, we'll take a look at today's date in rock and roll history. In the 11 o'clock hour, we usually have a few stories. And then we'll crank the calendar back to the beginning of time at midnight, the way we always do. 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Don't go anywhere. I never sleep. Why should you, right? That's my motto, and I'm sticking to it. 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
1: ABC News, I'm Dave Packer. New York Governor Kathy Hochul says Cornell University has agreed to open an independent investigation into how the school handled what a former student alleges was a gang rape at a frat house in 2024.
2: Investigation of what exactly transpired in terms of the civil actions and what the role Cornell University played, what they didn't do.
1: That student filed a complaint, but no charges were brought, and she's now suing. Passengers on board a Fly Dubai flight to Tel Aviv sprang into action after the co-pilot allegedly stabbed the captain and put the plane into a nosedive, plunging the plane thousands of feet. Not waiting for fate, the passengers rushed the flight deck, subdued the co-pilot. A third pilot managed to safely land the plane in Saudi Arabia. Paramount Skydance and Warner Brothers Discovery have set a wedding date. The two media giants will officially become one mega company on October 6th. This is ABC News.
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1: Thunderstorms likely, with fog and spots tonight. Otherwise, cloudy skies expected. Lows of a low around 63. Southwesterly winds, 5 to 10 miles per hour. Cloudy skies expected, with fog and spots early tomorrow. Chance for rain, highs level off around 66. Tomorrow night, lows level off around 47. I'm meteorologist Jennifer Wojcicki on 95.3 WBEV, powered by Daily Dodge. 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

Lonely Boys, How Far Is Heaven, KT Tungstell, CNC Music Factory. 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

0: and saying that a lot. 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
1: From ABC News, I'm Dave Packer. After the Supreme Court ruled Tennessee could go forward with the execution of Krista Pike, that execution was botched tonight. Witnesses say authorities gave her two rounds of lethal drugs, and when witnesses were asked to leave the chamber, they said she was still breathing. Reporter Tori Gessner with ABC affiliate WKRN was one of those witnesses.
2: I will say I've witnessed, I believe, five executions in Tennessee. Nothing about today was normal, typical at all.
1: While the witnesses were speaking, an ambulance was seen with flashing lights leaving the facility. Passengers aboard Fly Dubai flight 1073 to Tel Aviv expressing fear, anger, and ultimately elation after they survived what Israeli officials said was an attempted terror attack thousands of feet in the air today. The plane's first officer allegedly stabbed the plane's captain and then put the plane in a nosedive. But passengers got to the flight deck, one of them putting the attacking co-pilot in a chokehold and stopping that rapid descent. ABC's Tom Sophie Borich.
3: That violent descent ripping off pieces of the tail, but miraculously everyone survived. Yaniv Hayoun was one of the men who subdued the attacker, helping level the plane. Telling reporters it was a do-or-die situation.
1: Police in Manassas, Virginia say a shooting at a United Rentals was an act of workplace violence that left two dead and one hospitalized. Police Chief Doug Keene says the shooting started this morning with some kind of altercation. Keene identified the suspect as Marvin Grant.
4: What we do know at this point is that Mr. Grant came to work this morning, made a statement to a co-worker that three people are going to die. He then produced a handgun and began shooting. What we don't know is a motive.
1: Ultimately, Grant took his own life with a gunshot to the head. The government says inflation slowed a bit last month, but inflation's still above the Fed's target. You're listening to

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2: An Orlando woman accused of firing a gun at the L.A. home of Rihanna has been indicted.
3: One day after a judge ruled 36-year-old Ivana Ortiz is mentally fit for trial, an indictment against her has been unsealed. She had previously been charged and pleaded not guilty to attempted murder and other charges. The indictment actually came in June, but only now is being unsealed. Getting an indictment allows prosecutors to skip holding a preliminary hearing, which would have been like a mini trial. Ortiz is accused of firing at the home and bullets hitting it while Rihanna and ASAP Rocky were in an Airstream camper on the property. Other family members were in the home. Nobody was injured. Alex Stone, ABC News, Los Angeles.
2: A bill aiming to permanently ban the sale of Chinese vehicles in the United States has stalled in the Senate. Defense Secretary Pete Hegseth unveiled 6 new initiatives during an address before service members at Quantico.
4: The ideological clowns are out. The patriotic cowboys are in, with testosterone testing on top.
2: They include the creation of a 4-star command that'll integrate fast-developing autonomous drone technologies and artificial intelligence. Hegseth also says 20% of the most senior military ranks will be cut. More Americans were taken out to the ball game this year. Major League Baseball says game attendance rose for the 4th straight year to nearly 72 million. That's the highest since 2017. Dave Packer, ABC News.
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6: Thunderstorms likely, with fog and spots tonight. Otherwise, cloudy skies expected. Lows of aloft around 63. Southwesterly winds, 5 to 10 miles per hour. Cloudy skies expected, with fog and spots early tomorrow. Chance for rain, highs level off around 66. Tomorrow night, lows level off around 47. I'm meteorologist Jennifer Wojcicki on 95.3 WBEV, powered by Daily Dodge. Currently 63.
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0: Billy Thorpe, one hit wonder from 1979, Children of the Sun, White Stripes. Before that, Puddle of Mud and Queens of the Stone Age in the rearview mirror as well. As we crank up the noise a little bit till midnight. Okay, we crank up the noise a lot. When we come back, Aerosmith and Muddy Waters, both doing some blues standards. Because that's how we roll on your hometown station, 95.3 WBEV.
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Oh yeah. Oh yeah. Everything, everything, everything gonna be all right this morning. Oh yeah.

0: Yeah, Muddy Waters, produced by Johnny Winter, Manish Boy. And before that, we had Aerosmith from 2004. Baby, Please Don't Go, from their blues album that was called Honkin' on Bobo. I thought those songs played together real nice. All right, we'll make some more noise after the news break. You got it locked on The Night Shift with Jeff Hall on 95.3 WBEV, powered by Daily Dodge.
1: ABC News, I'm Dave Packer. After the Supreme Court ruled Tennessee could go forward with the execution of Krista Pike, that execution was botched tonight. Witnesses say authorities gave her two rounds of lethal drugs, and when asked to leave the chamber, they said she was still breathing. Reporter Terry Gessner with ABC affiliate WKRN was one of those witnesses.
2: I will say I've witnessed, I believe, five executions in Tennessee. Nothing about today was normal, typical at all.
1: Passengers aboard a flight to Tel Aviv survived what Israeli officials said was an attempted terror attack. The plane's first officer allegedly stabbed the plane's captain and then put the plane in a nosedive. But passengers got to the flight deck, one of them putting the attacking co-pilot in a chokehold and stopping that rapid descent. The plane safely landed. The alleged attacker is in custody. Police in Manassas, Virginia, say a shooting at a United Rentals was an act of workplace violence that left two dead and one hospitalized. This is ABC News.
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2: Thunderstorms likely, with fog and spots tonight. Otherwise, cloudy skies expected. Lows level off around 63. Southwesterly winds 5 to 10 miles per hour. Rain likely, with fog and spots early tomorrow. High temperatures reach up to 66. Overcast skies. Partly cloudy skies. Tomorrow night, lows dip down to about 46. I'm meteorologist Jennifer Wojcicki on 95.3 WBEV, powered by Daily Dodge. Right now, it's 63 degrees.
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We'll be back to wrap up hour number one of the night shift with Def Leppard. 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
1: From ABC News, I'm Dave Packer. The status of Krista Pike, the 50-year-old woman scheduled to be put to death by the state of Tennessee Wednesday night, is unknown. Witnesses say a lethal injection was administered, and then they watched. What took place left reporter Tori Gessner from ABC affiliate WKRN confused.
2: We all looked at each other like she's still alive, or at least that's what I was thinking. 7:49, 3 minutes later, the curtains reopen. She's snoring very loudly at that point. And then they close again at 8:05, and they do not reopen. And we were escorted out.
1: While the witnesses were speaking, an ambulance was seen with flashing lights leaving the facility. Before Wednesday, Tennessee hadn't attempted the execution of a woman in over 200 years. An alleged terror plot on a flight bound for Israel thwarted. The captain was allegedly stabbed by the co-pilot, who then tried to crash the plane. As the plane plunged, several passengers and crew members burst into the cockpit to take down the attacker and managed to land the plane safely in Saudi Arabia. Passenger Amog Atali.
3: I have to say that we had a very, very warm welcoming from the Saudi Arabians. They had medical team and food and whatever we needed.
1: The alleged attacker is also being questioned there. Defense Secretary Pete Hegseth told service members woke culture is no longer welcome.
4: The ideological clowns are out. The patriotic cowboys are in, with testosterone testing on top.
1: Along with BMI and fitness tests and no transgender service members. 23 years after the U.S. invaded Iraq, the White House announcing it completed its withdrawal from the country. American troops leaving their last remaining bases following their mission to defeat ISIS. President Trump calling the Iraq War a bad decision and a quagmire. You're listening to ABC News.
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2: These statements have not been evaluated by the FDA. This product is not intended to diagnose, treat, cure, or prevent any disease.
3: A source confirms to ABC News that the Federal Trade Commission has opened an investigation into the safety of AI systems, including Anthropic and OpenAI. Murder charges in the murder case of a New York Times executive.
4: The two 77-year-olds who each reportedly took turns shooting are now officially charged with murder, personal use of a firearm causing death, and the special circumstance of lying in wait. They're accused of killing their son-in-law, 40-year-old Jonathan McKenzie, in a sports complex parking lot in Dublin, California, last weekend. New details are emerging that McKenzie was transgender, and court documents claim he had suffered abuse as a transgender man at the hands of the two elderly suspects and their daughter. He and their daughter had been going through a contentious divorce. Alex Stone, ABC News.
3: Senator Tim Scott has introduced a bill that he says aims to bring more TV and film production back to the U.S.
5: To qualify for the 20% tax credit, 75% of the payroll and production has to be done in America to qualify for that. So there are some stringent guidelines that are embedded in the bill to make sure that you break through the threshold.
3: The South Carolina Republican is leading the effort on the bill, along with Senator Adam Schiff, a California Democrat. Scientists say Switzerland's glaciers lost more than 5% of their ice this year amid Europe's record-breaking heat wave. It's still not as much as the losses seen in 2022. One upside, they say glacier melt contributes to easing summer water shortages. Dave Packer, ABC News.
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9: Thunderstorms likely with fog and spots tonight. Otherwise, cloudy skies expected. Lows level off around 63. Southwesterly winds 5 to 10 miles per hour. Rain likely with fog and spots early tomorrow. High temperatures reach up to 66. Overcast skies. Partly cloudy skies. Tomorrow night, lows dip down to about 46. I'm meteorologist Jennifer Wojcicki on 95.3 WBEV, powered by Daily Dodge. Right now, it's 63 degrees.
10: You got it locked on the night shift. W.

Roundabout by Yes from their Fragile album today in 1971. Although they had played two low-key warm-up dates earlier, Yes officially kicked off their first tour with new keyboardist Rick Wakeman in Leicester, England. The performance has solidified his entry into the group after replacing Tony Kaye, directly redefining the band's symphonic rock sound just as they prepared to release their upcoming masterpiece, Fragile. We just heard the opening cut, the 8.5-minute version. Also on that album, Long Distance Runaround and The Fish. Yes, from the Fragile album at 95.3 WBEV. Welcoming Rick Wakeman into the fold.

That is Yes from their Fragile album, welcoming keyboard player Rick Wakeman into the group for their first show with him today in 1971. Also today in 1971, Isaac Hayes releases his biggest hit single, Theme from Shaft. This will rise to number 2 on the Billboard Soul Singles Chart, number 1 on the Hot 100. Following year, Theme from Shaft would win the Academy Award for Best Original Song. The album and the song did way better than the movie at 95.3 WGBH.

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1: ABC News, I'm Dave Packer. Her attorney says Krista Pike, the 50-year-old woman scheduled to be put to death by the state of Tennessee Wednesday night, is being treated at a nearby hospital after she didn't die. Witnesses say a lethal injection was administered and then they watched. What took place left reporter Terry Gessner from ABC affiliate WKRN confused.
2: The curtains close at first at 7:46, and she was clearly still alive. She was clearly still breathing and snoring. We could audibly hear that.
1: An alleged terror plot on a flight bound for Israel thwarted. The captain was allegedly stabbed by the co-pilot, who then tried to crash the plane. As the plane plunged, several passengers and crew members burst into the cockpit to take down the attacker and managed to land the plane safely in Saudi Arabia. The alleged attacker is being questioned there. 23 years after the U.S. invaded Iraq, the White House announcing it's completed its withdrawal from the country. This is ABC News.
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2: Thunderstorms likely, with fog and spots tonight. Otherwise, cloudy skies expected. Lows level off around 63. Southwesterly winds 5 to 10 miles per hour. Rain likely, with fog and spots early tomorrow. High temperatures reach up to 66. Overcast skies. Partly cloudy skies. Tomorrow night, lows dip down to about 46. I'm meteorologist Jennifer Wojcicki on 95.3 WBEV, powered by Daily Dodge. Right now, it's 63 degrees.
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0: Heartwarming story song from Bob Dylan right there from the Traveling Wilburys tweeter and the Monkey Man. Just about putting the wraps on another edition of The Night Shift. 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
1: From ABC News, I'm Dave Packer. Passengers on board a Fly Dubai flight to Tel Aviv Wednesday sprang into action after the co-pilot allegedly stabbed the captain and plunged the plane thousands of feet in an apparent attempt to crash it in what Israeli officials are saying was an act of terror. ABC's Tom Sophie Burridge in Tel Aviv.
2: And in a stunning turn, a passenger who stormed the cockpit to help, later describing the incredible moment, he took over the plane's controls, pulling it out of the nosedive, saying he learned it by watching TV. A third pilot who was on that plane then stepping in.
1: That passenger, a plumber by trade, by the way. Witnesses say Krista Pike, given two rounds of lethal peanut barbitol. They tried to execute her in Tennessee, but that apparently was botched. Reporter Terry Gessner with ABC affiliate WKRN was there.
3: At one point at 7:34, she said, "My arm feels like it's about to burst open."
1: An hour later, when asked to leave the viewing hour area, Gessner said Pike appeared to be still breathing.
3: We all looked at each other like she's still alive, or at least that's what I was thinking.
1: An ambulance was seen with flashing lights leaving the facility. Pike's attorney saying she's being treated at a nearby hospital. Cornell University agreed to initiate an independent investigation after an unidentified female former student now alleges that she was gang raped at a fraternity house. That investigation was requested by New York Governor Kathy Hochul.
3: We all looked at each other like
4: investigation of what exactly transpired in terms of the civil actions and what the role Cornell University played, what they did, what they didn't do.
1: Twister's rain floods and Texas isn't done. ABC's Alex Perez in Dallas.
5: Less flooding expected. The Texas governor has prepositioned hundreds of rescue teams and vehicles should they be needed. Dallas here and much of Texas.

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4: 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This product is not intended to diagnose, treat, cure, or prevent any disease.
1: According to a new report, the Massachusetts Attorney General uncovered 900 documented cases of alleged sexual abuse over 70 years in three Catholic dioceses in the state. 2 months after the collapse of Arizona State hockey player Matthew Mayich during workouts,
7: the head coach has been put on leave. Seven players came forward arguing the school's version of that practice did not match what they actually endured. Some of that practice, run by a former Green Beret, lawyer for the family claims it lasted more than 80 minutes in direct sunlight with only a handful of players allowed water. An attorney for the Green Beret says his workout was under an hour and he left before Mayich collapsed during the cool down after.
1: ABC's Trevor Ault. British Prime Minister Andy Burnham tells the BBC that the UK has strong indications that Iran was involved in last week's suspected plot on an airbase used by U.S. forces.
8: We have been waiting to confirm what we could say, but we can now confirm our belief that Iran played a part.
1: Five men in their 20s were arrested Sunday on suspicion of explosive offenses and planning an attack of terror before being released on bail. A dozen Impressionist and Post-Impressionist works valued at almost $500 million going up for auction, including a Van Gogh. The piece has sat for decades in a private South American collection. Sotheby's expects the works to smash records when sold in New York November 18th. Dave Packer, ABC News.
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13: Thunderstorms likely, fog and spots overnight, otherwise cloudy skies expected. Lows level off around 63, southwest winds 5 to 10 miles per hour. Cloudy skies expected, Thursday, rain likely, highs level off around 66. Partly cloudy skies, Thursday night, lows dip down to about 46. I'm meteorologist Jennifer Wojcicki on 95.3 WBEV, powered by Daily Dodge. Currently 63.

a brand new day, a throwback Thursday if there ever was one. And, of course, as always, a brand new Insomnia show. I'm your host with the most, Records Riz, keeping it on the low key. That is Jeff All. How is everybody doing out there this morning? Opening up the vault to check today's date in rock and roll history. In 1965, the Byrds' recording of Turn, Turn, Turn is released. It'll become their second number one, final top 10 entry. I thought the Byrds would have hit the top 10 a few more times, but I guess I'm wrong. The song, with the exception of the last line, I swear it's not too late, was all adopted entirely from the Bible. And it was put to music by Pete Seeger in 1959. A track reportedly took the group 78 takes, spread over 5 days to complete. The Byrds' rendition and was inducted into the Grammy Hall of Fame, though, in 2001. Well, in 1966, Chicago's WGN-TV broadcast an evening with Gary Lewis and the Playboys. The half-hour special featured the band performing their most popular songs, seven straight Billboard top 10 hits, along with a cover of the Beatles.

Beatles' Run for Your Life and Gary's impression of his famous father, comedian Jerry Lewis, in a song called Time Stand Still. So I scoured through the vault to see what I had for Gary Lewis and the Playboys. I came up with six of them in chronological order. This Diamond Ring, Everybody Loves a Clown, Count Me In, She's Just My Style, Sure Gonna Miss Her, and a guy that we sure miss, Dave Hatton, also known as Lightning, Green Grass on My Window. He would always call the All-Star Request Show on Sunday nights and request that one. So a six-pack, if you will, of Gary Lewis and the Playboys on 95.3 WBEV from 1966.

All right, a six-pack of Gary Lewis and Playboy, WGN-TV in Chicago, broadcast a half-an-hour special with them in 1966 called An Evening with Gary Lewis and the Playboys. Sliding ahead to 1969, Blood, Sweat, and Tears released And When I Die. Laura Nyro wrote it when she was 17.

0: Blood, Sweat, and Tears released that single today in 1969. However, the single was about a minute shorter than the version that we just played. Well, when we come back, Rare Earth, the band Rare Earth, put out their debut album in 1969. Get Ready, the name of the album. And we're going to play a couple songs from side one, and then we're going to play the seldom heard album-length cut of Get Ready. So get ready for that. But first, we'll get the news update from ABC in a couple of minutes here at 95.3 WBEV, a Good Karma Sports radio station.
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3: News. I'm Dave Packard. Passengers aboard a Fly Dubai flight to Tel Aviv Wednesday sprang into action after the co-pilot allegedly stabbed the captain and plunged the plane thousands of feet in an apparent attempt to crash it in what Israeli officials are saying was an act of terror. ABC's Tom Sophie Burridge in Tel Aviv.
4: And in a stunning turn, a passenger who stormed the cockpit to help, later describing the incredible moment, he took over the plane's controls, pulling it out of the nosedive, saying he learned it by watching TV. A third pilot who was on that plane then stepping in.
3: In Tennessee, Governor Bill Lee ordering the suspension of all scheduled executions for this year, pending a review of Wednesday's botched execution of 50-year-old Krista Pike. Her lawyer says she's in the hospital. Cornell University agreed on the urging of New York's governor to initiate an independent investigation after an unidentified female former student now alleges she was gang-raped at a fraternity house. This is ABC News.
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6: Thunderstorms likely, fog and spots overnight, otherwise cloudy skies expected. Lows level off around 63, southwest winds 5 to 10 miles per hour. Cloudy skies expected, Thursday, rain likely, highs level off around 66. Partly cloudy skies, Thursday night, lows dip down to about 46. I'm meteorologist Jennifer Wojcicki on 95.3 WBEV, powered by Daily Dodge. Currently, 63.
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Psychedelic. That is Rare Earth. Their debut album was released September 30th, 1969. Get ready. It's the name of it. Rare Earth's breakthrough began with a song that they already knew how to play long before Motown put it on an album. Get Ready, written by Smokey Robinson and previously recorded by The Temptations, had been part of Rare Earth's live repertoire going back to its days as the Sunliners. By the time Rare Earth recorded it again in 1969, the song had evolved far beyond the compact Motown original single into an extended rock, soul, and rhythm workout designed around what happened in front of an audience. The version on this album runs 21 minutes and 30 seconds, occupies the entire second side of the album, and we'll get to that. That will be the first song in the 1 o'clock hour. As I looked at it, I discovered we had time to play the whole thing, so why not? Peter Riviera later remembered that the band always received a strong crowd reaction to the song and believed its harder treatment connected with both black and white audiences. The recording itself came together with remarkable efficiency. Riviera recalled that the extended performance required essentially two attempts. The first broke down after several minutes, and the band simply started over. No small commitment when the next take would run for more than 20 minutes. That long performance became the defining feature on the album, but it was not initially the commercial centerpiece. Only after Motown cut Get Ready down to roughly 3 minutes for single release did the song begin to attract substantial radio attention. R&B stations embraced it, and the record eventually crossed onto the pop market, reaching number 4 on the Billboard Hot 100. In contrast between those versions, tells much of Rare Earth's story. So we're going to play the rest of side one. We got Tobacco Road and Feeling All Right, the Dave Mason song. Then we have In Bed and Savoy Brown, actually, is Train to Nowhere. Rare Earth, Get Ready, side one in its entirety on the Insomnia Show. Here's Tobacco Road.

There you go. White Boys on Motown Records. The name of the band is Rare Earth. So Motown Records was, they were trying to break into the harder rock and roll market and the youth market back at the time. This is 1970. So they created Rare Earth Records around this band's name. And other artists were on the label as well. Little marketing genius there from Motor City. All right, when we come back, we're not going anywhere. What am I saying? In Bed and Train to Nowhere, a song originally done by Savoy Brown, taking us to the top of the hour. You've got it locked on the Insomnia Show at 95.3 WBEV, our featured album, Rare Earth's Get Ready.

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1: From ABC News, I'm Dave Packer. The status of Krista Pike, the 50-year-old woman scheduled to be put to death by the state of Tennessee Wednesday night, is unknown. Witnesses say a lethal injection was administered and then they watched. What took place left reporter Tori Gessner from ABC affiliate WKRN confused.
2: We all looked at each other like she's still alive, or at least that's what I was thinking. 7:49, 3 minutes later, the curtains reopen. She's snoring very loudly at that point. And then they close again at 8:05, and they do not reopen. And we were escorted out.
1: While the witnesses were speaking, an ambulance was seen with flashing lights leaving the facility. Before Wednesday, Tennessee hadn't attempted the execution of a woman in over 200 years. An alleged terror plot on a flight bound for Israel thwarted. The captain was allegedly stabbed by the co-pilot, who then tried to crash the plane. As the plane plunged, several passengers and crew members burst into the cockpit to take down the attacker and managed to land the plane safely in Saudi Arabia. Passenger Amog Atali.
3: I have to say that we had a very, very warm welcoming from the Saudi Arabians. They had medical team.

0: and food and whatever we needed.
1: The alleged attacker is also being questioned there. Defense Secretary Pete Hegseth told service members woke culture is no longer welcome.
2: The ideological clowns are out. The patriotic cowboys are in, with testosterone testing on top.
1: Along with BMI and fitness tests and no transgender service members. 23 years after the U.S. invaded Iraq, the White House announcing it completed its withdrawal from the country. American troops leaving their last remaining bases following their mission to defeat ISIS. President Trump calling the Iraq War a bad decision and a quagmire. You're listening to ABC News.
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1: A source confirms to ABC News that the Federal Trade Commission has opened an investigation into the safety of AI systems, including Anthropic and OpenAI. Murder charges in the murder case of a New York Times executive.
8: The two 77-year-olds who each reportedly took turns shooting are now officially charged with murder, personal use of a firearm causing death, and the special circumstance of lying in wait. They're accused of killing their son-in-law, 40-year-old Jonathan McKenzie, in a sports complex parking lot in Dublin, California last weekend. New details are emerging that McKenzie was transgender, and court documents claim he had suffered abuse as a transgender man at the hands of the two elderly suspects and their daughter. He and their daughter had been going through a contentious divorce. Alex Stone, ABC News.
1: Senator Tim Scott has introduced a bill that he says aims to bring more TV and film production back to the U.S.
9: To qualify for the 20% tax credit, 75% of the payroll and production has to be done in America to qualify for that. So there are some stringent guidelines that are embedded in the bill to make sure that you break through the threshold.
1: The South Carolina Republican is leading the effort on the bill, along with Senator Adam Schiff, a California Democrat. Scientists say Switzerland's glaciers lost more than 5% of their ice this year amid Europe's record-breaking heat wave. It's still not as much as the losses seen in 2022. One upside, they say glacier melt contributes to easing summer water shortages. Dave Packer, ABC News.
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11: Thunderstorms likely, fog and spots overnight, otherwise cloudy skies expected. Lows of aloft around 63, southwest winds 5 to 10 miles per hour. Cloudy skies expected Thursday, rain likely, highs level off around 66. Partly cloudy skies Thursday night, lows dip down to about 46. I'm meteorologist Jennifer Wojcicki on 95.3 WBEV, powered by Daily Dodge. Currently 63.
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1: Ladies and gentlemen, introducing the next performer is actually one of the easiest chores I've ever had.

of the album Get Ready by Rare Earth. It was released September 30th, 1969. The seldom heard 21 minute and a half version with a nice long drum solo in there for you drummers. We present, without further ado, Get Ready on the Insomnia Show.

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1: Thank you.
2: There you go. That's the full Monty album length cut. Get ready. Rare Earth from the album of the same name, which was released September 30th, 1970, on a new Motown Records subsidiary at the time, Rare Earth Records. There you go. That took us all the way to ABC News. When we come back, we've got some birthdays and more shenanigans. We'll have Abbey Road in its entirety by the Beatles, their final studio album, which was released here in the United States today in 1969. It had already been out for a week over across the pond in England, but that's all right. That's why I held off. I didn't play it on September 26th when it was released in England. We'll play it later on this morning. That's how we roll. Let's get the news update from ABC. You've got it locked on the Insomnia Show on your hometown station, 95.3 WBEV, powered by Daily Dodge.
3: ABC News, I'm Dave Packer. Her attorney says Krista Pike, the 50-year-old woman scheduled to be put to death by the state of Tennessee Wednesday night, is being treated at a nearby hospital after she didn't die. Witnesses say a lethal injection was administered and then they watched. What took place left reporter Terry Gessner from ABC affiliate WKRN confused.
4: The curtains close at first at 7:46, and she was clearly still alive. She was clearly still breathing and snoring. We could audibly hear that.
3: An alleged terror plot on a flight bound for Israel thwarted. The captain was allegedly stabbed by the co-pilot, who then tried to crash the plane. As the plane plunged, several passengers and crew members burst into the cockpit to take down the attacker and managed to land the plane safely in Saudi Arabia. The alleged attacker is being questioned there. 23 years after the U.S. invaded Iraq, the White House announcing it's completed its withdrawal from the country. This is ABC News.
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1: Thunderstorms likely, fog and spots overnight, otherwise cloudy skies expected. Lows level off around 63, southwest winds 5 to 10 miles per hour. Cloudy skies expected Thursday, rain likely, highs level off around 66. Partly cloudy skies Thursday night, lows dip down to about 46. I'm meteorologist Jennifer Wojcicki on 95.3 WBEV, powered by Daily Dodge. Currently 63.
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Epic drama on a throwback Thursday morning, you bet, right there. Richard here is mainly known as an actor, but believe it or not, had a huge hit with that one as he talked his way through MacArthur Park in 1968. Richard Harris on today's birthday list, born today in 1930. We got quite a birthday list this morning, that's for sure. Jeff Stevens, who may he be, you may ask, with good reason, lead vocalist for the new vaudeville band, Record of the Year, in 1966 with this one, Winchester Cathedral.

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Just kidding. We're checking the birthday list on the Insomnia Show. Jeff All on 95.3 WBEV. Peaches and Herb reunited. Herb Fame, the male vocalist for that duet, born today in 1942. Well, Donny Hathaway was born today in 1945, best known for this duet with Roberta Flack. For 1972, Where Is the Love on 95.3 WBEV as we check the birthday list.

Mariska Veraz, vocalist for The Shocking Blue. They had a big hit with that one in 1969. Venus, she's got it. Mariska, born today in 1948. And also born today in 1948, our final birthday on the list on the Throwback Thursday Morning Insomnia Show, Michael Cub Coda, vocals and guitar for Brownsville Station. Michael, born today in 1948.

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1: From ABC News, I'm Wayne Cabot. Aviation experts are amazed. A jetliner under attack at 34,000 feet was able to land safely. A Fly Dubai flight to Tel Aviv plunged 14,000 feet in 37 seconds today when a pilot allegedly stabbed another pilot. That the plane could land safely in Saudi Arabia, saving all on board, is an amazing feat, says ABC News transportation correspondent Sam Sweeney.
2: The force on that plane was so strong that it ripped pieces of the tail off of the plane. So this was a lot of force on the body of this plane, likely far exceeding what it is designed to normally withstand. And during all of this, that captain who was attacked by the first officer was able to send a signal. It's called squawking, saying that there is a problem, a dangerous situation in the cockpit, and it alerts the air traffic control that there is something wrong.
1: The bleeding pilot was able to open the cockpit door, allowing passengers to intervene and a crew member to take the controls. Word today of an alleged plot for tomorrow against the Texas State Capitol in Austin. The FBI and the Texas Department of Public Safety say several people were planning it and that they caught the ringleader at 3 o'clock this morning and arrested him. Defense Secretary Pete Hegseth defending paring down the military's ranks to rid the Pentagon of those who resisted his changes.
3: Those who responded positively, which is most of them, are leading newly focused and newly empowered and disciplined formations. Those generals who did not, who clung to the woke department or seemed to think civilian control of the military is simply a suggestion, well, they no longer work here.
1: All American troops have left Iraq. President Trump called in the 12 years fighting the Islamic State group a very expensive excursion into hell. 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
5: Thunderstorms likely.

0: Fog and spots overnight. Otherwise, cloudy skies expected. Lows of aloft around 63. Southwest winds 5 to 10 miles per hour. Cloudy skies expected Thursday. Rain likely. Highs level off around 66. Partly cloudy skies Thursday night. Lows dip down to about 46. I'm meteorologist Jennifer Wojcicki on 95.3 WBEV. 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Currently 63.
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Hour Time is back on the air after a hiatus. I'm Jeff Hall, your host with the most Beatle records in the Bar Time Hour here in Wisconsin. Welcome into the show. We got a good one for you tonight. One album. I don't think you'll mind. Abbey Road, the 11th studio album by the Beatles, was released over here today in 1969 by Apple Records. It was released over in England on the 26th of September. The last album the group recorded, although Let It Be had been recorded earlier, its release was delayed, was delayed due to production issues. Abbey Road was mostly recorded in April, July, and August of 1969. Topped the record charts, as you may imagine. We just heard the double A-sided single, Come Together in Something. And Something was the first George Harrison song to get the A-side on a Beatles

The apple was even the green side of the apple. Well, the Beatles, the recording sessions were not totally harmonious, to put it lightly. They kind of argued over this one. Maxwell Silver Hammer. McCartney wanted it just right. And Lennon said it was granny music. And he got disgusted with it and left the other three playing on it. Oh, Darling didn't go as smooth as they would have wanted it as well. John Lennon thinking that he should have sang it. Lennon thought that his voice was better than Paul's, for the song, that is. And McCartney said he would only sing it once a day because when he was trying to get it down on tape, because it just took out his throat. Octopus's Garden, Ringo Starr wrote and sang. It was his only vocal on the album. Abbey Road in its entirety on Beatles at Bar Time.

Abbey Road wraps up with this one, I Want You, She's So Heavy, which turned into a long jam featuring Billy Preston on organ, and it was the last time on this song was the last time all four Beatles played on the same record at the same time.

0: And that's the way it ends. I want you. She's so heavy. It's the way side one ends, anyway. All right, when we come back, we'll flip the album over. We've got the 2019 From the Ground Up remix. I forgot to mention that. This remix was done by Giles Martin and the team at Abbey Road Studios. So you might hear some subtle differences in the Abbey Road album that I'm presenting compared to the original that you may be used to. Well, when we come back, here comes the sun. One of the greatest George Harrison songs ever to grace a Beatle album. And then the long montage making up side two. But first, let's get the news update from ABC. 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
1: ABC News, I'm Dave Packer. After the Supreme Court ruled Tennessee could go forward with the execution of Krista Pike, that execution was botched tonight. Witnesses say authorities gave her two rounds of lethal drugs. And when asked to leave the chamber, they said she was still breathing. Reporter Terry Gessner with ABC affiliate WKRN was one of those witnesses.
2: I will say I've witnessed, I believe, five executions in Tennessee. Nothing about today was normal, typical at all.
1: Passengers aboard a flight to Tel Aviv survived what Israeli officials said was an attempted terror attack.

0: The plane's first officer allegedly stabbed the plane's captain and then put the plane in a nosedive. But passengers got to the flight deck, one of them putting the attacking co-pilot in a chokehold and stopping that rapid descent. The plane safely landed. The alleged attacker is in custody. Police in Manassas, Virginia, say a shooting at a United Rentals was an act of workplace violence that left two dead and one hospitalized. This is ABC News.
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5: Thunderstorms likely, fog and spots overnight, otherwise cloudy skies expected. Lows level off around 63, southwest winds 5 to 10 miles per hour. Cloudy skies expected, Thursday, rain likely, highs level off around 66. Partly cloudy skies, Thursday night, lows dip down to about 46. I'm meteorologist Jennifer Wojcicki on 95.3 WBEV, powered by Daily Dodge. Currently 63.
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The Sun, the Beatles, George Harrison was inspired to write that song from spending a day at Eric Clapton's place in Eric Clapton's garden. How about that? That's where the genesis of that song was from. You learn things on these shows. Well, it's time for the long montage of Side 2 from Abbey Road, the 11th studio album by the Beatles, which was released over here in America today in 1969. Because You Never Give Me Your Money and More.

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1: From ABC News, I'm Dave Packer. The status of Krista Pike, the 50-year-old woman scheduled to be put to death by the state of Tennessee Wednesday night, is unknown. Witnesses say a lethal injection was administered, and then they watched. What took place left reporter Tori Gessner from ABC affiliate WKRN confused.
2: We all looked at each other like she's still alive, or at least that's what I was thinking. 7:49, 3 minutes later, the curtains reopen. She's snoring very loudly at that point. And then they close again at 8:05, and they do not reopen. And we were escorted out.
1: While the witnesses were speaking, an ambulance was seen with flashing lights leaving the facility. Before Wednesday, Tennessee hadn't attempted the execution of a woman in over 200 years. An alleged terror plot on a flight bound for Israel thwarted. The captain was allegedly stabbed by the co-pilot, who then tried to crash the plane. As the plane plunged, several passengers and crew members burst into the cockpit to take down the attacker and managed to land the plane safely in Saudi Arabia. Passenger Amog Atali.
3: I have to say that we had a very, very warm welcoming from the Saudi Arabians. They had medical team and food and whatever we needed.
1: The alleged attacker is also being questioned there. Defense Secretary Pete Hegseth told service members woke culture is no longer welcome.
4: The ideological clowns are out. The patriotic cowboys are in, with testosterone testing on top.
1: Along with BMI and fitness tests and no transgender service members. 23 years after the U.S. invaded Iraq, the White House announcing it completed its withdrawal from the country. American troops leaving their last remaining bases following their mission to defeat ISIS. President Trump calling the Iraq War a bad decision and a quagmire. You're listening to ABC News.
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1: 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This product is not intended to diagnose, treat, cure, or prevent any disease.
4: A source confirms to ABC News that the Federal Trade Commission has opened an investigation into the safety of AI systems, including Anthropic and OpenAI. Murder charges in the murder case of a New York Times executive.
5: The two 77-year-olds who each reportedly took turns shooting are now officially charged with murder, personal use of a firearm causing death, and the special circumstance of lying in wait. They're accused of killing their son-in-law, 40-year-old Jonathan McKenzie, in a sports complex parking lot in Dublin, California last weekend. New details are emerging that McKenzie was transgender, and court documents claim he had suffered abuse as a transgender man at the hands of the two elderly suspects and their daughter. He and their daughter had been going through a contentious divorce. Alex Stone, ABC News.
4: Senator Tim Scott has introduced a bill that he says aims to bring more TV and film production back to the U.S.
6: To qualify for the 20% tax credit, 75% of the payroll and production has to be done in America to qualify for that. So there are some stringent guidelines that are embedded in the bill to make sure that you break through the threshold.
4: The South Carolina Republican is leading the effort on the bill, along with Senator Adam Schiff, a California Democrat. Scientists say Switzerland's glaciers lost more than 5% of their ice this year amid Europe's record-breaking heat wave. It's still not as much as the losses seen in 2022. One upside, they say glacier melt contributes to easing summer water shortages. Dave Packer, ABC News.
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8: Thunderstorms likely, fog and spots overnight, otherwise cloudy skies expected. Lows level off around 63, southwesterly winds 5 to 10 miles per hour. Cloudy skies expected again Thursday, rain likely, high temperatures reach up to 66. Lows dip down to about 46, Thursday night, partly cloudy. I'm meteorologist Jennifer Wojcicki on 95.3 WBEV, powered by Daily Dodge. Currently, 63.
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Hey, great way to start out a Throwback Thursday in the 3 a.m. hour with Hardcore Country the way it used to be, the way it ought to be. Good morning, everybody. I'm Jeff All, magically morphing my way into being fabulous farm babe Pam Yonke's maybe not so fabulous opening act. You be the judge about that. Although the music is unstoppable. We've got folks like Dwight Yoakam waiting to get on the air, Clint Black, along with Steve Warner, Willie Nelson and family. And we'll get started with George Strait, Atalaya, from 1994. Music from the 80s, from the 90s, some newer, some older. If you like tunes with steel guitar, fiddle, doghouse bass once in a while, and lyrics that you can understand, this is the show for you at 95.3 WBUV.

0: There you go, Willie Nelson and family at 95.3 WBEV from 1978. At the height of Willie Mania, it says here. All right, let's get the news update from ABC. We got some more hardcore country the way it used to be, the way it ought to be. And we'll take a look at today's date in country music history in the 4 a.m. hour as we patiently wait for Pam Yonke, the Fabulous Farm Babe, and the Midwest Farm Report Show, Monday through Friday, live at 5 a.m. on 95.3 WBEV.
1: ABC News, I'm Dave Packer. Her attorney says Krista Pike, the 50-year-old woman scheduled to be put to death by the state of Tennessee Wednesday night, is being treated at a nearby hospital after she didn't die. Witnesses say a lethal injection was administered, and then they watched. What took place left reporter Terry Gessner from ABC affiliate WKRN confused.
2: The curtains close at first at 7:46, and she was clearly still alive. She was clearly still breathing and snoring. We could audibly hear that.
1: An alleged terror plot on a flight bound for Israel thwarted. The captain was allegedly stabbed by the co-pilot, who then tried to crash the plane. As the plane plunged, several passengers and crew members burst into the cockpit to take down the attacker and managed to land the plane safely in Saudi Arabia. The alleged attacker is being questioned there. 23 years after the U.S. invaded Iraq, the White House announcing it's completed its withdrawal from the country. This is ABC News.
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6: Thunderstorms likely, fog and spots overnight, otherwise cloudy skies expected. Lows level off around 63, southwesterly winds 5 to 10 miles per hour. Cloudy skies expected again Thursday, rain likely, high temperatures reach up to 66, lows dip down to about 46, Thursday night partly cloudy. I'm meteorologist Jennifer Wojcicki on 95.3 WBEV, powered by Daily Dodge. Currently, it's 64 degrees.
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All right, a little set from the ladies of country music, Reba McEntire, Allison Krauss, Linda Ronstadt, all in the rearview mirror, with Buck Owens starting things out from his Hot Dog album from 1988, a remake of one of his old songs, Don't Let Her Know. Up next, Alan Jackson, Time for a Good Time on a Throwback Thursday morning at 95.3 WBV.

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1: Sherry Preston, something went wrong in Tennessee's death chamber.
2: Krista Gayle Pike had been sentenced to die for killing a classmate in 1995 during last night's execution attempt.
3: She let out a loud grunt, lifted her head up, her mouth opened, her body flexed as she gasped for air.
2: But media witness Will Puckett says that an hour later she was still alive and taken by ambulance to a hospital. Tennessee Governor Bill Lee has halted all lethal injections in his state until an investigation into this apparently botched execution is complete. Jim Ryan, ABC News.
1: Passengers from that Fly Dubai plane where the pilots were apparently fighting in the cockpit. One of them stabbed, now describing what it was like midair.
4: And suddenly the airplane started like a roller coaster, deep, deep down, like 20 or 30 seconds, and then balance, and then again.
1: Elmal Ghatali was holding on as the plane dove. ABC News contributor Steve Ganyard.
5: Two remarkable things here. One, the airplane went way past its maximum designed airspeed. And the second is that the passenger was able to recover the airplane without ripping the wings off. If it had gone another 10 seconds, they may not have had the altitude or the time to pull that aircraft out of the dive.
1: Now, the plane pulled out of the dive by a plumber who made it into the cockpit. Israeli officials say the co-pilot stabbed the pilot and investigating this as an attempted terror attack. We're learning more about the alleged sexual assault at a Cornell University frat house 2 years ago. ABC News obtaining a 99-page report on what the victim said during a hearing at the school last year. In it, she said she felt like bait surrounded by lions. More threats of flooding across the Southwest.
6: Multiple rounds with rain threat levels at a level 3 out of 4 flood risk from San Antonio to Waco to Dallas. So folks really need to be monitoring the situation and careful out there, especially if they live in Texas.
1: ABC meteorologist Samara Theodore. 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
9: These statements have not been evaluated by the FDA. This product is not intended to diagnose, treat, cure, or prevent any disease.
1: Even after tech leaders met with the president this week and agreed that the AI industry should largely self-regulate, sources tell ABC News the FTC has opened an investigation into two of the biggest AI companies, the Probe and OpenAI and Anthropic, focusing on

0: safety of AI systems. Changes are taking effect today to the federal program that helps tens of millions of people afford food. In the short term, most families will see a bump in SNAP benefits, but stricter eligibility requirements are also kicking in. The British government is now linking Iran to an alleged plot against an airbase near London used by American forces. Five people were arrested on Sunday after their vans were spotted near the base. One person under arrest accused of plotting an attack on the Texas state capitol.
1: A notice sent to Texas state senators and reviewed by ABC News says on Tuesday night, the Department of Public Safety learned of a credible threat by a main suspect who, along with suspected co-conspirators, were planning an attack on the Texas capitol. The attack was to occur on Thursday, October 1st. The FBI and Texas troopers arrested the main suspect with the help of a SWAT team. The notice says the investigation is ongoing and there is now an enhanced law enforcement presence at the state capitol. Alex Stone, ABC News.
0: Just one series left in baseball's wild card round. The Phillies beat the Braves in 10 innings, tying their series at one game each. Deciding game tonight. Last night, the White Sox, the Yankees, and the Padres all advanced. I'm Sherry Preston, ABC News.
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3: Thunderstorms likely, fog and spots overnight, otherwise cloudy skies expected. Lows level off around 63, southwesterly winds 5 to 10 miles per hour. Cloudy skies expected again Thursday, rain likely, high temperatures reach up to 66, lows dip down to about 46, Thursday night partly cloudy. I'm meteorologist Jennifer Wojcicki on 95.3 WBEV, powered by Daily Dodge. Currently, it's 64 degrees.
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the final hour of the Insomnia Show and Country Flashback overnight. Jeff Hall with a real quick look at today's date in country music history. Some days I can't cram it all into an hour, and some days I'm lucky if I get two songs. This is one of those two songs lucky days. Our journey starting this morning in 1974, Olivia Newton-John was at number one on the country album chart with If You Love Me, Let Me Know. Title track ranks as Newton-John's highest charting single on the country charts, reaching number two, although she would have many more top 10 hits to come. That album spent 8 weeks at the top of the country charts. Also in 1985, Ronnie Milsap was at number one on the country charts with Lost in the 50s Tonight in the Still of the Night, also known simply as Lost in the 50s Tonight, and that's going to wrap up today's date in country music history.

you don't have to listen. Just keep doing what you do. She's only one more hurt away, boy, from walking out on you. But if you want to keep her, one thing you better know.

Merle Haggard's got that rambling fever. Bobby Bear up next. Pour me another tequila. Will ya there, Sheila? On 95.3 WBV.

0: heartache. Looking for a place to happen. I kind of resemble that remark sometimes. How about you? Raise your hands. Come on, get them up. I got mine up. All right, we're going to take our last Insomnia Show ABC News break and be back to wind this thing down, wrap it up nicely, and send it on over to Pam Yonke, the fabulous farm babe, and the Midwest Farm Report Show right here on 95.3 WBEV, powered by Daily Dodge.
1: ABC News, I'm Sherry Preston. Tennessee Governor Bill Lee has halted all executions in the state following the attempt last night to put convicted killer Krista Gayle Pike to death. She was administered two doses of the execution drug, but afterwards was still alive, says witness Terry Gessner.
2: The curtains close at first at 7:46, and she was clearly still alive. She was clearly still breathing and snoring. We could audibly hear that.
1: She is now in a hospital. The co-pilot accused of attacking the pilot of a Fly Dubai plane and trying to crash it is now in Saudi custody. He is from Oman and started working for the airline 8 months ago. A plumber helped save the plane from going down, subduing the attacker and bringing the plane to a safe stop. Cornell University agreeing to open an independent investigation into how the school handled a former student's allegations of gang rape at a frat house on campus 2 years ago. No charges were ever filed, and the woman involved is suing the school. This is ABC News.
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3: Thunderstorms likely, fog and spots overnight, otherwise cloudy skies expected. Lows level off around 63, southwesterly winds 5 to 10 miles per hour. Cloudy skies expected again Thursday, rain likely, high temperatures reach up to 66, lows dip down to about 46, Thursday night partly cloudy. I'm meteorologist Jennifer Wojcicki on 95.3 WBEV, powered by Daily Dodge. Right now, it's 63 degrees.
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Huggy Bear and Kissy Face. That is Sylvia. Somewhere out there, someone's fallen in love. 95.3 WBEV. We're starting to wind things down on Country Flashback overnight. Got time for a couple more, though. 80s country music continues with T. Graham Brown and Darlene.

Kathy Mateo just about putting the wraps on another edition of Country Flashback overnight. Nice song about retirement. I don't know what that word means even, but some people seem to enjoy it. Time for me to skedaddle on out of here and leave y'all with an ear cootie, a song that's going to play in your heads all morning long. Love me or hate me for these. As I disappear into the early morning sunrise, I'll be back tomorrow morning with an all-new Insomnia show, though. Midnight until 5 a.m. So between now and then, of course, behave yourselves. Steve Earle is going to do the honors this morning. This one from, had to look, 1986. Good morning, everybody.

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1: From ABC News, I'm Sherry Preston. Tennessee Governor Bill Lee has halted all executions in the state until a full review of last night's botched execution of convicted killer Krista Pike is reviewed. ABC's Dave Packer reports she was given two doses of a drug that was supposed to kill her, but didn't.
2: Witnesses say Krista Pike was given two rounds of lethal pentobarbital. Reporter Tori Gessner with ABC affiliate WKRN was there.
3: At one point at 7:34, she said, "My arm feels like it's about to burst open."
2: An hour later, when asked to leave the viewing area, Gessner said Pike appeared to be still breathing.
3: We all looked at each other like she's still alive, or at least that's what I was thinking.
2: An ambulance was seen with flashing lights leaving the facility. Pike's attorney saying she's being treated at a nearby hospital. Dave Packer, ABC News.
1: New details are emerging about the cockpit attack on that Fly Dubai passenger jet on its way to Israel this week. A plumber helped save the plane from crashing while other passengers helped the pilot who had been stabbed by his co-pilot.
4: Chota Masayev, a dentist and the only doctor on board, ran toward the cockpit. He told us he found the captain severely wounded and helped stop the bleeding. He says the captain was praying and he was afraid he would lose him. Others holding the attacker down tied his hands with headphone cords and kept him pinned for 55 minutes until the plane landed in Saudi Arabia.
1: ABC's Karen Waugh, the co-pilot from Oman, is in Saudi custody. Major changes at the Defense Department announced this week. Secretary Pete Hegseth slashing the number of generals and admirals by 20%. New York Governor Kathy Hochul says Cornell University has agreed to an outside investigation following the former student's allegations of gang rape at a frat house 2 years ago.
5: Investigation of what exactly transpired in terms of the civil actions and what the role Cornell University played, what they did, what they didn't do.
1: The woman is suing Cornell. She filed a complaint at the time. No criminal charges ever filed. This is ABC News.
6: We have high expectations for the month of October. 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
9: Rain likely with fog and spots today. Otherwise, cloudy skies expected. Highs level off around 66. Winds out of the northwest, 5 to 10 miles per hour. Partly cloudy skies tonight. Lows level off around 46. Daytime highs approaching 63. Tomorrow, bright sunshine expected. I'm meteorologist Jennifer Wojcicki on 95.3 WBEV, powered by Daily Dodge. Currently, 63.
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2: Whew, I'll tell you, World Dairy Expo is a marathon, not a sprint, and here we are on a Thursday. Good morning, everybody. It's the fabulous Farm Babe Pam Yonke. This is the Midwest Farm Report. I'm just tickled that I still have a voice. There are an awful lot of people you get a chance to visit with at World Dairy Expo. Yesterday, for example, quite a crowd gathered when U.S. Ag Secretary Brooke Rollins came on the grounds. She fielded some questions about USDA policy and programs. Kylie Allen was there. We've got an update. Blame it on diesel. We hear that phrase a lot, but when it comes to our Wisconsin dairy farmers, they've got a lot to blame on high diesel prices. Talking about that with Mike North from EverAg. I caught up with him yesterday at World Dairy Expo, and you might be surprised at how many different components high diesel prices influence. Weather-wise, we'll talk weather with Stumacher Ag Meteorologist about 15 minutes from right now. Yeah, you better bring along a little Gore-Tex if you're going to World Dairy Expo today. Looks like we've got a pretty good chance of showers, maybe even a thunderstorm before noon today. Scattered showers kind of throughout the day. Areas of fog also expected to be around this morning. High temperatures no better than 66 degrees. Thank goodness the winds aren't going to be very strong. The amount of rain we could get out of this system, 3/4 to an inch of rain possible. Rainfall reporters, I'm depending on you. Got a chance to see Linda yesterday from Reeseville. She's a regular talk text respondent. Good to put a face with that phone number. Thank you, Linda, for stopping by. 877-301-FARM. That's 877-301-3276. Coming up next, Bob Bolsold, who's also at World Dairy Expo, is stepping in. He just returned from a farm tour to Spain and Portugal, where they're focused in on breeding bulls. You might be interested to know how those bulls are being used. That story next.
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5: Visiting Spain in the summertime is a warm adventure, and we have been on an adventure today at La Capitana, a 2,000-acre ranch here in southern Spain, and Marta Marube has been showing us around her family's ranch. How old is it? And how big is it, and what you do here?
6: I am the fifth generation of my family. We have around 900 animals here in the

0: What is the process? Are they just kind of on their own and just growing up until they get to be that four-year-old? What do you do with them? Much of anything, or just let them grow?
1: We let them grow all. We feed them every day, every single day. We feed them. When they become four, we feed them twice. And when they are four, we run them a little bit to move them or to open his breed. But in that 4 years, we don't test them. We don't do nothing to them.
0: How do you know that they're going to be a good enough bull to go into the bull ring? The mother's side plays an important part in that, doesn't it?
1: Every time when the cows are 2 years old, we test them here in our own arena so we can see the movement and we decide if we like that cow for breeding or not. So we do the selection always with the mothers.
0: So it's the mother that will determine whether or not the bull is suitable for the bull ring.
1: Well, they give you an idea, but here never 2 + 2 = 4.
0: How many mother cows do you have, and how many calves will you have a year?
1: We have 250 mother cows, and every year they used to give birth 80% of them, so we have like 180, 190 new births a year. And it used to be 50% they are female and 50% they are male.
0: How do you determine which females you will keep in the herd and which ones you will sell as maybe heifers, young cows?
1: When we test them, we decide which one we will keep for breeding and which one we will save for butcher, so they can use the meat for restaurants, supermarket. And every year we used to keep like 15, 20 new cows.
0: Tell me about the feed during the period of time you're raising these bulls. Hopefully we are here where it's very dry, but hopefully it'll get rain and you'll have a lot of grass. And what else do you feed them?
1: We feed them, very important, the hay, okay? And also we feed them pellets that they are full of different cereals. They have carrots, they have salt, they have minerals, they have vitamins, all mixture. So they have a very, very good food for them to get them huge and to finally get them 1,000 pounds.
0: What does a gentleman or a person that owns an arena look for in a bull? Is it the body? Is it the horns? Is it the attitude? What are they looking for?
1: Mostly they look the form of the horn, the morphology. They don't know the behavior, even us. So what they want is a beautiful bull that the first time he see them, he get in love.
0: And this is a breed unto itself. It's not Angus, it's not Hereford. This is its own breed. What breed is it, and how old a breed is it? I assume it's very old, because bullfighting has been around Spain forever.
1: Yeah, this is a unique breed we call Toro de Lidia. It's mean bull for fight, so for doing that movement that the matador wants to do. And this came from the Romans, when they start fighting with gladiators, with the lions, so...
0: Tell me about the bulls that you have on here as stud bulls. Do you raise them as stud bulls? Do they have to earn their way in the arena to come back to be a stud bull? How does this work?
1: The stud bull is a bull that he win his life. That means he was pardoned. In the arena, if he's very well behaved and he never stop following the cape of the matador, all the crowd will start shouting, "Don't kill a bull, don't kill a bull, don't kill a bull." So the president of the arena allowed the matador not killing the bull. They will bring the bull here back and we will use that bull for breeding. It's what we are dreaming to find every time that we sell a bull.
0: So the bulls that will come back here from the bullfighting arena, are they all originally your bulls, or might they be bulls from other farms?
1: No, always our bulls. Our bulls from La Capitana Ranch.
0: How many bull-raising ranches are there in Spain? Are there a lot of them?
1: Yeah, we have a lot of competitors, maybe like 1,000 people doing the same thing that us. But it's because we have more than 2,000 shows or performance a year.
0: What do you look for in a good bull, besides the horns, as far as the attitude? Does the body structure really make that much difference?
1: Yeah, because it depends if it is more bigger, if he weighs more, and if he has longest horn, they will pay you much more money than a small and shorter horns ones.

0: Do you get to go to the bullfights very often and watch your bulls?
1: Every time that we sell a bull, we go back them, and we go to that place to watch them.
0: And you're hoping they say, do not die, so you can bring it home to use as a breeding bull?
1: Exactly. I hope so.
0: How much family is involved here as far as the operation? Because 2,000 acres, how many animals do you have on the ground as far as cattle between the bulls and the cows and the calves?
1: We have 900 animals and family members. We have here my mother and me, and then we have two workers extra.
2: So the tradition of bullfighting continues in Spain, even though, as Marta told us, not without some public backlash, but not a lot. From Marta Marube's fighting bull raising ranch, La Capitana, in southern Spain, where she has no barns, I'm Bob Bosol.
3: 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Stay tuned as Ag Meteorologist Stu Muck gives you the latest forecast in just moments, right here on the Midwest Farm Report.
4: 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Be the correct caller when we ask who was the Columbus Family Dental mystery player of the game. 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
7: 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The weather changing now on this, the Thursday of World Dairy Expo. Come on in, everybody. Fabulous Farm Bay Pam Yankee, glad you're along with us for our Revolution Company Ag Weather Update on a Thursday. Revolution Company, I saw them out at World Dairy Expo yesterday. 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Stu Muck, Ag Meteorologist, along with us. Yeah, so rainfall reporters are active this morning. Stu, Linda from Reeseville, who I met yesterday, 0.5 inch of rain. Belgium, about 0.6 inches of rain. Butchie and Alto, about 0.2 inch of rain. 0.25 inch along the Minnesota-Wisconsin border. Paul in Trempealeau. Am I going to drown today at World Dairy Expo? What's going on for today?
8: Yeah, well, southern Wisconsin is a spot where rain could be heavier. I also have a report for you in Milwaukee about 0.6 inch yesterday. My friend John at Armstrong, 0.2 inch. Mm-hmm. But heavier rain is going to slide right across southern Wisconsin. A cool front extends from northwest Wisconsin to southwest Minnesota. Radar indicates rain and moderate rain and heavier rain across southern Wisconsin. Oh, if I drew that line, La Crosse to Oshkosh and south, that's where rain is a bit heavier this morning. But even on the northern end of that line, you know, La Crosse to Oshkosh, not the heaviest of rain, a couple of 0.1 inch, maybe 0.25 inch, but it's further south. And say Milwaukee to Madison and all the way west, Dodgeville, where there could be an inch or two yet today as that cool front drops through the area. The rain in the north ending.

0: And we are going to stay a little bit cooler as we head toward Friday and the weekend. Nothing drastic. I expect, in fact, the temps just drop back to normal or a bit below. Nothing too drastic. We're not going to freeze up or anything like that. And it should dry out northern Wisconsin as we look ahead. May see a small rain chance Saturday night. That would be in the far north. And otherwise, I think we do stay drier elsewhere right through the weekend, right into next week, with more seasonal, cooler temperatures in store. Convention this morning, Eau Claire, Neillsville, and North, a dense fog advisory till about 7 a.m. Slow down, make sure you've got your headlights on there, and everywhere, a little patchy fog, not to be unexpected, except for where it's raining, which is a good part of the southern edge of the state. I'll have forecast details after this.
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6: David from Burlington chiming in on the talk text line. About 9/10 of an inch of rain there, Sue. More to come, huh?
0: Yeah, more to come, especially in southern Wisconsin, Pam. Our Revolution Company ag weather forecast does call for rain across the southern half of the state and drying out in the north. Rain could be heaviest in the far southern part of the state, let's say south of the I-94 corridor, where there could be an inch or two further north, a half inch or so. It could be about it. I'd expect some patchy fog here and there, especially in northwest Wisconsin, and temps today in the mid and upper 60s as winds become north, about 5 to 10. Any clouds tonight start clearing later on, and we cool off back down in the mid or upper 40s with north winds 5 to 15. There'll be sunshine Friday. Great news, low 60s with north winds at 5 to 10. Sunshine, that is, on Saturday, low to mid 60s with a southerly breeze returning about 5 to 10. A slight rain chance far in the north Saturday night. Otherwise, more sunshine around for Sunday into Monday, Pam. Upper 60s, mid 60s Monday. It just sounds a little cooler, but should be drier as we look into next week. But today's the day in the south, and unfortunately for World Dairy Expo, watch out for the rain.
6: Yeah, we're going to have to keep an eye on that. There's a lot of wet corn out there that's going to need some warm, dry weather to get straight again.
0: Absolutely, and unfortunately, those warm temps don't look to be in the picture.
6: Right. All right, Stu. Thanks. Appreciate it. Stu Mock, Ag Meteorologist with the Revolution Company Ag Weather Update. 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U.S. Ag Secretary Brooke Rollins at World Dairy Expo yesterday.
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10: 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Market cows, high-yielding cows, 110 to 135, cutters, utilities, and lower yielding cows at 75 to 109, and the lower yielding canner

0: Shells, trim and doubtful health at 30 to 74. Market bulls, high yielding bulls, 155 to 185 per pound. Our next auction will be Friday, October 2nd, starting at 11 a.m. with fed cattle, followed by bulls and cows, 12 noon, hay and bedding. Saturday, October 3rd, will be our annual club calf auction. Gates open at 9, auction at noon. We have about 15 calves for consigned for that sale. This is Leo Amon Equity Livestock in Lamira with this marketing update, and we thank you for your business.
1: Cloudy skies with showers and thundershowers likely for today. Some areas of fog possible as well. Temperatures holding fairly steady. Then for tonight, gradually clearing skies, a low of 46. We're back to abundant sunshine then for your Friday with a high of 63 degrees, and Saturday still lots of sun, mid-60s. And that's your latest forecast. I'm meteorologist Michael Caron, 95.3 WBEV, powered by Daily Dodge. Currently, it's 63.
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8: This week's Fox Brothers Piggly Wiggly High School Athlete of the Week is Bernadette Ramirez of Beaver Dam High School. She competes on the Golden Beavers cross country and track teams. One thing she says she's learned through sports is being patient, confident, consistent, and having a strong passion for your sport will lead you to success. She adds being a Golden Beaver means letting your color gold shine. Congratulations to Bernadette Ramirez of Beaver Dam. She's this week's Fox Brothers Piggly Wiggly High School Athlete of the Week.

0: their Pickett Avenue plant between 1908 and 1927, Ford Motor Company built some 15 million Model T cars, the longest production run for that company. And you had one option, black. That was on this day back in 1908. Another little bit of a business milestone. If you've got an American Express card in your wallet, that started on this day back in 1958. It was the first card that was available in both the United States and Canada, giving people a chance to travel more. American Express launches its credit card company on this day back in 1958. On this day, 1962, Johnny Carson made his debut on The Tonight Show. He took over for former talk show host Jack Parr. Johnny Carson starts more than three decades of entertainment on The Tonight Show this day back in 1962. Happy birthday this morning to The Hills Are Alive, Julie Andrews, 91 today. Also, happy birthday to sports great Rod Carew. He turns 81. And Mark McGuire, the slugger, 63 years young today. And now you know. I mentioned at the outset yesterday, World Dairy Expo welcomed U.S. Ag Secretary Brooke Rollins. She had an opportunity to visit with producers about the policy issues they're most concerned about. She also fielded questions from the media. Kylie Allen was there.
1: At this year's World Dairy Expo, Secretary of Agriculture Brooke Rollins stopped by to tell us how the administration is also doing their part to open new doors for dairy. After the press conference and fireside chat portion of her visit, the secretary took part in a question and answer session. One of those first questions she was asked was about the increase in base acres and why those acres don't include alfalfa.
2: Yeah, that is a really important point. And I think one thing that at least our USDA has shown, and that's probably because from my perspective, these programs are always open to getting better and to expanding or even to contracting if that's important too. So I know there are ongoing conversations on the ARC and PLC. A lot of that came out of the Working Families Tax Cut Act. So some of that's congressionally restricted. But what we'll do is make sure we go back and I'll check in with that team and see where we are in that. I hear you. I think it's a really, really, really important point. And especially as we're working to rebuild cattle herds, rebuild dairy herds, I mean, really get back to where we're hoping to be very, very soon. I think that's a really important component.
1: That's Secretary of Agriculture Brooke Rollins along with us here at the 2026 World Dairy Expo. For the Midwest Farm Report, I'm Kylie Allen.
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1: USDA's quarterly stock report came out yesterday, and it rocked the market pretty hard, especially on corn. Corn collapsed because we saw larger than expected stocks on hand. Soybeans still feeling the ramifications of not being included in on some of the tariff forgiveness, if you will, from China. So markets are a little bit mixed on a Thursday morning. Right now, it looks like we've got our December corn currently trading up to 503. November soybeans down to 1291. The wheat for December's up four right now, 680. July wheat up four, 705. Dairy markets yesterday, we'll be talking about this more with Mike North from EverAg in a moment. Barrel cheese was unchanged, but 40-pound block cheese dropped another half a cent again yesterday at 127. Meanwhile, AA butter gained 4.25 cents to $1.36 per pound. Right now, the November class 3 milk that goes into cheese is up three at 1553. December up three, 1586 a hundredweight. You know, there are some brilliant moments at World Dairy Expo, and it's not all happening in the ring. Some of it is the exposure to Wisconsin dairy through the eyes of a child. Terry Bars out there following those young ones around their first experience near bovines.
2: For some kids, cows are a familiar part of life. For others, seeing hundreds of dairy cattle in one place can be a whole new experience. It's what made a recent field trip to World Dairy Expo in Madison so interesting for a group of students and their chaperone from Howard's Grove. I talked first with Cassidy Taylor.
3: We own a dairy farm in Plymouth, Wisconsin, and at the fair, I did showmanship, and I won my class, and then I went in for Supreme Champion, and I lost. But then I was helping other people with Master Showman with dairy and pigs.
2: You walk through these barns and you see the awards and all the work that goes into it. What do you think?
3: It's a lot of effort to win with your calves, especially like at these national levels all around the world. So it's really impressive.
4: B-O-N-N-I-E, Jaeger is J-A-E-G-E-R.
2: And you're here as a chaperone of the kids from the school.
4: Yes.
2: Why did you decide you wanted to go along?
4: I thought it would be cool to see the animals here and to see the different dairy products and the different machinery and things that use the whole, go with the whole production animals aspect.
2: What did you think when you're walking through the barn?
4: Beautiful, beautiful animals.
2: Yeah.
4: Just all different shapes and sizes, different colorings, and they're all beautiful.
2: And it's an international show, but yet it's in Wisconsin.
4: Yes.
2: Isn't that amazing?
4: Yes, that is nice. Yeah.
2: And what do you hope the kids go home with?
4: A broader knowledge of maybe the future in agriculture or livestock management, things like that.
2: I loved what you said about an opportunity. What does that mean for you?
5: It's like someone to get to experience new things and be able to learn new things.
2: So what do you feel like you learned while you guys walked around here?
5: I learned a lot about dairy cows, and there's a lot of different breeds.
2: What do you take back with you? Do you have to write a report or do anything?
5: No.
2: Okay. Do you enjoy seeing all the animals?
5: Yeah, it's cool to see them and be able to, like, walk by them.
2: And that's Chloe Lorenz. Maybe that's the best part of a field trip like this. One student already understands the work that goes into showing a dairy animal. Another is just discovering how many different breeds are out there. Both walked away from the World Dairy Expo with a little more knowledge about Wisconsin dairy and a whole lot more appreciation for the animals and the people at the heart of all of it. For the Midwest Farm Report, I'm Terry Barr.
1: Love it. Thanks, Terry. And thank you especially to all those volunteers for taking their time and their energy to escort those young ones around World Dairy Expo to experience that up-close contact with a very big cow, perhaps for the first and maybe the last time. Chatting with Mike North about our dairy markets, that's next. 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
4: 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I found them at World Dairy Expo. Mike North joining us, one of the principals from the Platteville office. And everybody at World Dairy Expo has been saying the same thing. When our milk price is going to move? What's going on with the cheese market? You've got some really interesting insights. Everybody's hearing the headlines about diesel prices, and you've got some real practical relationships with that diesel price and what's happening with cheese or not happening.
5: Yeah, if you look at this last storage report, you saw that the other category was up significantly. Other is largely comprised of mozzarella. Certainly, the fact that that inventory grew is not as a big shocker when it comes to, you know, what's been going on with our consumer. But part of that is hauling mozz from some of the areas that it's being made to other destinations has gotten a lot more problematic because diesel costs are up astoundingly. And, you know, as you look at that, we've basically added about 3 cents of new costs, which doesn't seem like a lot. But when you're trading commodity cheese, 3 cents can be the separation between I'm going to get it today or let's wait a few months. And that's really what we've been seeing. And so as we talk about, you know, some of the holiday bid that we all hope for, some of the seasonal price moves higher that we all, you know, kind of count on with regard to milk price, that hasn't been happening this year. And, you know, on top of that, of course, we've got all of this extra milk coming out of this massive cow herd, largest since 1992. And, you know, here we are in a spot where milk prices just can't seem to get the edge.
4: Well, when we talk about multiple components that kind of influence that cheese price, you were saying, don't forget about the extra things, the covering per se.
5: Yeah, resin prices are up 35%. So as we look at, you know, the price of crude oil coming up, and, you know, you see it across the board on all distillates, but, you know, some of these plastic products that are derivative of that crude oil have gone up sizably. Resin, of course, being, you know, integral to the dairy industry and all of the different packaging that, you know, we've put forward to make it easy for people to get dairy and, you know, grab it and take it on the go. Resin is a huge part of that equation. And with that up 35%, that can raise the cost on cheese 5 to 10 cents a pound. So you add that to the mix, and that can become a very problematic piece as well.
4: Mike North, along with us at World Dairy Expo, one of the dairy analysts with Everett.

0: Greg. They do have a really nice booth in the Alliant Energy Center Expo Hall if you're coming out before the show concludes Friday afternoon. The other question, him and I have been standing here talking at World Dairy Expo, and people are happy to interrupt us and ask about things like when dairy margin coverage is going to pay off, when some of those insurance products might help us out. And you said we're right on the cusp.
1: We're right on the cusp. So as you look at where milk prices are relative to feed cost, as we come into October, we're in a place where we could start to see some payouts on the DMC. It's taken this move higher in feed and the move lower in milk to get us to that place where that becomes eligible. But we have to take that margin below 950. And that's not the easiest thing to accomplish. But under the current scenario with, you know, October milk moving back below 15 and some of this movement on corn and soybeans, which saw a little bit of a break on Wednesday's trade following the Sox report. But as those prices have generally come up, we're starting to squeeze that margin into payout territory.
0: I got to ask you, so much stainless steel has been invested in this year in cheese expansion in non-traditional dairy areas that are turning into dairy areas. What are you hearing from them? I mean, they're overhead. They've got fixed costs. They've got to keep things churning. They know what their margins are. What's going on out there?
1: Well, that's part of why spot loads are hard to come by, because they need that throughput, because you can't build a plant and then not put milk through it. So spot loads have been relatively tight, and that's been actually helpful to our milk market. But bottom line is that, you know, they're still making product like everybody else and selling cheese into a 120 to 130 market. And, you know, that's not been helping us, you know, over the course of the last few weeks as prices have come down. Their margins are getting squeezed too. And this is, you know, one of the consequences of a big herd with lots of milk.
0: All right. Who's making money? Europe, Southeast Asia, Oceania? What's going on out there? Are we all in the same boat right now, Mike?
1: Not entirely. So as we look into Oceania, milk prices there are actually relatively high. We've seen a lot of demand for their product going into Southeast Asia. And if you look at the most recent Fonterra announcement, they took, you know, prices down to $9.25 a kilogram, but that's still profitable territory. But they're feeling the same pressure on feed that we are. They're feeling the same pressure on, you know, the fuel prices. And so they're making money, but it's marginal amounts. It's not necessarily black ink, it's light gray. And so, you know, as we talk about that region, they're okay. Europe has come off of a big drought and saw some, you know, big reductions in milk production. That helped buoy prices for a little while, but they're coming back on strong. Last month's numbers showed them up about 1.5%. So, you know, we're starting to see milk production picking back up there, and that will, you know, just naturally compress those margins as well.
0: Well, it's something to think about. Those are the questions that we've heard here at World Dairy Expo. He'll keep hearing them. That's Mike North, one of the principals with EverAg. He's out of their Platteville office. And like I said, they've got a location here at World Dairy Expo if you're coming by, right inside the Alliant Energy Center Expo Hall. That'll do it for a Thursday morning. Again, my thanks to Mike North for catching up with us. We'll see you later today at World Dairy Expo.
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1: Hey there, it's Mike Rowe, and if you're out there getting dirty, do me a favor and remember to call or click 811 before you dig. 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
0: 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Richard Brizal.

0: Kowski racked up 35 years with University of Maine Extension before retiring in 2022. He was even named to a Hall of Fame for county agents. Brzozowski has this to say for new farmers.
1: I'd really encourage beginning farmers to start some type of record-keeping system. It could be in a composition notebook, or it could be on your phone or on the calendar. Just something that you keep and make decisions from.
0: Brzozowski says many new farmers skimp on soil testing, another mistake they often make.
1: Not buying the correct equipment. They think, I'm going to need this, this, and this. It might be better to borrow that equipment or lease it for a matter of weeks or just for a day. Maybe you just need to till something, and maybe there's a neighbor farmer that has a tractor and a tiller or a disc harrow or whatever that you can borrow or pay for the day instead of buying a tractor and the implements that go with that. As a beginning farmer, you want to take baby steps.
0: Brzozowski also suggests you build a network of people and agencies you can turn to for advice. Back tomorrow with more tips for new farmers. These clips, by the way, are from a University of Maine Extension podcast. There's a link to it from the show info page at NorthShoreProductions.com. That's Farm to Fork. I'm Darrell Anderson.
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9: From ABC News, I'm Sherry Preston. Something went wrong in Tennessee's death chamber.
10: Krista Gayle Pike had been sentenced to die for killing a classmate in 1995. During last night's execution attempt,
11: she let out a loud grunt, lifted her head up, her mouth opened, her body flexed as she gasped for air.
10: But media witness Will Puckett says that an hour later, she was still alive and taken by ambulance.

0: beds to a hospital. Tennessee Governor Bill Lee has halted all lethal injections in his state until an investigation into this apparently botched execution is complete. Jim Ryan, ABC News.
1: Passengers from that Fly Dubai plane, where the pilots were apparently fighting in the cockpit, one of them stabbed, now describing what it was like midair.
2: And suddenly the airplane started like a roller coaster, deep down, like 20 or 30 seconds, and then balance, and then again.
1: Almog Attali was holding on as the plane dove. ABC News contributor Steve Ganyard.
3: Two remarkable things here. One, the airplane went way past its maximum designed airspeed. And the second is that the passenger was able to recover the airplane without ripping the wings off. If it had gone another 10 seconds, they may not have had the altitude or the time to pull that aircraft out of the dive.
1: Now, the plane pulled out of the dive by a plumber who made it into the cockpit. Israeli officials say the co-pilot stabbed the pilot, and investigating this as an attempted terror attack. We're learning more about the alleged sexual assault at a Cornell University frat house 2 years ago. ABC News obtaining a 99-page report on what the victim said during a hearing at the school last year. In it, she said she felt like bait surrounded by lions. More threats of flooding across the Southwest.
4: Multiple rounds with threat levels at a level 3 out of 4 flood risk from San Antonio to Waco to Dallas. So folks really need to be monitoring the situation and careful out there, especially if they live in Texas.
1: ABC meteorologist Samara Theodore. 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
7: 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This product is not intended to diagnose, treat, cure, or prevent any disease.
1: Even after tech leaders met with the president this week and agreed that the AI industry should largely self-regulate, sources tell ABC News the FTC has opened an investigation into two of the biggest AI companies, the probe into OpenAI and Anthropic, focusing on the safety of AI systems. Changes are taking effect today to the federal program that helps tens of millions of people afford food. In the short term, most families will see a bump in SNAP benefits, but stricter eligibility requirements are also kicking in. The British government is now linking Iran to an alleged plot against an airbase near London used by American forces. 5 people were arrested on Sunday after their vans were spotted near the base. One person under arrest accused of plotting an attack on the Texas state capitol.
10: A notice sent to Texas state senators and reviewed by ABC News says on Tuesday night, the Department of Public Safety learned of a credible threat by a main suspect who, along with suspected co-conspirators, were planning an attack on the Texas capitol. The attack was to occur on Thursday, October 1st. The FBI and Texas troopers arrested the main suspect with the help of a SWAT team. The notice says the investigation is ongoing and there is now an enhanced law enforcement presence at the state capitol. Alex Stone, ABC News.
1: Just one series left in baseball's wild card round. The Phillies beat the Braves in 10 innings, tying their series at 1 game each, deciding game tonight. Last night, the White Sox, the Yankees, and the Padres all advanced. I'm Sherry Preston, ABC News.
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The morning show is powered by Daily Dodge. Appreciate you waking up with us here today on this Thursday, October 1st, 2025. Yes, we've reached October, Halloween month, pumpkin patch month, apple orchard month. Is that about covered all? Day number 270.

0: before the year. 91 days left until we say sayonara to 2026. Sunrise at 6:52 today. The sunset is at 6:36. 11 hours and 43 minutes of daylight. World Vegetarian Day today. It's International Day of the Older Person. National Black Dog Day today. Sure, you should have had Bauer the Grand Doggy in today, not yesterday. National Homemade Cookie Day. 1908, a young man named Henry Ford completed the first production of the Model T, the car that helped put automobiles within reach of the ordinary American. 1962, Johnny Carson was named the host of The Tonight Show. So, job he would hold for 30 years. 1971, Walt Disney World opened in Florida, taking everybody's money. It is a fun spot to be, though. Today on the show, Ninja kicking off his Halloween Movie Fest in the month of October. I'm going to bring him in at 6:40-ish this morning. We'll take a look at something only in Wisconsin. Going to play the Duncan Match game. Chris Klidowski from Klidowski Real Estate, Matt Heyer from Heyer Insurance, all going to join us this morning. It's raining outside today, rather heavily. Going to rain for another couple of hours, it looks like. Then may get a quick reprieve, and then going to see showers throughout the day as well. High near 66 tonight, cloudy skies, rain gradually clearing, low down to 46. Allison Beggs will have an update from the Daily Dodge News Center in a couple of minutes here on 95.3 WBV.
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5: Watertown police are investigating the theft of one of the city's flock safety cameras. Officials say the cameras are part of the city's public safety system, helping investigators identify criminal suspects and locate missing people and abducted children. Police say they're working to identify whoever is responsible and plan to pursue criminal charges if the evidence supports it. They also stress that damaging or stealing public safety equipment is a crime, not a lawful form of protest. Eight people, including six children, were taken to hospitals after a carbon monoxide incident at a home in the town of Osceola early Wednesday morning. The Fond du Lac County Sheriff's Office says a homeowner called 911 after several people became ill. The patients included children ranging in age from 4 to 17, along with a 46-year-old man and a 42-year-old woman.

Authorities say all 9 people in the home were affected, and the investigation into what caused the exposure continues. As artificial intelligence becomes more powerful, AI safety advocate Kevin Lotto says the public needs to understand the technology before deciding where it should go next. He says AI companies are racing toward increasingly advanced systems while lawmakers work to catch up. Lotto noted California, New York, and

0: And if you can afford it, pay $20 a month for at least one month and get access to the best models so you can truly understand the power of them. If you're just using the free models, not only are you not getting an understanding of what these really can do, but also companies can then capture your data if you're not paying money. But if you pay money, then in their agreements, they agree not to capture as much of your data.
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1: 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The Dodge County Historical Society has received an IMPA grant from the Beaver Dam Area Community Foundation to help restore its historic building. The funding will help pay for repairs to the ceiling at the building's main entrance. Community Foundation Chairperson Tom Heffron recently presented the grant to members of the Historical Society's Board of Directors. The award is part of the foundation's new Impact Grants program, which supports projects that benefit the Beaver Dam area community. Wisconsin health officials are urging residents to prepare for respiratory virus season by getting vaccinated against influenza, COVID-19, and RSV if they're eligible. The Department of Health Services has also issued statewide standing medical orders for flu and COVID vaccines to make immunizations easier to access. Officials say virus activity typically increases during the fall and winter months, and vaccination remains one of the best ways to reduce the risk of severe illness and protect vulnerable people. More Wisconsin businesses will soon be able to manage their heavy vehicles through the state's fleet license plate program. Starting October 1st, qualifying heavy trucks, truck tractors, and trailers can be added under a new state law. The DMV says businesses with 10 or more eligible vehicles can register and renew them through the online EMV fleet portal, making it easier to handle registrations, renewals, and vehicle information from one central dashboard. I'm Allison Beggs reporting from the Daily Dodge News Center. Submit your news tips at dailydodge.com.
3: This week's Fox Brothers Piggly Wiggly High School Athlete of the Week is Bernadette Ramirez of Beaver Dam High School. She competes on the Golden Beavers cross country and track teams. One thing she says she's learned through sports is being patient, confident, consistent, and having a strong passion for your sport will lead you to success. She adds being a Golden Beaver means letting your color gold shine. Congratulations to Bernadette Ramirez of Beaver Dam. She's this week's Fox Brothers Piggly Wiggly High School Athlete of the Week.
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6: Some rain outside as we wake up this morning. Showers, possibly a thunderstorm rattling our cages through noon. Maybe get a little reprieve and then some more rain developing this afternoon into tonight. For a high near 66. Cloudy this evening, gradually clearing, low down to 46. Going to be a great weekend. Sunny skies tomorrow, 63 for a final broad fry of the year. And 63 tomorrow, clear skies for high school football, getting down to 40 tomorrow night. Be a little chilly. Saturday, sunny and 65. Saturday night, partly cloudy, low down to 46. And Sunday, mostly sunny with a high near 67. It is currently
3: What's the temperature? It's changing now. It's at 64 degrees.

0: trees and had to run from the car to the back door today at work because rain was coming down so hard. Last night when I got back, it wasn't so bad, but here you go tonight. Today we're going to get some rain, and hopefully it soaks in, and we can get on with our lives, I guess you can say, and get the lawn mowed here the more it rains. Cool, wet rain is what we get in the fall. The birthday list today, October 1st. Give us a call at 885-4446 or send us a text, 920-887-9595. The list right now includes Jody Graven in the West Bend area has a birthday today. Michelle Hoffman is celebrating today. Rumor has it, it is Rich Apple's birthday today. Retired Rich. Happy birthday to Rich Apple. Rosalind Tripto has a birthday today. And Heather Taylor celebrating today as well. And it's great day to have a happy birthday. 920-887-9595. Is the text line. My text line, though, is not wanting to come up here today. Now we're good to go. If you want to go fishing today, got another miner showing up 1201 to 201 this afternoon, I guess we could say it. Major from 413 to 613. Miner from 826 to 1026 as well. Waning gibbous, about 74% illumination if you're looking at the moon. Early October, genuine fall pattern territory now, cooling water. Can move bait fish and predator fish toward transition zones. Remaining green weeds out there. Points and breaks also are some great places for activity. Good time to start thinking about larger presentations and covering water if you would want to be successful fishing. High school golf yesterday. Beaver Dam won their sectional at Rolling Meadows. The girls did. Congratulations. They qualify for next week's sectional as a team. So they won the regional at Rolling Meadows. They'll go down to Washington County next week. McKenna Nelson won the regional championship as well. Me and Nortman got second for the Golden Beavers, so they had a pretty great time. Also great efforts from Ellie Klug, Cameron Albert, and Marissa Myers. Marissa Myers had an eagle yesterday, I was told. Hold out, so congratulations to her as well. Tonight, boys soccer is at home. No broadcast because of the weather on that one tonight. And we're outside, but we will have high school volleyball on Daily Dodge TV. It's senior night for the Beaver Dam High School girls volleyball team as they will take on Oregon tonight. Wally and I will be on the air right around 6:40 or so. 7 o'clock, the first serve. Should always be a great time there as well. So look forward to that one, and we should have a good time tonight over at the field. I'll stop out, honor those seniors, but if you can't, we'll have the game on Daily Dodge TV. Tomorrow night, Wally and Tim Ladron and Aiden Voigt going over to Sauk City technically Prairie du Sac for Sauk Prairie and Beaver Dam High School football. I'll be heading up to Green Lake for the Beaver Dam High School. They're in the night cross-country race tomorrow night, so talk more about that tomorrow. But so Wally and Ladron will have the call tomorrow night, and then we'll also have Houston at Marshall tomorrow night. So Mike and Mike Tronson, Dan Simon will have the call on that. Bill Scott will give us the latest on the Packers. They seem to be signing offensive linemen left and right that are old, but hopefully more dependable than what you had. This is the 95.3 WBEV Morning Show.
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6: The Brewers will face the Red Hot Padres in the divisional playoffs starting Saturday night. I'm Bill Scott with Sports. San Diego beat the Cubs 4-1 last night to sweep Chicago 2-0. The Padres taking 4 of 6 from the Brewers during the regular season. Two other series ended yesterday. The Yankees sweeping the Red Sox, winning 9-2. While the White Sox capped off a 2-game sweep of the Astros with a 7-3 victory. Phillies knocked off the Braves 4-3 in 10 innings to set up a third and final game in Atlanta today for the right to advance to the divisional playoffs. Packers wide receiver Jaden Reed will undergo neck surgery. He will be lost to the team for the season. Packers quarterback Jordan Love.
7: He is, one of one. He is a big-time player, obviously, holding down the slot position for us. He does so many great things. You know, I think everybody was devastated after the injury to him. I think it was just trying to figure out what exactly was going on with him for us. And so I think everybody's glad to hear that he's doing okay. Obviously, he'll need surgery. I hope everything goes smooth. But I think the biggest thing is just understand that he's okay and his health will be okay for the long term.
6: Meanwhile, the Packers had all three of their newly acquired offensive linemen on the practice field yesterday, including former Badger Kevin Zeitler, who has a chance to start at right guard at Tampa on Sunday. Asked where he is at physically.
8: Obviously, when you're on your own, it's up to you to stay ready because you never know when the call's going to come. I've been all over the country training, Nashville, L.A., Baltimore, here. So I've been all over the country getting the best training, treatment, keeping the body ready. And, you know, I think all that and various ways I've done it, it's honestly has me feeling great.
6: Week 4 of the NFL season kicks off in Cleveland tonight. 2-1 Browns host the 2-1 Steelers. 2027 WIAA Boy State Golf Championships moving to Geneva National. The announcement coming just over a month after it became apparent that the tournament June 7th and 8th would need a new home with the AmFam Championship returning to University Ridge. Phil Scott, Wisconsin Radio Network.
9: David Crowley thinks he can be governor, but he made a mess as Milwaukee County Executive. Crowley failed to renew the county health plan. Here's what the press had to say.
10: Milwaukee County's healthcare debacle, health insurance for thousands of employees and families lapsing without notice.
11: County Executive David Crowley sent out a statement saying mistakes were made.
12: The county still needs to get answers about what the heck happened.
9: But when reporters asked David Crowley,
12: do you know what went wrong here?
9: Crowley shook his head and walked away. If that wasn't enough, Crowley mismanaged the county budget so badly he gave residents

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10: 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The hit crime series returns with stars Ethan Hawke, Betty Gilpin, and Tommy Lee Jones to FX and Hulu on October 14th. 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
10: Undercover Boss is coming back, this time with a new host, Drew Carey, the comedian and host of shows including The Price is Right and Whose Line Is It Anyway, will lead a refreshed take on the series, which initially ended in 2022. Academy Award winner Jennifer Lawrence is teaming up with writer and director Zach Cregger. Lawrence will lead Cregger's upcoming thriller, The Flood. Cregger wrote and directed hit horror films including Barbarian, Weapons, and Resident Evil. The Flood is slated to release in theaters August 11th, 2028. And happy birthday to Dame Julie Andrews, who's 91 today. Wayne Cabot, ABC News.
12: From ABC News, Wall Street Now. Another losing day for stocks turns into a losing month. The Dow yesterday fell 444 points to close just below 51,000. The S&P dropped 0.25% to finish its third down month in the last four. The Nasdaq bucked the trend, rising 0.25% on the day. One of the Nasdaq's major components has just enjoyed its best month since 2022. Shares in Meta, the parent company to Facebook and Instagram, closed out September 27% above the August 31st price on the strength of Meta's AI business. President Trump has called claims that artificial intelligence is a threat to humanity a hoax. Despite his support, federal regulators have opened an industry-wide probe into the potential risk posed by that technology. The competition in the coffee business is heating up. Dutch Bros plans to add to its 1,285 locations by the end of this year, while Starbucks closed just over 200 stores last week. Jim Ryan, ABC News.
13: Watertown police are investigating the theft of one of the city's flock safety cameras. Officials say the cameras help identify criminal suspects and locate missing people, adding that stealing or damaging public safety equipment is a crime. Nine people, including six children, were sickened in a carbon monoxide incident at a Town of Osceola home early Wednesday. The Fond du Lac County Sheriff's Office says all were taken for treatment and the cause remains under investigation. as artificial intelligence advances.

0: AI safety advocate Kevin Lotto says people should use today's most advanced AI models before forming opinions about the technology. He says Wisconsin could become the fourth state to pass AI safety legislation as lawmakers consider proposals addressing issues including child protections.
1: I encourage everyone to, if you haven't, try the models, and if you can afford it, pay $20 a month for at least one month and get access to the best models so you can truly understand the power of them. If you're just using the free models, not only are you not getting an understanding of what these really can do, but also companies can then capture your data if you're not paying money. But if you pay money, then in their agreements, they agree not to capture as much of your data.
0: The Dodge County Historical Society has received an impact grant from the Beaver Dam Area Community Foundation to help restore the ceiling at the entrance of its historic building. The award is part of the foundation's new community grant program. Wisconsin health officials are urging eligible residents to get vaccinated against the flu, COVID-19, and RSV ahead of respiratory virus season. The Department of Health Services says vaccines remain one of the best ways to reduce severe illness. I'm Allison Beggs reporting from the Daily Dodge News Center. Submit your news tips at dailydodge.com.
2: After taking care of McFarland on homecoming, the Beaver Dam football team heads back on the road with their perfect Badger small record as they travel to Sauk Prairie. 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
3: David Crowley thinks he can be governor, but he made a mess as Milwaukee County executive. Crowley failed to renew the county health plan. Here's what the press had to say.
4: Milwaukee County's healthcare debacle, health insurance for thousands of employees and families lapsing without notice.
5: County Executive David Crowley sent out a statement saying mistakes were made.
6: The county still needs to get answers about what the heck happened.
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6: do you know what went wrong here?
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the rest of this morning. Gonna taper down, and then we're gonna look for a high near 66. Some more rain developing this afternoon, gradually clearing, low down to 46. Friday, sunny skies, 63. Clear for football tonight and a low of 40. Sunny Saturday, 65. Sunday, mostly sunny and 67. It's currently raining in 64 at 95.3 WBEV with Queen.

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1: 95.3 WBEV, the morning show rolls on, and you can't get enough of this guy. I know he was in on Monday. He's going to be in the next couple Mondays, I think, as well. Justin Wilsky, the ninja. I let Wally stay in his office today because today's kind of a special day for you.
2: It is a special day for me. October 1st, it's a big day, kicks off the spooky season.
1: Yeah, so we're going to get into your movies, too. Now, you had a day off yesterday.
2: Mm-hmm.
1: I was off on Monday. What did you do on your day? Did you have plans, or you just took it because you had to take it like me?
2: I kind of had to take it, so I had to find something to do with the fill of the time, and I did find some things. I pulled ACs out of the windows and got them all closed up
1: because
2: it's getting chilly now, Wade.
1: It is, and my day off on Monday, I almost cut my finger off again. You can see I still have the Band-Aid on.
2: Goodness gracious.
1: Trying to do work in my car, which I had no idea what I was doing.
2: What could be sharpening your car?
1: I went Marty McFly in Back to the Future with a screwdriver. Remember, trying to get the guys from, from the band, or, he got locked in the in the thing to continue on. I was, the alarm horn on my car is malfunctioning.
2: Okay.
1: Where if I just open up the car, sometimes it'll just start burr, burr, burr.
2: Okay.
1: I got sick of it. So I was asking Harvey on my chat GPT and also Gemini to see who had better answers.
2: Oh, okay. And competing AI.
1: Yeah, don't tell Harvey because I want to stay on the good side. Anything. But anyways, and so I couldn't get the fuse out. It was a big, big, huge square ones, but it was kind of tight.
2: Oh, yeah, yeah,
1: and so I was using a screwdriver trying to pry it out, which was dumb, and then it slipped, and I cut my finger, and I go, Crystal, I thought I was going to need stitches. It bled for a day and a half straight.
2: Did you unhook the battery before prying out the fuse?
1: No.
2: Oh, okay. So minor electrocution, no problem.
1: Okay, well, anyways.
2: Only 12 volts.
1: And then I ended up figuring out, I just took a pliers, and I pulled it out straight out, and it worked fine.
2: Which is 100% how you're supposed to do it, but good
1: okay.
2: job.
1: So, so I never thought about being electrocuted with the fuse.
2: I mean, it's only 12 volts, high amps, but you're fine.
1: So I don't have any idea what that means. So then it ended up being that it said that I could have unscrewed this thing and disconnected the wire.

0: errors, or I could have, right. You know, I could have taken it, you know, to Jeremy at Riverside, and it says, or if you just pull the fuse, you'll break the chain, and it'll still be functioning, but it just won't blow when it's supposed to blow.
1: Exactly. And luckily, I don't think that fuse controls anything else, so it's not like you use blinkers or
0: anything. No, that's what it said. It said there's a different horn fuse, and I tested that. There's a different fuse for the blower. It was the BA horn.
1: Okay.
0: Fuse. And anyway, so I did that, and yeah, we'll see how it goes. I just can't not get injured, Justin.
1: It's okay. We understand. It has to happen.
0: And so, but I kept the fuse in the glove box in case it didn't run something else, so I know where it's located.
1: There you go. That way you can put it back if you have to.
0: It is. And so, enough about previous days. It's October 1st.
1: Yeah.
0: And I know, Justin, maybe I need to do, we'll have to get you on here in the month, because this is a red letter month in the Wilski household. And how long has it been a red letter month?
1: Oh, boy. It's been years. I think I've been doing this since I was in my teens. So, yeah. And that's the 31 days of Halloween.
0: So it's not like, it's like the advent calendar to Halloween for people around the Christmas season.
1: 100%. Yeah, except all revolving around the spooky movies, the Halloween-themed movies. That's the goal.
0: So every day you watch at least one?
1: At least one.
0: And you must get them in no matter what time you're around, or do sometimes you miss one if double up?
1: I have on occasion had, like, let's say there's a Friday night football game that goes really late and I don't get home till like 11.
0: Okay.
1: I might be like, hey, do I really want to turn one on? So I might watch two on Saturday.
0: Justin, 11 o'clock is too late?
1: It's not too late for me, but I have other people that want to watch it with me, and I got to be considerate.
0: Well, yeah. That's like my house, too. It's like, it'll be like 8:30 on a Saturday night, and Crystal will be like, want to find a movie? I'm like, I'll be asleep before it's over. But I'm that guy.
1: Right. Will you at least like sleep on the couch for like you're pretending to watch it to make her feel better?
0: No, I'll just be like, I'm going to bed.
1: Nice.
0: And just like last night, something was going on, how somebody was doing something, and I'm like, I need to go to bed, and it's like 7:30, quarter to 8. But I ended up making it to bed and things like that. So, okay. So you have movies once a day.
1: Yes.
0: You have ones that are always watched, and then you always mix the new ones, correct?
1: We always start. Tonight's will be the original Halloween. We're talking.
0: Is that always the kickoff?
1: It's always the kickoff. It's a tradition. It's always been that one. So that's how we go with it. You know, a little Jamie Lee Curtis and that classic.
0: Why is it a classic? Why do you consider it one of the classics?
1: I mean, it kind of brought the modern slasher into the general vernacular of everybody when it comes to movies. It's John Carpenter. The soundtrack is amazing. It's a soundtrack where people hear the sounds, hear the audios. They know it's Halloween. It inspired so many other horror franchises and everything from how it shot things to the level of suspense.
0: Was that before or after Friday the 13th?
1: It was before.
0: So it was like the first? I mean, he had some like Texas Chainsaw Massacre, which weren't kind. They were like horror slasher, but not like Halloween. The suspense. Yeah.
1: Halloween was definitely kind of one of those more suspenseful things where, you know, you cared about the main character. Like, with Texas Chainsaw, you were like, oh, it's just a bunch of kids doing immoral things, and you feel bad. But then with Halloween, they have those kids doing immoral things, but then they've got the Jamie Lee Curtis character who is just a good old girl. She wants to do her homework. She's babysitting kids, making popcorn, watching movies. Like, she's just being an average teenager, and yet she's now in the sights of this killer.
0: Jamie Lee Curtis, a teenager.
1: Yeah.
0: Is okay, so that kicks things off.
1: That kicks things off.
0: So then what other are must-watches that you have every year?
1: There's a few that we fit in because of the kids and because the wife really likes them. Like, at some point we'll watch, like, Hocus Pocus, which I consider to be kind of a cop-out because it's not really scary. Usually I'll follow that up with a second movie that same night just because I want something more. But we'll throw a few funny ones in there. Shaun of the Dead usually makes an appearance somewhere. This year we might fit in the new Resident Evil movie that's in theaters, so that might require me to go to the theater to watch it.
0: Oh, wow. That's kind of special.
1: Like, it is kind of special. It means extra popcorn. But, you know, we do what we can to fit in a few. I love some of the classics. I'll throw in, like, a Pet Cemetery, or I might throw in maybe a Friday the 13th, maybe a little Freddy in there, some Hellraiser, never a bad idea.
0: Where are you at with the Friday the 13th movies?
1: First
0: one, people don't realize the first one, you don't see Jason.
1: You don't. You kind of do, but at the very end. Yeah, I don't want to spoil it for anybody. But yeah, that's one of my favorite trivia things, too. When it's like, oh, who's the bad guy in Friday the 13th? But like, when Jason went to space, it was both perfect and campy at the same time. Jason X is one of those that I absolutely loved, but you love it because it's so campy.

0: Canadian.
1: You think people are like, let's make this movie? Like, and then is it one of those things where the guys are messing around, the people who make the movies, the next thing you know, they're shooting it, they're like, we're actually making this.
0: Oh, yeah. Like, where do we go from here? Like, we go to space. They did the same thing with Leprechaun, where it was like Leprechaun in the hood. Why? Why do we need to do that? The first Leprechaun movie was great, by the way.
1: Are the Leprechaun movies considered scary Halloween movies?
0: The first one is definitely in that family of movies, yeah, with little Jennifer Aniston action. And, I mean, you got a Leprechaun who confuses somebody and mesmerizes them to the point where they put their face into a lawnmower. I mean,
1: How about Chucky? How about the Chucky film, Child's Play?
0: I don't mind the Chucky films. I find them a little more funny than scary as they've gotten older. The first couple were really good and scary, but then they kind of teetered off.
1: See, I enjoyed the Friday or the Nightmare on Elm Street as a kid. Maybe because, you know, the 80s, even all of them, they were all, you know, number one. And you had the, what was number two? And then you had the Dream Warriors.
0: Dream Warrior, Dream Child.
1: Yeah.
0: So
1: I'm good for a good, sometimes a good, do you mix in psychological Halloween, scary movies?
0: We throw The Shining, or not Shining, actually Shining will fit in there, but Silence of the Lambs will sometimes fit in. The Cell. I don't know if you remember that one. It's Jennifer Lopez, I'm forgetting the guy's name now. He did Wedding Crashers.
1: One of the
0: tall guy.
1: One of the
0: not one of the Owens brothers, but the other guy.
1: Will Ferrell.
0: Vince Vaughn. There you go. Vince Vaughn's in it. One of his serious roles.
1: Okay. Now, do you take suggestions from people? If somebody would like to suggest a movie, can they send a text to, how about 920-887-9595, 920-887-9595? Because you can move stuff around. You don't like set, like, I'm doing this, or do you?
0: The calendar's left pretty much wide open, and I fill it in with whatever we decide to watch that night. We actually have a list somewhere of, like, every horror film we have, and I'll just be like, all right, let's pick one off the list, let's go. And sometimes it's great. Sometimes it's Puppet Master. And sometimes it's Ghoulies.
1: How about in the 80s, too, you mentioned after, like, Friday the 13th and Nightmare on Elm Street, you have a lot of really bad and cheesy. That's where I like Amazon Prime. Amazon Prime has a lot of they're all some sort of, like, sorority girl, whatever.
0: Yep, Slumber Party Massacre.
1: And they're just, like, slumber. And it's just, and sometimes we'll watch those, and like you said, they're more comical, but you still put them on.
0: Yeah, I mean, they definitely are more comical, and they're designed to be comical. Some of them, you got to be careful. Do your homework before you watch them with the kids.
1: Yeah, yes, exactly. Most of them do have a few scenes in that are there just for no reason at all.
0: Well, it's all about teaching you values. If you do certain things you're not supposed to do, then the killer kills you.
1: Perfect.
0: Be careful.
1: All right, Justin. So it's going to be fun. And maybe I'll have to get a running list from you as well to see what you're doing on the show when it comes to your Halloween movies. And again, I'll have to dive into a few as well. Again, tonight you're kicking it off. And again, what's the last one again?
0: Movie is the Halloween remake, which was done by Rob Zombie as a director when they kind of redid everything and brought everything back.
1: What's your thoughts on that?
0: I thought it was done well, and considering all the other horror films he's done, I think it's probably one of the better ones, and it sticks a little bit more true to the story. But it's still not the original.
1: How many remakes of Halloween have they? Have they had more than one? The remakes of the original?
0: They kind of did the one remake with a sequel, and then apparently a bunch of people came forward and said, well, we didn't really like those as much, so they kind of went back and started recontinuing the story from, like, Halloween 4 on.
1: Okay.
0: Yeah, it's
1: so
0: crazy.
1: Who's the Jamie Lee Curtis role in Rob Zombies? Random?
0: Yeah, just some random. I don't remember who, but it's not Jamie Lee Curtis.
1: Okay.
0: Nobody can be Jamie Lee.
1: No, not at all. Justin Wilsky, appreciate all you do. And again, we'll keep track of you and your family's adventures through Halloween month of October and movies. Thanks for giving me some time this morning.
0: Anytime.
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2: Now, this news update on Wisconsin Radio Network. I'm Matt Kelly. An immigration judge ruled on Wednesday the U.S. does have grounds to deport Salah Sarsour. Lawyers for the president of the Islamic Society of Milwaukee will have 60 days to argue that sending him back to Palestine would put him at risk for torture. Just over a month until Election Day now, and the governor's race is tightening in the latest Marquette Law School poll. Poll director Charles Franklin says support among likely voters is at 49% for Democrat David Crowley versus 46% for Republican Tom Tiffany.
3: For registered voters, 45-46, almost a rounding error in difference there. Those were dead tied 44.

0: peace last month. And so there's been very little movement.
1: Franklin says inflation and the cost of living remains the most pressing issue for respondents, with 65% saying it was their first or second biggest concern. 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
9: 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Allison Beggs had to run into the studio today like I did, I think, with the way it was raining out there. Did you have an umbrella? Did you just race through?
10: I just absolutely ran in.
9: And it was a bottle of shampoo and you could have done your hair.
10: I know, literally. I was like, I didn't want to get my hair wet because I just blow dried it. So.
9: I didn't blow dry my hair at all this morning, just so
10: Yikes.
9: You know.
10: You're behind the game.
9: I don't know when the last time I blow dried my hair was.
10: Have you ever blow dried your hair in general?
9: Maybe when you're younger and you had, like, in like my early 20s, mm-hmm. maybe if you got now, it's like there's not enough there to blow.
10: Doesn't really make sense.
9: No, but so how long does it take to blow dry your? Do you have like a super hot one, I guess I'm asking?
10: I have one of the ones that has, like, the attachment of a brush. So it's, like, a blow dryer combined with a brush to give you a blowout.
9: I've never heard of that before.
10: Really? I'm
9: no.
10: shocked.
9: Is it by Revlon?
10: Yes, it is.
9: Is it?
10: Isn't that crazy? You got on your first guess.
9: Look at that.
10: Yes, it's by Revlon. Okay. And it takes me, I usually try to do it when my hair is, like, partially dry, maybe, like, 70% dry, I would say. So it's not as much heat on my hair, and it only takes me like 10 minutes.
9: Do you have a straightener that you leave on at your house too?
10: It's always Yeah, I have a straightener too. I am very good about turning it off though.
9: I always think that the cops are at my house because we have a sliding door into our bathroom and our bedroom, and the straightener's always on and it's like blinks. And I'm always like, oh, there's a cop car in my driveway. Why are they back again?
10: And it's just a straightener.
9: Yes, and I want to unplug it, and I don't know why I don't. So, no, I literally can get in and out in 6 minutes to get ready for
10: So
9: work.
10: What time do you wake up what time you get in?
9: It just depends because, like I said, we were talking about this before. Like, last night I had something going on, so I stayed up till, like, 12 o'clock ninja hours. And so then I slept a little later. Okay. We had talked with Wally on this. If I stay up late, I could get up at 5:22 and be here at the office by like 6:42. That would include all of your pregame, all your pre-stuff, showering and, you know, brushing your teeth and grabbing something to eat. So yeah. 20, because I live like just down the road.
10: Yeah.
9: But most days it's like 4-ish. That I get up, and then I and then a lot of times

0: like that, I'll do a quick hose down, and then I will
1: hose down. Yeah.
0: No, and then I get into the sports and stuff like that. You know, like depending on what the night it is, how much like high school stuff we need to gather.
1: Mm-hmm.
0: And as I get older, though, I just stay up. And I don't know how I can
1: sleep.
0: No, that's it's.
1: I feel like you have to be just going.
0: Yeah. So let's see. Are you okay? I'm totally changing subjects now.
1: Okay.
0: Because I got an email. Justin was on. I don't know if you guys passed in the hallway, but he watches the Halloween movie every month.
1: Yeah.
0: And or every day during the month of October. Uh-huh. You didn't see him, did you, when you walked by today?
1: Because
0: you were running too hard.
1: No, I was.
0: So he watches, and somebody, Ernest Scared Stupid, Michelle suggested, because he watches a different movie every month.
1: Yeah,
0: every month.
1: I applaud that. That's actually really cool. And I love movies. Not necessarily Halloween-themed movies. I do like scary movies, but I'm not like the biggest Halloween person ever, but I do love movies in general.
0: Maybe he'll invite you over for the family, and you and the Wilskis can have some popcorn on the couch and watch one of his horror movies.
1: For sure. It sounds
0: Ernest,
1: awesome.
0: I guarantee you, Ernest, are you familiar with the Ernest movies?
1: No.
0: Oh, Ernest, those are not scary movies.
1: What's your favorite Halloween movie?
0: I don't know. I don't really have a favorite Halloween movie.
1: Oh, mine's probably like Hocus Pocus, which is extremely basic, but...
0: Okay, Ninja.
1: Go wrong.
0: You obviously weren't listening to Ninja saying, if I watch that one with the kids, I gotta go watch something else to watch a real Halloween movie.
1: Yeah. I don't know. I like scary movies, but I more like documentaries based off of like real events that happened. Because like, sometimes scary movies, it's like we've totally lost.
0: Will you watch the Blair Witch Project?
1: Yeah, I would watch that.
0: Do you know what it is?
1: Not
0: it's kind of like a documentary style movie.
1: Okay, I love documentaries based on like a true story.
0: So check that one out. Hey, our Only in Wisconsin segment here today. Check this out, since we're talking Halloween. The Ridgeway, there's all these ghosts and stuff in Wisconsin. The Ridgeway Ghost. Okay, here's something to learn about. Wisconsin, it's long-running phantom legend near the village of Ridgeway. That's down in Iowa County. Story dates back to the 1840s. Became part of local folklore around the community. Different versions describe the Ridgeway ghost as a shadowy figure, a man appearing suddenly along the road, an animal that changes shape, a straight light, something that seems to pursue travelers. Story is well known that Old World Wisconsin, which is, have you ever been there?
1: No.
0: It's like a great place that kind of takes you back to days gone by.
1: Okay.
0: It includes the Ridgeway ghost in its legends and lore programming, describing it as a long-standing Wisconsin ghost tale tied to the 1840s.
1: Wow.
0: Any ghosts at the Beggs household?
1: Honestly, no. But my mom always talks about she grew up in like an older boarding type house in Chicago. And she always tells me about stories of just weird run-ins or things that have happened to her.
0: You haven't met the ghost in this office yet, have you?
1: No, but I have heard there's a ghost.
0: Yes. I was on the last sighting was a couple months ago.
1: And what happened?
0: I was in the studio right here where we're talking. And as I'm talking, I saw a shadow of like somebody walking on the board that I'm looking at.
1: Oh, my God.
0: Yes. And it was and then it turned around because I thought somebody was here. And then then there was nothing there.
1: Were you terrified? Did you have to leave immediately?
0: What? No. I was on the air.
1: Oh.
0: I was literally on the air.
1: So at least if something happened, it's like a lot of people are probably witnessing it. So you have backup in case needed.
0: Exactly. Allison, we appreciate all you do, and we'll talk to you in the news in a few minutes.
1: Sounds good.
0: It's 6:59 at 95.3.
2: This week's Fox Brothers Piggly Wiggly High School Athlete of the Week is Bernadette Ramirez of Beaver Dam High School. 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She's this week's Fox Brothers Piggly Wiggly High School Athlete of the Week.
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0: Sherry, Preston, the world is still talking about what happened on board a Fly Dubai plane over Saudi Arabia. Here's ABC's Tom Sophie Burridge.
1: The pilot and passengers hailed as heroes after they thwarted a cockpit attack on a flight from Dubai to Tel Aviv with 174 people on board, including four Americans. You can hear the panic on board when the passenger jet plunges. Israel's prime minister now saying it's too early to say whether this was a terror attack.
2: I don't think it was a hijacking. I think it was it looks like a suicide attempt.
0: The co-pilot now being held in Saudi custody. An execution gone wrong in Tennessee.
3: Convicted killer Krista Pike surviving a lethal injection, alive after being administered two doses of a lethal drug. Witnesses, including reporters, say Pike lifted her head and asked if the feeling she was experiencing was normal. An ambulance with flashing lights was seen driving away.
0: ABC's Andrea Fuji. Pike was to have been the first woman executed in Tennessee in more than 200 years. ABC News obtaining a 99-page report issued by Cornell University 2 years ago looking into the 2024 allegations of gang rape at a frat house.
4: As part of its investigation, Cornell conducted 50 interviews with 32 witnesses, including one frat brother who said, "I was sorry that maybe if it wasn't consensual and she was victimized, I was sorry for not stopping it."
0: ABC's Hannah Batah, the woman who is suing Cornell, says the night it happened, she felt like bait. Federal investigators holding a man in connection with threats made against the Texas Capitol in Austin this week. In Dallas, ABC's Jim Ryan.
5: State lawmakers began getting notices Wednesday that a man from the San Antonio area was planning something violent. SWAT officers would later surround the home of Benny Caldera Jr. and take him into custody. Court documents say the 40-year-old told a friend, quote, "I'm going to the Capitol and I'm going to shoot it up."
0: And quick check on the economy. Price of oil ticking back up. Price of gas, $4.40 a gallon. This is ABC News.
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7: 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Appreciate you waking up with us on this Thursday, October 1st, 2026. Day number 274 of the year, just 91 days left. Put the rain gauge question up there. How much rain did you get in the region? Sherry Sackett looks like she got a lot of rain, almost 2 inches. We'll talk to her about that. I think I had Rainy Day Ricky send in his total as well. Let me look here. Going through my list of stuff. So unorganized today. 9/10 on Prospect last night, but still raining for Rainy Day Ricky. You can post your totals, and we will see what's going on with that. It's a little soggy out there. This hour, going to hear from Chris Klidowski from Klidowski Real Estate. We'll do the impossible question. We'll check sports. Kara Foster gives us the full forecast. Also have a question. If you could create one rule that everybody has to follow in October, what would it be? Going to run through some of these by Sherry as well. 7:40 this morning. Got the old Thirsty Beaver Euchre results from Tuesday night. They play at 6 o'clock. No partner needed. Charlie Petter won with, got first place. Tying for second, Sean the Cowboy and Joe Kaminsky. Low scores, Carmen. Paige and Cassie were the bartenders. So, yeah, get us your results. Email your results to ddsports@goodkarmabrands.com if you'd like to have those results posted on the Daily Dodge website, and also try to mention them on the radio when we get time. 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
5: Watertown police are investigating the theft of one of the city's flock safety cameras. Officials say the cameras are part of the city's public safety system, helping investigators identify criminal suspects and locate missing people and abducted children. Police say they're working to identify whoever is responsible and plan to pursue criminal charges if the evidence supports it. They also stress that damaging or stealing public safety equipment is a crime, not a lawful form of protest. 8 people, including 6 children, were taken to hospitals after a carbon monoxide incident at a home in the town of Osceola early Wednesday morning. The Fond du Lac County Sheriff's Office says a homeowner called 911 after several people became ill. The patients included children ranging in age from 4 to 17, along with a 46-year-old man and a 42-year-old woman. Authorities say all 9 people in the home were affected, and the investigation into what caused the exposure continues. As artificial intelligence becomes more powerful, AI safety advocate Kevin Lotto says the public needs to understand the technology before deciding where it should go next. He says AI companies are racing toward increasingly advanced systems while lawmakers work to catch up. Lotto noted California, New York, and Illinois have already taken steps to regulate AI and says Wisconsin could become the 4th state to pass legislation addressing AI safety, including protections for children and other potential risks. He says before people can have an informed opinion, they should see firsthand what today's most advanced AI models are capable of.
6: 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If you're just using the free models, not only are you not

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1: Your WBEV News continues. The Dodge County Historical Society has received an IMPA grant from the Beaver Dam Area Community Foundation to help restore its historic building. The funding will help pay for repairs to the ceiling at the building's main entrance. Community Foundation Chairperson Tom Heffron recently presented the grant to members of the Historical Society's Board of Directors. The award is part of the foundation's new IMPA Grants program, which supports projects that benefit the Beaver Dam area community. Wisconsin health officials are urging residents to prepare for respiratory virus season by getting vaccinated against influenza, COVID-19, and RSV if they're eligible. The Department of Health Services has also issued statewide standing medical orders for flu and COVID vaccines to make immunizations easier to access. Officials say virus activity typically increases during the fall and winter months, and vaccination remains one of the best ways to reduce the risk of severe illness and protect vulnerable people. More Wisconsin businesses will soon be able to manage their heavy vehicles through the state's fleet license plate program. Starting October 1st, qualifying heavy trucks, truck tractors, and trailers can be added under a new state law. The DMV says businesses with 10 or more eligible vehicles can register and renew them through the online EMV fleet portal, making it easier to handle registrations, renewals, and vehicle information from one central dashboard. I'm Allison Beggs reporting from the Daily Dodge News Center. Submit your news tips at dailydodge.com.
2: The next generation weight loss drug is almost here, and it's set to show promising results. It's called retatrutide, and it's aimed to offer even more benefits than the GLP-1 drugs currently on the market. Eli Lilly announcing that in their latest phase 3 clinical trial, the drug reduced weight by an average of nearly 30 pounds. Those on the highest dose lost even more weight, with more than half of participants no longer even meeting the criteria for obesity by the end of the study. The drug also helped reduce heart risk factors like cholesterol and blood pressure. It also cut down on blood sugar, lowering A1C levels by an average of 1.6%. This latest study that was published in The Lancet looked at more than 1,000 participants who had type 2 diabetes and obesity. Some of those participants reported side effects like nausea, diarrhea, and constipation. Eli Lilly says they plan to submit the drug for FDA approval by the beginning of next year. But in the meantime, health officials are warning of black market versions of the drug that consumers may see online. They say these versions have no FDA oversight, so there is no guarantee of what's actually in the vial, and they could also be contaminated. With your Medical Minute, I'm Yuri Benajad.
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7: It is 7:15 at 95.3 WBEV. Sherry, Allison and I both had to run into the studio. How hard is it raining right now?
8: It's coming down pretty good. You can see all the raindrops on me.
7: You know, a lot of the heavy rain was stayed south of us yesterday, and then I got up this morning and I looked outside. I'm like, oh, it's kind of moved up a little bit, and the rain gutters were working hard this morning as I left.
8: Well, I mean, I think they've been working pretty hard since... When did it start? Tuesday night?
7: Yeah, you know, but last night, we didn't really get a lot of rain, like evening last night. That was kind of...
8: I don't know.
7: It was.
8: I just know my rain gauge is pretty full.
7: I have to get a new rain gauge. I moved some stuff around in my yard, and my rain gauge is not set up anymore. So I got to find a new place to put it, and so I can have an official... Because we have the Prospect Avenue report. I don't think we have anybody in the Prairie View area that reports their rain gauge totals.
8: Well, I had

0: An inch and three quarters this morning, yes. But I didn't empty it yesterday, so that's since Tuesday night.
1: Okay, since Tuesday night, you almost got 2 inches.
0: In Columbus.
1: Yes, in Columbus area. So we have that going on. So good stuff there. Again, it's a happy October.
0: Happy October to you.
1: I'm gonna run some things.
0: Best month of the year.
1: Is it? I'm gonna run some things by you at 7:40 about rules for October. If you can think of anything, rules everybody needs to follow in October. And
0: okay.
1: So if you can think of any, all like, you know, non-serious type stuff, but things that maybe make your life a little bit better to get through. So I'll do that at 7:40 this morning. We got the weather coming up with Kara Foster in just a couple of minutes, but we got a. Do the impossible question. No Bauer the dog today?
0: No Bauer the dog.
1: Well, he should have come in today because today is National Black Dog Day today.
0: Oh, and he's a black lamb.
1: I know. Bauer almost ate me yesterday. What happened with that?
0: I think it's you, Wade, because as soon as he saw Dylan, as soon as he saw Nick, all happy, excited. Oh. But you, he growled at. Well,
1: probably because those two young men are on the same intellectual level as Bauer.
0: Oh, that was mean.
1: Is Dylan?
0: I hope they're not listening.
1: I was hoping Dylan's listening.
0: Do you know, it's funny because I was talking to Dr. Larry about it last night. I told him about it, and he's like, that's so weird. You know, he's been around Bauer a ton, and we've never seen him react that
1: Dogs
0: way.
1: Dogs can judge character.
0: But you know what Larry said? He's like, you know, Wade, though, kind of has like a nervous energy about him.
1: Oh, the dogs can judge.
0: Which you do, right?
1: Sure.
0: You're always kind of like a little on edge.
1: Yeah. Dogs can judge character. What does that say?
0: They can feel energy.
1: Yeah. We have random.
0: I'm not saying you're a bad person, Wade.
1: No, we've had random young men that started showing up at my house. The dogs would bark. Yeah, a little while. Now they're all, they're like friends, you know?
0: Oh, I see. Gotcha. But you're also very tall. Yeah,
1: sure.
0: You're very tall. And that could very well be it, too.
1: My first dog, Lucy, loved men. Loved older men with facial hair. He'd come in, Lucy would, you know, Bauer smile. If you were a guy like 40 years older and facial hair, Lucy, rest in
0: even
1: peace.
0: By breaking it down by the age?
1: Oh, no, because if it was an older person, it'd be like, but it'd be like a happy bark, and he'd smile. Hey.
0: Yeah.
1: And I don't know why Lucy loved that. And I also hear rumors that some dogs will, like, mark their territory if a lot of guys are in their house. I learned that in the last couple of days. Well, they're, like, they're peeing in the house.
0: Really?
1: Yes. Ask Sierra about that. So.
0: We talked about it yesterday.
1: She's sending me pictures. Mitch must have been hanging out at her house or something a little bit more, and then all of a sudden the dogs.
0: Dutton's like, no.
1: No, this is my area. The impossible question, Sherry. Doing this 6 minutes a day can reduce stress significantly. 6 minutes a day can reduce stress significantly.
0: Walk.
1: No. Almost.
0: What?
1: I don't. Columbus, Larry says he only got 4 tenths in Columbus. He lives down the road from you.
0: Yeah, but is that since Tuesday night?
1: Oh.
0: Columbus, Larry? Because mine's since Tuesday night.
1: Okay. 6 minutes a day, Sherry. 6 minutes a day. And you'll have a lot of stress reduced. 6 minutes a day. You're going to need some help here, I think, today, Sherry.
0: Is it a hard one?
1: No, it's not. Not at all.
0: Is this something that people commonly do?
1: Yes, it is. They used to do it more, but now they do other things in its place.
0: What?
1: No, it used to be one that a lot of people would do this kind of every day, and now people don't, I think, because they have other things that have replaced it.
0: Talk on the phone to a loved one.
1: It is not talking on the phone to a loved one. No. No, it is not. We need some help here. 885-4446. 885-4446. If you can help out Sherry. Where's Joe when we need him to end the roadblock here on the show? Kara Foster's waiting in the green room. 885, 6 minutes a day. If you do this, it says it will relieve stress. I don't do this very often.
0: Is it exercise related?
1: No, it's not exercise related.
0: Is it food related?
1: No, it is not food related. I don't think there's many calories burned when you do this, but probably some.
0: Nap?
1: No, it's not nap. But, no. 8 a.m. Oh, I see yoga. Oh, you know.

0: On to Columbus Larry. Columbus Larry's the smartest person in South Central Wisconsin. Reading.
1: Says if you read, there you go. That's good.
0: If you read 6 minutes a day, Sherry, you'll be more relaxed. So.
1: I believe that.
0: All right. You're going
1: to
0: be helpful.
1: And I don't read nearly as much as I used to.
0: No, I used to as well. I used to read a little bit. You know, I need things with pictures. I used to read magazines, though. I didn't read a lot of books because I need pictures. And short articles. But, yeah, there we are. It's 722. We got Kara Foster coming in on 95.3 WBEV.
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0: It is 7:23. It's raining cats and dogs and gerbils and squirrels. Weatherology meteorologist. I almost hit a turn. Okay, so here's my day. Weatherology meteorologist, Kara Foss. Speaking of stuff, denting cars. Kara, how are you doing? Kara Foster, hold on. Hello, how are you? That's my fault.
7: Hello.
0: I'm sorry. I went to the old way. We have two phone lines, and I hit the...
1: Wade's new here.
0: Yeah, first day on the job. In the last Sunday, I hit a squirrel over by the high school.
7: No.
0: Okay, I know. Tuesday night, coming back from Baraboo, I hit a raccoon.
7: Oh, my God.
0: And then last night...
7: Stop driving.
0: No. In the city of Fond du Lac last night, I just missed a turkey.
1: Oh my gosh.
0: There was a lost turkey in the median of a pretty busy road, and it would like try to walk out, then it'd run back, and he like literally like kinda half flew in front of me but then got out of the way.
1: Oh boy.
0: You know, and it was like one lot. I don't know where the rest of the flock, it's not a flock of turkeys, I think. But it must have lost its
7: gaggle.
0: Is it a gaggle of turkeys?
7: I think so. Something like that.
0: That's like now the time of year now, like you see like the one random
7: gaggle of geese.
0: It is it's a posse, it says. A fly.
7: Yes. I think gaggle of geese is what I'm thinking of.
0: A gang or a posse is the official name for a group of turkeys. But it's like it's like this time of year though, you see like the random goose that loses the V.
7: Yeah.
0: And you hear the one goose that's like
7: Where's the rest?
0: You know, do you think they just go to like a marsh and just find a new group, or are they like a family?
7: I think they usually are. I mean, due to just like their migration habits, I think they're able to adopt each other pretty well. Like I've seen it with like ducklings. Like there will be like ducklings that get separated, and then like they sometimes will be able to adopt lost ducklings into a family. Which is kind of nice. So I've seen that at least. And then I think with just like adult birds, usually they're pretty open into migration together, no matter how that is. So
0: I don't know.
7: I could be wrong, but that's at least what I've seen.
0: Well, are the geese flying above the rain today or below? That's the question. Are they just hunkering down?
7: They should be above. I mean, I think all of this rain is pretty low, and they are doing their migrations right now. So they are starting to head out of here. But we are looking at a pretty rainy day, so you probably won't see too much in the air. We got rain showers today, also some patchy fog, high of 66. After this, though, once we get to dinner time, it's going to be much drier. We're going to start staying cloudy tonight. We'll dip down to 46. Sunshine tomorrow, high of 63, clear 38 throughout Friday night, and then sunny.

0: 65 into Saturday, sunny 67 Sunday, and more highs in the 60s and sunshine next week. I'm meteorologist Kara Foster.
1: Kara, we appreciate you, and we'll chat tomorrow unless you're off.
0: You bet. I'll catch you then.
1: See you later. Sherry, what's the temperature?
2: Oh, yeah. Is that right? 64?
1: That's what mine says, too. So
2: okay.
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1: Beaver Dam High School girls golf team won the WIAA Division I Regional at Rolling Meadows in dominating fashion yesterday. BDHS had a team total of 337, 39 shots better than second place Slinger. Senior McKenna Nelson won the regional championship with a 5-under par 67. Fellow senior Mia Nortman was regional runner-up with a 79. Junior Ellie Klug carded a 93 and took home eighth place. Cameron Elbert finished with a 98 and 15th, and Marissa Myers was in 39th. Beaver Dam will head to the Division I sectional at Washington County Golf Course next week. Beaver Dam girls volleyball team hosts Oregon for senior night tonight at the BDHS Fieldhouse. Golden Beavers head coach Summer Salatel told me the Badger Conference has proved to be a tough league from top to bottom in 2026.
5: Every time we start scouting a team, we kind of look at who they beat. And really, we are in a conference where, you know, after that first team or two, anyone could beat anyone on any given night. And that's kind of a message that I have for our team going into this game is volleyball is such a game of momentum and energy that we can go in and we can take any set.
1: You can watch the game on Daily Dodge TV. Coverage begins at 6:40, the first serve at 7 o'clock. Beaver Dam football team heads to Sauk Prairie Friday night for a big Badger small matchup with the Eagles. Beaver Dam's 4-0 in league play. Sauk Prairie's 2-2. Head coach Brock Lindy told me that Sauk brings a plethora of pass catchers into the game.
6: They're rotating people in and out at that receiver position, and they've got some really nice athletes, good size out wide. Had some deep balls thrown against us, so we got to be able to hold up on the back end. Getting the pass rush is going to be helpful for that, to give our defensive backs some confidence that they can play deep and make the plays that they need to.
1: And it's a 7 o'clock kickoff tomorrow night on 1430 ESPN Beaver Dam and Daily Dodge TV. You can also watch Horicon Houston's Ford at Marshall on Friday night. The Packers continue to add depth on the offensive line, inking another veteran lineman, Wisconsin native Kevin Zeitler, to a contract yesterday.
7: Everything that you're looking for. He's stout. I think he can anchor in pass pro. He's really effective in the run game, whether it's zone scheme, gap scheme. He's done it all. So there's nothing he hasn't seen or done. We just got to get him ramped up.
1: That's head coach Matt LaFleur. Green Bay heads to Tampa on Sunday. Wide receiver Jaden Reed's going to have season-ending neck surgery. Coach LaFleur said he didn't think it was career-ending. The Badger football team hosts Michigan State Saturday morning. That's an 11:30 kickoff from the camp on 95.3. Badger women's volleyball team hosts Indiana tonight at the Fieldhouse. Coverage begins at 7 with the Kelly Sheffield Show on 1430 ESPN. Major League Baseball playoffs, the Yankees and White Sox advance to the AL Division Series. The Phillies forced a game 3 tonight with the Braves, and the Padres earned a matchup with the Brewers, sweeping away the Cubs. Brewers and Padres will throw the first pitch 7:30 on Saturday night at American Family Field for Game 1. That's your Daily Dodge Sports Center. 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
3: From the Daily Dodge News Center, this is your WBEV News Update, brought to you by me, Cassandra Schmidt, with Modern Woodmen of America, helping you plan for all stages of life.
4: Watertown police are investigating the theft of one of the city's flock safety cameras. Officials say the cameras help identify criminal suspects and locate missing people, adding that stealing or damaging public safety equipment is a crime. Nine people, including six children, were sickened in a carbon monoxide incident at a Town of Osceola home early Wednesday. The Fond du Lac County Sheriff's Office says all were taken for treatment and the cause remains under investigation. As artificial intelligence advances, AI safety advocate Kevin Lotto says people should use today's most advanced AI models before forming opinions about the technology. He says Wisconsin could become the fourth state to pass AI safety legislation as lawmakers consider proposals addressing issues including child protections.
5: I encourage everyone to, if you haven't, try the models, and if you can afford it, pay $20 a month for at least one month and get access to the best models so you can truly understand the power of them. If you're just using the free models, not only are you not getting an understanding of what these really can do, but also companies can then capture your data if you're not paying money. But if you pay money, then in their agreements, they agree not to capture as much of your data.
4: The Dodge County Historical Society has received an impact grant from the Beaver Dam Area Community Foundation to help restore the ceiling at the entrance of its historic building. The award is part of the foundation's new community grant program. Wisconsin health officials are urging eligible residents to get vaccinated against the flu, COVID-19, and RSV ahead of respiratory virus season. The Department of Health Services says vaccines remain one of the best ways to reduce severe illness. I'm Allison Beggs reporting from the Daily Dodge News Center. Submit your news tips at dailydodge.com.
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6: Yeah, for sure. So today we will see showers and possibly a thunderstorm before noon, then just some chances of scattered showers after that. Areas of fog before noon also possible. It will be a high near 66. Tonight, cloudy during the early evening, then gradually clearing with a low around 46. Tomorrow, sunny with a high near 63. Going to be beautiful for our Brat Fry tomorrow. Friday night, clear with a low around 40. Saturday, sunny with a high near 65. And Sunday, mostly sunny with a high near 67. And the current temp is going down. It's 63.
5: And I just got a text message from somebody who asked if the turkey was on the east side of Highway 23 by Festival and McDonald's over there. Yes, he goes, that turkey hangs out at the intersection.
6: Oh, seriously? So it wasn't lost? You just like to hang out there?
5: I don't know, because Sean T, let me know, call me, because I know about this. Because literally, he was again like the median, and then he'd like take two steps off, and he'd run back onto the median. It was like solo, and it was just like, and then I literally, and then he jumped out in the turn lane when I was in there, and then he literally, like, I just probably have a feather on the side of my, I didn't look, the raccoon, there was no sign of the raccoon on the right side of my car, though, that I ran over.
6: Your car is driving okay?
5: How would
6: I screw up your alignment?
5: How would I have gotten that thing? That would have been calling my neighbor Rob or Randy to help me get a raccoon caught in the wind, in the wheel
6: I'm
5: well.
6: Sure, it would have been a neighborhood project for you.
5: Wheel well.
6: Like everything else you do.
5: Sean did just tell me. So Sean must have, 885-4446, somebody has experienced this thing over in Fondy. Somebody also just texted in and said, they said a turkey's a flock, not a gaggle. It said it was a... We got flock was on the list as the generic term, a gang or a posse of turkeys. So we'll figure that. Oh, Mary Helgemo, also, I'm just going through the text line since we have a couple of minutes. She texted in reading, and she's Mary Helgemo has been a day late and a dollar short for the texting in the correct answers. No, she has been, like, she's gotten the correct answers, but it's been, like 10 seconds later, or I didn't see the email come through.
6: And a day late and a dollar short.
5: So she's kind of, like, the smartest, she's, like, the behind the scenes, like, the smart, like, she's, like, as what the kids would say, the low-key smartest person in South Central Wisconsin.
6: Yeah.
5: Low-key, she's smart.
6: Yeah. Just low-key smart.
5: It is. So it's Hometown Glass and Improvement. They do windows, doors, and more. Here's Jewel on 95.3. Take an umbrella if you're going to work. You're going to need it, at least for the morning. And then tonight when you go home.

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1: It is 7:44 at 95.3. A good friend, John Bordock, sent a message here, Sherry. The Beaver Dam Lions hosting a blood drive today.
2: Oh, where?
1: For it's St. Catherine's Drexel Mission Hall. It's
2: okay.
1: It's 1 till 6. There's a link on the Daily Dodge events tab. Beaver Dam Lions website. I can never say it. The Versiti. Versiti.org website and check it out. You know, a good thing. They're good at that. If you have events going on in the community, go to the events tab at dailydodge.com because
2: yes. You
1: can go there and I'm going to walk you through it and then you click on it. And then along with our good friends at Watertown Regional Medical Center, you hit submit a community event and then you just fill out the information. And then you'll submit it. Now, it won't immediately show up. Cause sometimes people get confused and they like submit it like 10 times. Somebody here's got to look at it to make sure somebody doesn't put like Sherry's having a garage sale at her house and you're not really having a garage sale and then 30 people show up. So we vet them. You know what I'm saying?
2: We do vet them.
1: Yeah. So Sherry's selling a pool table or something like that. But no, but then we'll get it up there. And there's lots of stuff on there. There's a bunch of stuff on the Saturday events tab, and again seen by hundreds of people every day, so check it out. Put your event, any kind of community event, nonprofit event, if your business is even having it, it's pretty liberal of what we allow to go on there, right?
2: Yeah,
1: if something
2: very
1: involved
2: much so.
1: In the community,
2: yep.
1: You know, what about if somebody's having like a humongous garage sale? What is that on there?
2: Yeah,
1: if you're having one
2: on there.
1: So if you submit it on the community event, add it.
2: Yep.
1: Tell us what you got, and you can go.
2: Yep.
1: Hey, it is October here, Sherry. October 1st. Rules for October. Are there anything that people need to follow when it comes to October? Like, I got a couple of them here for you.
2: Okay.
1: People could also send us texts, 920-887.
2: Well, I can tell you one thing that I know for sure.
1: Okay.
2: And I feel like I need to say it directly to you.
1: Yep.
2: No Christmas decorations.

0: yet.
1: That's number one on the list. How about chili at least once a week?
0: I think that's solid. We're having chili tonight.
1: Are you really?
0: Yeah.
1: I don't know what we're having tonight because nobody's home. How about at least one campfire in the month of October?
0: Sure.
1: Do you have access to any campfires now? Or somebody to invite you?
0: Not where I am now, but
1: do you have a deck? Do you have like a lanai?
0: We do have a patio.
1: Can you make a campfire on the patio? Don't know.
0: It would probably be frowned upon.
1: Go to Columbus
0: because
1: Larry's.
0: It's a covered patio.
1: Oh, perfect.
0: Yeah.
1: Go to Columbus. Like,
0: plus, we have a lot of pine trees nearby.
1: Like the guys in my former co-worker's apartment that would try to charcoal grill inside their apartment 1 year.
0: Oh my gosh!
1: They had the fan blowing out the window. They thought it was going to work. And then the fire department showed up.
0: Yeah, of course they did.
1: How about, okay, here's another rule that just came in. No shorts. No shorts under the temperature of 50.
0: You know what? That doesn't bother me. You do you.
1: Yeah. I think
0: there are people that like to wear shorts all winter long.
1: You should have at least one day of a hoodie and shorts weather confusion, shouldn't you? Hoodie/shorts.
0: Yeah.
1: In the month of October.
0: Yeah, I think so.
1: How about intentionally walking over some crunchy leaves to hear the sound?
0: Yes.
1: You know?
0: You absolutely should do. You only get to do that once a year.
1: I know. You know, a short time.
0: Yeah.
1: Let's see if any other texts that 9887. You must buy at least one bag of Halloween candy secretly keeping for yourself. That came in from Alex.
0: Shh.
1: You don't do that, do you?
0: I'm not telling.
1: Another one just came in. Didn't have a name on it. It says, if you see a 12-foot skeleton, you must acknowledge it as a human being, whatever that means.
0: Some of those are terrifying.
1: What?
0: Yeah, I know. Some of those, that like the yard ones.
1: Uh-huh. Whoa. I know. You must, if you do have a bonfire, you must have a marshmallow. It's like a s'more.
0: Fair enough.
1: You know, that's got to be a good one there.
0: Normally I might say that you absolutely need to plan to watch the Packers every week.
1: Yes.
0: I'm not feeling that this year.
1: No. The fact that the NFL moved the Packers and Bears out of national TV slot to noon, it shows you what's going on there.
0: Mm-hmm.
1: I guess I got one in here that says, you're not allowed to, I don't like it when people say this time of year, where did the summer go?
0: Yeah. I mean, summer does always feel like it goes fast, but I think that's because it's so jam-packed with stuff, right?
1: We'll have to figure that out. Chris Kledowski is going to join us next here. He can continue to send us texts and the good work people out there on short notice. It's a 749 at 95.3.
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0: It is 7:52 at 95.3 WBEV as we bring in Chris Klidowski from Klidowski Real Estate on October 1st. Good morning, Chris. How are you?
5: Good morning, Wade. I'm thinking maybe we should have changed up the Our House lead into Singing in the Rain.
0: Yeah, you know, it could have been that way today. I do have, before we get going, I do have one suggestion now. Do you think it would be smart to, whenever your daughter Abby goes to a Packer game, well, she should be wearing some sort of Klidowski Real Estate logo?
5: Oh, clearly now, yes, like a big headband or something?
0: Yes
5: absolutely.
0: think of what could have been. The phone would be ringing off the hook.
5: So, oh, the poor girl, yeah.
0: No.
5: Her face expressed what all of us were feeling.
0: No, so people don't know that Abby got a solo shot on the national broadcast that turned into a meme on the internet, and also CBS Sports used it as their headline for the Packer game. So how many texts do you think Abby got in that maybe 48-hour period?
5: I should ask her, because I know myself, like, as soon as it happened, I have a personal phone and a work phone. Like, I started getting texts of the video, of screenshots. Like, is Abby at the Packer game? Like, yep.
0: Well, she was feeling what everyone else was feeling there.
5: Absolutely, so. And that's exactly how she stands when she's stressing over the Packer game, rubbing her thumbnail on her bottom lip.
0: Hey, Klidowski Real Estate, there's never any stress when you're buying or selling a house with you guys, because you'll do everything you can to make it a smooth experience, correct?
5: Okay, I feel like that's a little false advertising. Oh. We do our best to keep the stress as low as possible.
0: Yeah.
5: Buying and selling always involves stress, yes.
0: It does, but you do your best to keep everything as smooth as you can,
5: absolutely,
0: right?
5: Absolutely, absolutely.
0: Because, for example, like when I bought a house in my former life or sold a house, and my wife packed the custom-made drapes away because we already had we had blinds as well, and the person that bought the house is like, I wanted those drapes, and my wife's like, I didn't know you wanted those drapes, and it turned into
5: you got to be pretty detailed when you write an offer, because it is a contract.
0: So then we ended up, the realtors ended up splitting the difference in the commission to replace the drapes that my wife had handmade.
5: You know,
0: we had no idea, you know, but it happens, right? Sometimes it happens.
5: Yes, things come up, absolutely.
0: Hey, tell us about Klidowski Real Estate, and then we got a lot of stuff we need to get to today.
5: Klidowski Real Estate, located in Beaver Dam, serving all of the surrounding communities. It's the three of us, myself, Abby, and Adam. We have a Facebook page. We have a Snapchat page. We have an Instagram. We're working on a YouTube channel and a website, KlidowskiRealEstate.com. And an office line, 920-219-9212. I'm always happy to assist, even if it's just answering questions for you.
0: And YouTube channel could be fun with the Klidowskis. Can't wait for that content.
5: We're working with Dakota Moreau on some stuff for that, yeah.
0: Perfect. Hey, a couple things. It's that time of year. You know, snowbirds are thinking about going south, and what do they need to know about their homes and such up here?
5: Snowbirds, when you're leaving your house, obviously it's nice to have a family member or a trusted neighbor that can check on your place as well, but they do make like Bluetooth wireless thermostats, so you can be checking the temperature, you know, of your home here in Wisconsin while you're in, you know, Florida, Arizona, Fiji, wherever you choose to go.
0: Fiji.
5: Who knows?
0: Okay.
5: I believe it's Moen that also makes a Bluetooth moisture meter. So like you could monitor to see if something has gone awry in your lower level, like the sump pump has died or something like that, and you're getting moisture in there. Just some modern-day conveniences to help you keep tabs on your house while you're not there.
0: Yeah, it's one of those things there, too. You know, nothing. Whenever I get home from a trip, the first thing I do is go in the basement to make sure it's not flooded. I don't know why, I just do.
5: Yep. Just something you do, absolutely.
0: Anything else you snowbirds should need to know before I ask you about, because I know you guys got a lot of listings right now, which is kind of cool.
5: I have a big plethora of a list here. Speaking of

0: Snowbirds. There is a new construction condominium association going up at W9469 County Road D on the south side of Beaver Dam, on the bay side of Beaver Dam Lake. They are two-bed, two-bath condos, zero entry. And what that means is you don't have steps coming from your garage into your house. Main floor laundry. The lower level is, it has full-size windows. That's not a walk-up, but it has full-size windows. And for an additional fee, obviously, that can be finished for another family room, bedroom, and a third bath. Laundry's on that main floor, and it's an open concept. Like, you can see the bay, the water on the bay there. And those are going to be $450,000. And those are, first set of two is currently under construction, hopefully to have move in yet this fall.
1: All great stuff there. Great stuff.
0: Yeah,
1: huh?
0: Yeah.
1: What else do we have to look at?
0: I'll just zip down the list here.
1: Yes.
0: 137 Linden Lane in Fox Lake. It's a three-bed, three-bath ranch. Again, zero entry, main floor laundry, two-car garage. Listed at $485,000. But the bonus to that one is you have access to Fox Lake. So the 10 units in that neighborhood co-own an outlot with a floating pier that takes you out to your assigned boat slip. So for $485,000, you can be on Fox Lake, which is generally a pretty good price to get in a newer home on Fox Lake. New listing coming at 609 Oak Lane in Horicon. Ranch home, three bed, four bath, listed at $315,000. W6883 Arbor Road in Juneau, that's the town of Oak Grove. Two bed, one and a half bath on an acre. Going to be an open house there on Sunday from 9 to 10. 812 East South Street, Beaver Dam, two bed, three bath. Ranch again, two-car garage, listed at $330,000. Open house on Sunday, 9 to 10:30. Then we have 159 Gould Street. That is listed at $267,200. That's a three-bed, one-and-a-half bath, two-car. That'll have an open house on Saturday from 9 to 10. 219 East Mill Street, four-bed, two-bath, listed at $265,000. Open house on Saturday from 9 until 10. 105 Honey Crisp here in Beaver Dam. That's the subdivision just on the other side of 151, but still city property. A four-bed, three-bath ranch, three-car garage, open house on Saturday from 9 until 11. And then N7600 Burns Road, town of Beaver Dam, three-bed, two-and-a-half bath, home on just about an acre. There'll be an open house there Saturday from 11:30 until 1. And I think I have hit them all.
1: It's great to have options, isn't it? To have all these options,
0: yes,
1: if you're looking.
0: And there's a lot of other open houses. Mm-hmm. A lot of other realtors are hosting open houses this weekend in the area. So Saturday looks like a pretty nice weather day to get out and check out houses if you're giving consideration to moving or buying your first home.
1: Well, tell us how we can get in contact with Klidowski Real Estate.
0: 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Usually the easiest is if you have our cell phone numbers, call or text, or call the office at 920-219-9212. And if you're looking to reach one of us that does not answer the phone, just ask for their cell phone number.
1: Awesome stuff, Chris Klidowski. We appreciate all you do, and we'll chat again in a couple weeks.
0: Sounds great. Have a stellar day.
1: You too. It's 8 o'clock at 95.3.
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6: From ABC News, I'm Sherry Preston. Passengers on board that Fly Dubai jet that nearly crashed over Saudi Arabia this week are being praised for their quick action in stopping the co-pilot from attacking the pilot. The plane had plunged 17,000 feet in less than 2 minutes, and if it hadn't been for a fast-thinking plumber who went into the cockpit and pulled the yoke up, the jet would likely have crashed. Amazing, says former fighter pilot and ABC Aviation contributor Steve Ganyard.
7: So this airplane's pointing almost straight at the ground, going over 600 miles an hour, twice the speed that it's designed to go. And the passenger pulls back on the control column, just like at the bottom of a roller.

0: coaster and pulls just enough to recover the airplane, but not so much that he did structural damage or ripped the wings off.
1: Now, the co-pilot is in custody in Saudi Arabia. Something went terribly wrong last night in the Tennessee execution chamber. Here's ABC's Jim Ryan.
2: Krista Gayle Pike had been sentenced to die for killing a classmate in 1995 during last night's execution attempt.
3: She let out a loud grunt, lifted her head up, her mouth opened, her body flexed as she gasped for air.
2: But media witness Will Puckett says that an hour later she was still alive and taken by ambulance to a hospital. Tennessee Governor Bill Lee has halted all lethal injections in his state until an investigation into this apparently botched execution is complete. Jim Ryan, ABC News.
1: ABC News obtaining a 99-page report recounting what the woman who has filed the lawsuit against Cornell University told the Ivy League school last year about an alleged gang rape at a frat house.
4: She described her night at the fraternity, saying, "I felt like bait. I felt like lions around me. It just was a totally debilitating place to be in." She told investigators the ketamine she took induced a vague consciousness, describing the feeling as lights are on, but nobody's home. Your brain is not functioning at its proper level.
1: ABC's Hannah Patah checking the markets. Dow's up 107. 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
6: It is 8:03. You're listening to 95.3 WBEV, powered by Daily Dodge. It is a rainy Thursday morning, but we have some fun stuff coming up, like the Duncan Match Game.
7: So you got a $10 gift card. You can hear it right tapping it on the microphone that we're going to be giving away. If somebody can match wits with Sherry and match wavelengths, more like it. Matt Heyer from Heyer Insurance is scheduled to appear as well. Haven't seen him in the green room yet, but he's probably one of the first guys to hit the buffet when he's here. So we'll see what happens there. The buffet that we have for guests that go back there, the breakfast buffet. They had actually breakfast sandwiches today over there.
6: Delicious.
7: They did. They were great. So we'll have Matt here as well this morning. Should be a fun day. Birthdays and anniversaries. Got a nice list, but we'd like to add those as well. And get us your rain gauge totals. Eric Halfman got 8.87 inches on Southeast Beaver Dam. It's still raining. Jake Rake got 1.5 inches, kind of like you, Sherry, from yesterday. So it's raining. And my wife actually just texted me, asked me if we had gas in the lawnmower today. I'm like, you can't mow today. It's a little wet. No.
6: It's going to be so wet.
7: Somebody else was looking for some gas. So I'm like, wow.
6: Oh, gotcha.
7: I mowed the lawn in the rain last Thursday, I think it was. Simply because I knew it was going to get... Was it last Thursday or the Thursday before we got all that rain? Fox Brothers Piggly Wiggly, there's no rain inside there. Just great. It's raining great deals. 80% lean ground beef is $3.99 a pound. You know, remember the Honeycrisp get under $2 a pound, I have to go buy some. Honeycrisp and Sweet Tango, both Wisconsin, are $1.99 a pound. 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Do you like the bell? Are you a bell pepper person?
6: The colored ones? 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
7: Like the colored ones. Like if you make fajitas, not just the green, but like the orange and the...
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6: Watertown police are investigating the theft of one of the city's Flock safety cameras. Officials say the cameras are part of the city's public safety system, helping investigators identify criminal suspects and locate missing people and abducted children. Police say they're working to identify whoever is responsible and plan to pursue criminal charges if the evidence supports it. They also stress that damaging or stealing public safety equipment is a crime, not a lawful form of protest. 8 people, including 6 children, were taken to hospitals after a carbon monoxide incident at a home in the town of Osceola early Wednesday morning. The Fond du Lac County Sheriff's Office says a homeowner called 911 after several people became ill. The patients included children ranging in age from 4 to 17, along with a 46-year-old man and a 42-year-old woman. Authorities say all 9 people in the home were affected, and the investigation into what caused the exposure continues. As artificial intelligence becomes more powerful, AI safety advocate Kevin Lotto says the public needs to understand the technology before deciding where it should go next. He says AI companies are racing toward increasingly advanced systems while lawmakers work to catch up. Lotto noted California, New York, and Illinois have already taken steps to regulate AI and says Wisconsin could become the 4th state to pass legislation addressing AI safety, including protections for children and other potential risks. He says before people can have an informed opinion, they should see firsthand what today's most advanced AI models are capable of.
7: I encourage everyone to, if you haven't, try the models, and if you can afford it, pay $20 a month for at least one month and get access to the best models so you can truly understand the power of them. If you're just using the free models, not only are you not getting an understanding of what these really can do, but also companies can then capture your data if you're not paying money. But if you pay money, then in their agreements, they agree not to capture as much of your data.
6: Your WBEV News will continue in just a moment.
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Dodge County Historical Society has received an impact grant from the Beaver Dam Area Community Foundation to help restore its historic building. The funding will help pay for repairs to the ceiling at the building's main entrance. Community Foundation Chairperson Tom Heffron recently presented the grant to members of the Historical Society's Board of Directors. The award is part of the foundation's new Impact Grants program, which supports

0: Wisconsin health officials are urging residents to prepare for respiratory virus season by getting vaccinated against influenza, COVID-19, and RSV if they're eligible. The Department of Health Services has also issued statewide standing medical orders for flu and COVID vaccines to make immunizations easier to access. Officials say virus activity typically increases during the fall and winter months, and vaccination remains one of the best ways to reduce the risk of severe illness and protect vulnerable people. More Wisconsin businesses will soon be able to manage their heavy vehicles through the state's fleet license plate program. Starting October 1st, qualifying heavy trucks, truck tractors, and trailers can be added under a new state law. The DMV says businesses with 10 or more eligible vehicles can register and renew them through the online EMV fleet portal, making it easier to handle registrations, renewals, and vehicle information from one central dashboard. I'm Allison Beggs reporting from the Daily Dodge News Center. Submit your news tips at dailydodge.com.
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6: Snap to Penix in the pocket, waiting, looking, throws late over the middle.
7: Yes!
6: Intercepted, Xavier McKinney at the 45-yard line. Down he goes. And the Atlanta Falcons, as time winds down, score a 35-14 win over the Packers.
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12: Today, we will see showers and possibly a thunderstorm before noon, and then scattered shower possibilities after that. Also, some areas of fog possible before noon and a high near 66. Tonight, cloudy during the early evening, then gradual clearing with a low around 46. Tomorrow, sunny with a high near 63. Tomorrow night, clear with a low around 40. Saturday, sunny with a high near 65. And Sunday, mostly sunny with a high near 67. Current time, 63.
8: Dunkin' Baskin-Robbins in the Park Village Shopping Center brings you the Dunkin' Match Game. Great place to get going, whether you need a donut, a coffee, a refresher. Allison has Dunkin' like every single day coming in here today. She's like me in McDonald's.
12: Oh, yeah?
8: She's like every day. Thing is her, yeah, you know?
12: Nothing wrong with that.
8: No, nothing. I'm not judging. I'm just saying she gets her caffeine kicked that way. They have great breakfast sandwiches. Of course, if you want to go out and get some ice cream, they have a plethora of stuff to check out as well. Dunkin' Baskin-Robbins. And I have a $10 gift card to Dunkin' Baskin-Robbins. If somebody can match wits with Sherry Sackett and have be on the same wavelength,

0: you could win this $10 gift card. I'm going to give Sherry a word, and she's going to finish the phrase. You can be the first caller through at 920-885-4446. You could get this $10 gift card to Dunkin' Baskin Robbins. And I just say, if you've won any contest in the last 30 days, like the Wheel of Meat, you've won The Dump, you've won Horicon Hills Trivia, you've won The Feud with Papa John's, let somebody else have a chance to win the prize. We're all in this together having some fun. Sherry, so it is October now. Lots of stuff going on. And when it comes to Halloween and just the fall, I'm going to give you pumpkin blank today. Pumpkin blank. Pumpkin blank. Let me know when you got it, when you got something. You good to go?
1: There's
0: so many to choose from.
1: Think so.
0: Okay, let's go to the phones.
1: Okay.
0: Good morning. Pumpkin what?
2: Seeds.
0: Pumpkin what?
2: Seeds.
0: No, I don't, that's not it. All right. Good morning. Pumpkin what?
3: Spice.
0: Pumpkin spice, Sherry?
4: Nope,
0: it's not pumpkin spice. Pumpkin what?
5: Pie.
0: Pumpkin pie.
4: No.
1: Too easy.
0: Pumpkin what?
5: Pie.
0: Not pie.
1: Nope, not pie. Not spice.
0: Pumpkin what? Oh, they just didn't want to give anything. 885-4446. Not pumpkin. We had every line in the house lit up, and now if you get a busy signal, get back into the mix here. Good morning. Pumpkin what?
6: 854. Pumpkin candle.
0: Pumpkin candle.
1: No.
0: We had one of those burning in the house the other day, though.
1: I had one last night, too, in the evening.
0: Pumpkin what?
7: Pumpkin patch.
0: Not a pumpkin patch. We're kind of getting there. Pumpkin what?
8: Pumpkin patch.
0: Not pumpkin patch. Pumpkin what?
5: Bread.
0: Pumpkin bread. Oh, somebody would like to make us pumpkin bread, Sherry. I wouldn't turn it down.
1: Oh, me either.
0: Pumpkin what?
5: Carving.
0: Pumpkin carving.
1: That's it.
0: That is it. Who is this?
9: This is Carrie from Randolph.
0: Carrie from Randolph. How much rain are you getting out in Randolph?
9: I haven't been out to check yet.
0: All right. Well, you've got yourself a $10 gift card to Dunkin' Baskin Robbins. You carving any pumpkins?
9: I will with my granddaughter, possibly.
0: Awesome stuff. Hang on the line. Got to get some more information from you, Carrie. And pumpkin carving. Sherry, will you and Dr. Larry carve pumpkins?
1: I don't think so. We haven't.
0: Okay.
1: In the 3+ years.
0: You should have each carve a pumpkin and trying to carve each other's face into a pumpkin.
1: Well, that wouldn't go well.
0: By the way, how's his peg leg going right now? Is he up and moving around yet? Dr. Larry got hurt thinking he was a young man playing softball the other last week.
1: He's almost 100%.
0: So the trip in Ireland is not in peril. The Ireland trip is not in peril.
1: It never was.
0: Okay, well, for you it wasn't, but if you'd have torn up his calf.
1: Well, that's true.
0: Sherry and Wade would have been doing the morning show from Belfast.
1: Yeah, no. Okay. All good.
0: It's 7:21.
1: And we're not going there.
0: We can just go there anyway. It's 8:21 at 95.3.
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2: 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BDHS had a team total of 337, 39 shots better than second place Slinger. Senior McKenna Nelson won the regional championship with a 5-under par 67. Fellow senior Mia Nortman was regional runner-up with a 79. Junior Ellie Klug carded a 93 and took home eighth place. Cameron Elbert finished with a 98 and 15th, and Marissa Myers was in 39th. Beaver Dam will head to the Division I sectional at Washington County Golf Course next week. Beaver Dam girls volleyball team hosts Oregon for senior night tonight at the BDHS Fieldhouse. Golden Beavers head coach Summer Salatel told me the Badger Conference has proved to be a tough league from top to bottom in 2026.
3: Every time we start scouting a team, we kind of look at who they beat. 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And that's kind of a message that I have for our team going into this game, is volleyball is such a game of momentum and energy that we can go in and we can take any set.
2: You can watch the game on Daily Dodge TV. Coverage begins at 6:40, the first serve at 7 o'clock. Beaver Dam football team heads to Sauk Prairie Friday night for a Big Badger small matchup with the Eagles. Beaver Dam's 4-0 in league play. Sauk Prairie's 2-2. Head coach Brock Lindy told me that Sauk brings a plethora of pass catchers into the game.
4: They're rotating people in out at that receiver position, and they've got some really nice athletes, good size out wide. Had some deep balls thrown against us, so we got to be able to hold up on the back end. Getting the pass rush is going to be helpful for that, to give our defensive backs some confidence that they can play deep and make the plays that they need to.
2: And it's a 7 o'clock kickoff tomorrow night on 1430 ESPN Beaver Dam and Daily Dodge TV. You can also watch Horicon Houston's Ford at Marshall on Friday night. The Packers continue to add depth on the offensive line, inking another veteran lineman, Wisconsin native Kevin Zeitler, to a contract yesterday.
5: Everything that you're looking for. He's stout. I think he can anchor in pass pro. He's really effective in the run game, whether it's zone scheme, gap scheme. He's done it all. So there's nothing he hasn't seen or done. We just got to get him ramped up.
2: That's head coach Matt LaFleur. Green Bay heads to Tampa on Sunday. Wide receiver Jaden Reed's going to have season-ending neck surgery. Coach LaFleur said he didn't think it was career-ending. The Badger football team hosts Michigan State Saturday morning. That's an 11:30 kickoff from the camp on 95.3. Badger women's volleyball team hosts Indiana tonight at the Fieldhouse. 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Major League Baseball playoffs. The Yankees and White Sox advance to the AL Division Series. The Phillies forced a game 3 tonight with the Braves, and the Padres earned a matchup with the Brewers, sweeping away the Cubs. Brewers and Padres will throw the first pitch 7:30 on Saturday night at American Family Field for Game 1. That's your Daily Dodge Sports Center. I'm Wade Bates on 95.3 WBED.
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0: I'm going to call you Sherilyn because I want to pretend Sherry is short for something. Is it?
1: Not for me.
0: No.
1: My name is Sherry.
0: Your name is Sherry with one I, with an I and an R.
1: Correct. One R.
0: One I.
1: And an I.
0: One I. Put a patch on so you can match. One-eyed Sherry.
1: Okay.
0: Any birthdays today in your...
1: Yes. Rich Apple.
0: I have him on the
1: is
0: list.
1: Is celebrating today, and so is Steve Braun.
0: Steve Braun. What do you think Rich Apple does on his birthday? I think he's up yet. I think he went out to breakfast.
1: Oh, yeah. I think he's up.
0: He went fishing out on
1: Beaver Dam Lake. Is warm and cozy this morning, enjoying a delicious breakfast and a warm cup of something.
0: I can see him wearing a bathrobe and going out on his deck overlooking Beaver Dam Lake. Kind of a Hugh Hefner type of a bathrobe.
1: Yeah, you
0: silky.
1: Think?
0: I could see Rick. If you know
1: like
0: Rich.
1: A smoking jacket?
0: Yes. I don't know if he smokes a pipe, though. Justin's the only guy I know that smokes a pipe. But Rich Apple, if you know Rich, send him a birthday text right now.
1: Yes.
0: Tell him that Sherry wishes him a happy birthday, and Wade says the same. Jody Graven has a birthday today in the West Bend area. I got called in. Michelle Hoffman celebrating. Rosalind Treptow. Heather Taylor celebrating. It's Julie Andrews is still alive, kicking in. She's still singing The Sound of Music.
1: I don't know. Didn't she have to have surgery on her?
0: Something?
1: She had to have surgery on her throat somewhere.
0: Maybe we can get her to make an appearance in the Switzerland trip next year. They visit the...
1: In the hills?
0: In the hills, yes. One of the most recognizable voices. On the other end of entertainment, Zach Galifianakis has a birthday today. I think
1: definitely
0: I
1: the other end of entertainment from Julie
0: 57. 57. Brie Larson is Captain Marvel, 37 today. Should have brought that up to Kara Foster. Randy Quaid also on the opposite end of the entertainment spectrum of Julie Andrews.
1: Goodness, he is something.
0: He's, yeah, national. I mean, he'll always be Cousin Eddie, but, and you know, obviously his role in Independence Day and Kingpin were great too, but he's lived an interesting life in the last 20 years.
1: Yeah, for sure.
0: He is 76. Is he allowed back in the country for a while? He was in Canada and wasn't back allowed in the country.
1: I don't know. He wasn't allowed for a long time.
0: So I don't know. Those are your birthdays and anniversaries. I don't have anything on the text line. The phone line is quiet. So we'll head to the Daily Dodge News Center and check in with Allison Banks.
2: Watertown police are investigating the theft of one of the city's flock safety cameras. Officials say the cameras help identify criminal suspects and locate missing people, adding that stealing or damaging public safety equipment is a crime. Nine people, including six children, were sickened in a carbon monoxide incident at a town of Osceola home early Wednesday. The Fond du Lac County Sheriff's Office says all were taken for treatment and the cause remains under investigation. As artificial intelligence advances, AI safety advocate Kevin Lotto says people should use today's most advanced AI models before forming opinions about the technology. He says Wisconsin could become the fourth state to pass AI safety legislation as lawmakers consider proposals addressing issues including child protections.
3: I encourage everyone to, if you haven't, try the models, and if you can afford it, pay $20 a month for at least one month and get access to the best models so you can truly understand the power of them. If you're just using the free models, not only are you not getting an understanding of what these really can do, but also companies can then capture your data if you're not paying money. But if you pay money, then in their agreements, they agree not to capture as much of your data.
2: The Dodge County Historical Society has received an impact grant from the Beaver Dam Area Community Foundation to help restore the ceiling at the entrance of its historic building. The award is part of the foundation's new community grant program. Wisconsin health officials are urging eligible residents to get vaccinated against the flu, COVID-19, and RSV ahead of respiratory virus season. The Department of Health Services says vaccines remain one of the best ways to reduce severe illness. I'm Allison Beggs reporting from the Daily Dodge.

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6: Sherry, what does the weather look like?
7: Wet for today, showers and possibly a thunderstorm before noon. Otherwise, maybe some scattered showers after that. Areas of fog before noon as well, and a high near 66. Tonight, cloudy during the early evening, then gradual clearing with a low around 46. Tomorrow, sunny with a high near 63. Tomorrow night, clear with a low around 40. Saturday, sunny with a high near 65. And Sunday, mostly sunny with a high near 67. Current temp is 63.
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0: It is 8:38, and every couple of weeks we check in with Matt Heyer from Heyer Insurance, and busy guy here watching sports and helping people out across the region. 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How are you?
1: Good. 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
0: Spell Heyer.
1: H-E-I. A-R.
0: A lot of vowels mixed in there. Get them in the right order.
1: Oh, yes.
0: Hey, it's like opening day for you October 1st before we talk about some Brewers and Packers. What's going on today? It's a big day for your business, isn't it?
1: Well, it's only fitting that it's raining and gloomy. Because, yes, our open enrollment is coming here shortly. It's October 15th, but right now, I was on the computer already this morning. October 1st, we get to find out what plans are going to be in your county, what the drug plans look like for next year. So now we can legally start talking about it to people.
0: So do you get a heads up of what's happening? Or is it just like you flip on the computer and you go to where you have to go, and then all of a sudden you find out what's there?
1: Yeah, basically. So I have about 14 days to memorize these plans, and we're going to start running people's drug plans, seeing if they're on the best plan. I think the biggest difference this year is a lot of the drug plans were $0 a month. Now there's going to be a small premium, $5, $6, $7.
0: Okay, so that's one of the things people need to look for. If somebody's not familiar with what we're talking about, they're getting what are the magic ages, first of all?
1: Yes, so basically the magic age is 1961. It's my 1961 babies that are turning Medicare. But actually, starting October now, I can sign up our 1962 babies for January.
0: Okay, you're getting closer to my 1974, it seems like. It goes by fast. Then we'll be talking about people my age. Matt, so people, if they have any questions, they can contact your office, and whether they're new to it or they need to figure out what's going on with their plans, you're kind of the conduit to help people decipher all the information they're getting.
1: Yes, I mean, this is our time. Joe Namath's going to be on TV. This is your opportunity to see. Can you see your doctor? Are your medications covered? So this is the time to review.
0: I think Joe Namath. You ever met Joe Namath?
1: No, I haven't.
0: Because, man, I'd like to kiss you. Is that what he would say? Is that his famous Monday Night Football line? Remember that?
1: Oh, yeah. That's Broadway Joe for you.
0: That's, after you give him information and get him up set up for his plan, he probably wouldn't give you a nice hug. A lot of stuff going on. I'm going to start since we kind of said it's opening day. How jacked are you for the Brewers on Saturday night to get things going in the postseason?
1: Well, last night was the first time I was actually rooting for the Cubs, but yeah. I don't know. Everyone's being pessimistic about, oh, yeah, we have to play one of the hottest teams. But, I mean, we went 6-0 against the Dodgers last year, and look how that ended up in the playoffs.
0: Yeah, that's exactly it. And I have trouble when it comes to the Brewers and, like, even the Packers in general, Bucks. Regular seasons to me are like, yeah, they help you pass the time. But, you know, at some point, they need to get it done in the postseason, don't they? The Brewers have to take at least one more step this year. But San Diego may be the hottest. You're right, the hottest team in baseball. But Brewers got the Miz. You know, who's starting game two yet? Do we know that?
1: No, I don't.
0: It's going to be Logan. It's going to be Logan Henderson, isn't it?
1: That's what I assumed, yes.
0: You know, those two guys on the hill, you have to feel confident, don't you?
1: Oh, absolutely. Gasser looks good. Dusty May's kind of coming around, too. So, I mean, we got the squad. We got the pitching. Our bullpen's been great.

0: but so is San Diego. So it's going to be interesting. I just wish the Cubs would have put a little bit more of a fight to use some of that bullpen and starting pitchers.
1: Yeah, the Cubs had put up zero effort against San Diego, didn't they? I think they gave up two home runs in the first 2 nights ago. Like, they basically quit. And then last night they got 2-1. They gave up a home run, and they were just like, they rolled over and said, let's just go back. Let's go golfing.
0: Yeah. Oh, the first pitch of the game when Tatis put that out, I was like, oh, boy, I know who we're playing Saturday.
1: Is Craig Counsell, I think he's going to be on the hot seat in Chicago if they don't, like, say, I think his contract's up next year. Do you think that the Cubs are finding out what we're finding out? Sometimes the smartest guy in the room doesn't always get it done.
0: I mean, if I were Craig Counsell, I wouldn't really care, because baseball contracts are guaranteed, so he's going to get paid that money no matter what.
1: Then he can hang out in Whitefish Bay and watch the Brewers hopefully get to a World Series.
0: Absolutely.
1: So you said you're going to try to get, if they go to the World Series, you're going to have front row seats, you and front row Amy?
0: No, definitely can't afford that. I'm not going to mortgage the house for that.
1: Oh, Matt Heyer from Heyer Insurance joining us on 95.3. Again, 7:30 is the first pitch on Saturday night. You'll hear the game on 95.3 WBEV. And then Sunday they play at 3 o'clock. The full broadcast on Sunday will be on 1430 ESPN Beaver Dam, and then we'll join it in progress after Packer football on 95.3. And Matt, Packers too. I think, did you get a call from Brian Gutekunst about maybe playing some offensive line?
0: It seems like he's been calling everyone, but I mean, hey, him getting those three veterans, I mean, veterans are great for locker rooms. They've been there, they've seen it. Hopefully they can give, like, Jaeger some guidance, you know, being a rookie. It's almost like those rookie quarterbacks. You throw them out there and be like, hey, you know, be good. That's not usually how it works. You need some development, and we don't really have time for that. So trying to be positive. So we'll see.
1: I should have done this in July, though, shouldn't it be, when they realized they were pretty young and Aaron Banks was still banged up?
0: Yeah, I mean, we were thin at this position, and we knew it, and then our top three linemen go out in the first 3 weeks. That's a disaster for anyone. So, but once again, the main thing is just staying healthy for the whole season. You know, there's a lot of football to play still.
1: Yeah, and I was watching some of the video, though. I'm not gonna lie. All three of them on the practice field. So realistically, the Packers could have four first round picks starting on Sunday if you have the three new guys, and Jordan Morgan.
0: Yes. And I have a feeling they will be starting because, obviously, we can't just keep repeating history with what we were putting out there.
1: No, that's true. Now, the three guys looked a little doughy, though, on working out yesterday. They didn't look like they weren't Arnold Schwarzenegger-like.
0: Yeah, but Zeitz, like, I mean, him just being the Wisconsin boy, yep, you know, being a Packer fan, like, there's a little pride, you know, in that. So I'm pretty excited.
1: Oh, yeah, I know. He's kind of kept in shape. Mekhi Becton didn't look like he was in the greatest shape in the world. Lakin Tomlinson for sure is going to start at left guard. So if they lose to Tampa Bay, will Matt LaFleur get fired? He has to, doesn't he, if they would lose this weekend?
0: If it's a terrible display of a bunch of penalties and bad calls, you know, like bad judgment calls on play calling, yeah, I could see that, definitely.
1: Tampa Bay started a guy named Jalen Jenkins,
0: the rookie,
1: the former undrafted rookie, is going to get the start. You can't lose to him, can you?
0: I don't know. We're really good at making starting rookie quarterbacks look good.
1: I'm saying, if they lose, I think Matt LaFleur is going to be fishing on, getting some October fishing and golfing in Green Lake. You know, he'll be there calling Matt Heyer from Heyer Insurance, making sure his future's set up.
0: Yeah, he might be retiring early, so you never know. But then we'll have to give Mike Tomlin a call.
1: So your gut feeling now for the Brewers on Saturday, are they going to knock out San Diego and move on to the NLCS?
0: Yes, I want them to. We have the Miz, and he is there. Our pitching staff is better than ever, so I do think we will knock them out.
1: You said you heard it first from Matt Heyer from Heyer Insurance. How do people find out more about their plans? What do they need to do if they make initial appointment or come back in and talk to you, or just looking to see what you have to do? What's the best way to get in touch?
0: Yes, just give us a call at 920-887-0580, or you can go on our website at Heyer, HEIAR, insurance.com.
1: Matt, we appreciate

0: appreciate you, and we'll chat again in a couple weeks.
1: All right, sounds good. Thanks, Wade.
0: See you later. Matt Heyer from Heyer Insurance on 95.3.
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0: 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Hey, Sherry, are you getting married in 2027 or 2028?
5: Maybe.
0: Oh, that's progress. Well,
5: it's not breaking news.
0: Well, Jean's Floral is your go-to place for beautiful flowers. 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I can tell you, Jeans did the corsages for the guys at homecoming this weekend.
5: Mm-hmm.
0: Did a fantastic job.
5: Boutonniere.
0: Is that what they call it? A boutonniere?
5: For the men.
0: And you know what the fun thing was? Watching my daughters trying to pin on...
5: I have trouble doing that.
0: One of the young men was wearing a white shirt, and I think it had some red speckles on it.
5: Oh, no.
0: But here's what I like about Gene. Gene cares about you. Because we had some stuff. We had cross country in the morning, got busy by the time he got back, forgot about it. He called and said, hey, just so you know, we have these two corsages or boutonnieres here. I'm like, oh, thank you so much. We totally got lost track of time.
5: Oh, that's great.
0: No, he made a phone call. I stopped in, and they were unbelievable.
5: Well, good.
0: Good job.
5: It's good service.
0: Good job, Gene and staff at Gene's Floral. So have that going on. Now, it is a Thursday, Sherry, and I always test you. Our last call on Thursday.
5: Yeah, and you know what you didn't do?
0: What?
5: Conspiracy Theory Thursday.
0: Well, you didn't have time today.
5: Hang on, I got to close my door.
0: I got to close. Hold on a second. We'll wait for Sherry to get back.

0: Okay, because Matt Heyer was on. And Ninja was talking ghosts.
1: Got it.
0: So I could have done it at 7:40, so I'll take partial blame. But yeah, so we'll have to get back next week. So we didn't do Conspiracy Theory Thursday. But I have a question for you when it comes to just random type of things. We always have Thursdays, we always have a keep, give to a friend, or just pass it up and get rid of it. So today, we are going to do it to Rec Room Edition, okay? You have a basement or a lower
1: yep.
0: level.
1: Yep.
0: Okay, if you had to, okay, you keep one of these, give one to Ian, and or else you say, we're just going to leave it in the garage, okay? That's the way we'll put it.
1: Okay.
0: A pool table, an arcade game, and a jukebox.
1: What is the arcade game?
0: It can be whatever you want. It could be one of those like I have that's got 10,000 games on it. Could be a Golden Tee. Could be Pac-Man. It's your call.

0: What are you doing, Sherry?
1: I would keep the arcade.
0: Okay, I like a good game. Call. I like that.
1: I would give the pool table to Ian because he's always wanted one.
0: But can you imagine coming home in his apartment and all of a sudden the pool table in the living room?
1: Just the living room, yeah. That it covers the whole thing. And I would
0: leave the
1: toss the jukebox.
0: Leave it in the garage? I suppose because now you can just play it on. You can say, ask AI device, lady.
1: I mean, you told me I had to get rid of one.
0: Yeah, you do.
1: That's the one I'm getting rid of.
0: I kind of agree with you on that level of things. I have all but the jukebox in my current rec room right now. And I would like the look of a jukebox, though, just to have it sitting there.
1: They are cool.
0: But
1: But I feel like the other stuff would get used more.
0: Yeah, I agree. The arcade game, I'll play. I have a Golden Tee in my basement. I have a Pac-Man / Galaga. Then I have an NBA Jam cabinet that I modded, so it's got like every arcade game from the 80s and 90s and every Nintendo. And
1: we need one of those here.
0: Ryan Gable almost had him talked into a Golden Tee.
1: I know you did.
0: But yeah, if you get a modded one where there's like a thought, put it in the front room, people are killing time.
1: Yeah, wouldn't that be fun?
0: Would you want just like a Pac-Man Galaga, or would you want like a modded one where there's like a million games on it?
1: No, I would want one with a lot of games on it.
0: Yeah, you can buy those, actually, Sherry. If you don't, but you want the cabinet. You don't just want the games, right? Because you could buy a plug-in to our TV there. You'd have like...
1: No, I want the cabinet.
0: You want the look of the cabinet.
1: Are you talking about like the kind that you sit down at?
0: No. The cabinet, like the upright. You want an upright, like, right? Like the old video arcade.
1: Oh, an actual like... Yes.
0: Yeah.
1: That, or even better, would be like back in the day at restaurants.
0: You'd have the flat table, the table.
1: The flat table.
0: Yeah, that would have Pizza Hut.
1: Those would be, that would be so
0: Pizza
1: cool.
0: Pizza Hut had Galaga and Joust. Those are the two games that they had on Pac-Man. You can buy tabletops still as well. Those are a little bit more expensive, but we could.
1: That's what I want.
0: Can we?
1: With all kinds of games on it.
0: Can we? I can price one out for you. Sure, we're going to see what it costs.
1: Okay.
0: How would you hide that in the billing?
1: That'd be my Christmas present to everyone
0: in
1: here.
0: In the billing to home office.
1: See, no, I think that would probably have to come out of my own pocket.
0: But the stand-up one, though, is so much... The stand-up one, they get people gathering around. You want the tabletop where you sit and you play it? That's the one you want?
1: Yes.
0: Okay.
1: Yes.
0: Stand-up one is like everybody gathers around and watches.
1: Also, foosball.
0: You want a foosball? We had a foosball table. What happened to it? We had one here forever. It was down in the garage.
1: Oh, my gosh. I forgot about that. Yeah, nobody used it. Never mind.
0: What happened?
1: I think Ninja might have it.
0: Yeah.
1: Yeah.
0: Does he have it?
1: I think he might.
0: Hey, I just got... Hold on. I do have some breaking news today. It came from Kyle Winter. Both golf leagues are canceled for today at Beaver Dam Country Club due to the wet conditions. Thursday's men's golf league, Gold League, and Thursday night men's 5 o'clock league are not going to go off today. And though I think it's like playoff week for the men's league.
1: Oh, they do a more serious league than the ladies
0: do. Yeah, no, it's like... I was gonna say it's real golf, Sherry, but no, because you guys, you can just take four holes off if you want.
1: Watch yourself.
0: No, this is like regular standings and such that we have, but yes, they had to postpone it.
1: Mm.
0: So okay.
1: Yeah, I'm not surprised. It's pretty wet out there.
0: No, you gotta play. You gotta get going. You gotta play for money or something next year. You know, do a little bingo.
1: Well, we can win money.
0: Okay,
1: there are like. And gift cards.
0: Okay.
1: There are special holes set up every week.
0: You guys, in your foursome next year, should play bingo, bango, bongo.
1: What? How do you do that with golf?
0: What? Bingo, bango on? What is it? Like first one on, closest to, first one in?
1: Oh, yeah. That's what we do.
0: Oh, do you play bingo, bango, bongo?
1: Well, we don't call it that, to my knowledge.
0: Oh, that's what it's called. So, again, it's soggy. It's rainy
1: today.
0: Wait,
1: are you talking within your own foursome?
0: Yes, within your own
1: foursome.
0: Oh,
1: no.
0: Yeah, no,
1: we don't do that.
0: That's your own foursome, correct. You do that like you usually pay for like bucks or quarters or whatever, and then you add it up at the end and you go. Before we get out of here, I need to remind you that the Gruber Law Office, so one call, that's all, 414-276-6666. Sherry, if you're injured in an accident, they will help you out. What's the website?
1: Gruber-Law.com.
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1: It
0: Sherry,
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1: And Sherry just stepped out. Sherry, I do have some breaking news here. Rich Apple is indeed in a smoking jacket on his lanai.
2: Stop.
1: He's got a picture. Did you check it out?
2: I'm looking right now.
1: Happy birthday, Rich Apple.
2: I love it.
1: Just got that text came in. I didn't see it till just now. So we got
2: that's fantastic.
1: All right. Happy birthday,
2: Happy
1: Rich.
2: Happy birthday.
1: Appreciate all you've done for the communities over in the area over the years.
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9: From ABC News, I'm Sherry Preston. Officials in the United Arab Emirates have taken the lead in the investigation into that stabbing in the cockpit of a Fly Dubai plane and why the co-pilot may have done it. ABC's Tom Sufi Burridge is in Tel Aviv.
10: Relief for those on board as the plane safely landed in Tabuk, Saudi Arabia.
11: That moment we understood that we are saved, that we are safe. And of course, in Saudi Arabia, people... It was very, very emotional for us as well.
12: An investigation is now underway in Dubai. The Emirati Attorney General now trying to determine if the attack by the co-pilot was linked to, quote, any terrorist activity or prior planning. So many questions still about the suspect and how a knife got onto that plane.
9: A plumber who was a passenger on the plane getting credit for pulling the controls up as it was headed straight for the ground. In Austin, Texas, a man accused of plotting to attack the state capitol might have had help. ABC's Jim Ryan in Dallas.
13: Benny Caldera Jr. is charged with the felony of making a terroristic threat after court documents say he told a friend he was going to shoot up the Texas capitol. A background check of the 40-year-old turns up only one misdemeanor charge of unlawful carrying of a weapon in 2023.
9: President Trump is headed to Texas today, campaigning ahead of the midterms, now 33 days away. Tennessee Governor Bill Lee halting all executions in the state after convicted killer Krista Pike survived what was supposed to have been her lethal injection last night. Tori Gessner with WKRN was one of the witnesses.
14: We all looked at each other like she's still alive, or at least that's what I was thinking. 7:49, 3 minutes later, the curtains reopen. She's snoring very loudly at that point. And then they close again at 8:05, and they do not reopen. And we were escorted out.
9: Back in May, another Tennessee death row inmate, Tony Carruthers.

0: also survive what was supposed to be his execution. You're listening to ABC News.
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0: The U.S. military is being reshaped by Defense Secretary Pete Hegseth, who addressed a select number of troops on Wednesday.
3: At the top of his remarks, he doubled down on reducing the number of senior officers by 20% and saying that the 10% of the admirals and generals already gone, many of them women, were the consequence of clinging to the woke department. He also said there would be no more, quote, fatties, beardos, weirdos, or wimps.
0: ABC's Martha Raddatz. Cornell University has released the 99-page report on its investigation of a 2024 frat party in which a woman says she was raped by multiple men. That woman, going by Jane Doe, now suing the school. ABC's Aaron Katursky.
4: ABC News has also obtained text messages Jane Doe exchanged days after with one of the men she now accuses of rape. Bro, everyone knows. My reputation is destroyed and I'm utterly ashamed. Later texting, everyone needs to grow up because sexuality and sex is changing and stuff like this is going to become more common. I'm also really open-minded though. I love you, King. The following week, that man appears worried. I'm being labeled an assaulter in the public eye. Jane Doe first reassured him. The next day she texts, I think I'm done talking to you. I know you lied. And that same day she went to police.
0: Millions of Americans in line for more bad weather, a line of severe storms extending from the Mexican border through the Great Lakes. I'm Sherry Preston, ABC News.
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6: Watertown police are investigating the theft of one of the city's flock safety cameras. Officials say the cameras help identify criminal suspects and locate missing people, adding that stealing or damaging public safety equipment is a crime. 9 people, including 6 children, were sickened in a carbon monoxide incident at a town of Osceola home early Wednesday. The Fond du Lac County Sheriff's Office says all were taken for treatment and the cause remains under investigation. As artificial intelligence advances, AI safety advocate Kevin Lotto says people should use today's most advanced AI models before forming opinions about the technology. He says Wisconsin could become the 4th state to pass AI safety legislation as lawmakers consider proposals addressing issues including child protections.
7: I encourage everyone to, if you haven't, try the models, and if you can afford it, pay $20 a month for at least one month and get access to the best models so you can truly understand the power of them. If you're just using the free models, not only are you not getting an understanding of what these really can do, but also companies can then capture your data if you're not paying money. But if you pay money, then in their agreements, they agree not to capture as much of your data.
6: The Dodge County Historical Society has received an impact grant from the Beaver Dam Area Community Foundation to help restore the ceiling at the entrance of its historic building. The award is part of the foundation's new community grant program. Wisconsin health officials are urging eligible residents to get vaccinated against the flu, COVID-19, and RSV ahead of respiratory virus season. The Department of Health Services says vaccines remain one of the best ways to reduce severe illness. I'm Allison Beggs reporting from the Daily Dodge News Center. Submit your news tips at dailydodge.com.
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8: Rain showers likely with fog and spots.

0: spots early today. Otherwise, cloudy skies expected. High temperatures reach up to 66. Winds out of the northwest, 5 to 10 miles per hour. Cloudy skies expected again. Tonight, lows dip down to about 46. High temperatures reach up to 63. Tomorrow, mainly clear skies. I'm meteorologist Jennifer Wojcicki on 95.3 WBEV, powered by Daily Dodge. Right now, it's 60 degrees.
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3: 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And if you're watching on the Daily Dodge stream, you are already aware we have the BDACT crew in here with us today. And you already can hear one of them. We have Steve the Zombie in here today. Because today, we're talking about BDACT's upcoming performance of Zombie Temps from Outer Space, the musical. And with us, in front of us, we have, of course, have Steve the Zombie. As you can hear, a lot of temps going around. But we also have the director, Edna Braden. Braden, correct?
4: Yeah, correct. Yep, yep,
3: thank God, Edna. You got to give me a sock if I ever get that wrong, okay?
4: Okay.
3: Right in the side. It's fine. And we have Naomi Guzman-Boomsma, the overlord in this play as well.
5: Overlord.
3: And I imagine it.
6: Good job, Steve.
3: You've got a lot of responsibility here, first of all, because Steve seems like he might be a lot to be able to maintain. It looks like he's got to have his coffee here.
6: Yes, we must make sure that he is constantly supplied with coffee.
3: That makes sense. I feel like I might feel a little bit like Steve in the morning. And Edna, you're going to be the director of this upcoming performance.
4: Yeah.
3: And I've got an idea that zombies might be involved.
4: Yeah, well, actually, so when we were holding auditions, you know, we were doing the show, Zombie Temps from Outer Space, and Steve came to audition. We're like, he's typecast. He's a zombie. Mm-hmm. I'm so glad.
3: So, yeah, he's already seems like he's in a great spot for this performance.
4: Yeah.
3: Well, I'm excited to talk to you today, Steve. I imagine coffee, is that good?
5: Steve, talk. Coffee, good.
3: Coffee's going to be good. And I imagine... that you were telling me a little before this performance, coffee is going to be a very big part of this play and or this musical, and I imagine Steve's going to need this a lot.
4: Yeah, we have multiple zombies in the show. We only had one audition, but.

0: imagine that means you're going to be in charge of a lot of people and perhaps even Steve.
1: Oh, yes, I'm very much in charge of Steve, yeah. Mm-hmm. He wants to, you know, be the best at everything, and he wants to really, you know, kiss my rear, as they say. And, yes, and so he does whatever is necessary, correct?
2: Kiss rear, yes. Necessary, correct.
1: Yes, indeed. And so, yes, he makes sure that he follows the orders that are given to him, and then I have to also give orders to other people. Donut good?
2: Donuts hard,
1: I'm sorry.
0: Well, yes. And now this feels like, I imagine, the perfect musical and the perfect opportunity to highlight zombies, to highlight people like Steve, because we are going into the Halloween season right now.
1: Indeed.
3: Well, we are Beaver Dam Area Community Theater, and that's C and BDAC does a lot of work, and we felt like maybe there were some members of the community like Steve who weren't being represented enough, you know? Mm. Although, after we put it on the season, I heard several people say, I'm very tired of always seeing musicals about zombies and office temps showing up in seasons, you know?
0: Yeah, no, that of course. I mean, the zombies are involved. It's got to be October. It's got to be this time of year. But I also hear the word musical.
1: Mm-hmm.
0: So when you think about zombies, that's usually not something that you jump musical-wise. So, like, what can people expect when they come out, they see this performance, and they get to see you guys in all of your glory?
3: He's an excellent singer. Would you like to give us a few lines?
2: Yeah,
3: Steve sings. Zombie Council, maybe?
2: No longer temporary fools, we play by our own set of rules.
0: Wow, that's perfect.
3: Yeah, right?
0: I feel like Simon Cowell right now.
1: Yeah, right.
3: Oh, you should see the dance music. We don't have enough space here.
1: No, we don't.
3: Come to the show, and you can... Steve
1: dance.
0: Well, when can we see Steve dance? When can we see this musical coming up? When is this performance over there at the Beaver Dam Area Community Theater?
3: Well, I'll put... I wish there was a close-up.
0: We'll walk up while you're talking.
3: Oh, there you go. So we have these cups today from Nun Attack. We love Nun Attack. And they are sponsoring the show because coffee is very important to the show. And it says on the sleeve, if you go to Nun Attack now, it says Zombie Temps from Outer Space, October 9th to the 18th. We also have a preview on the 8th if you're like, well, none of those dates. So it's 9th, 10th, 11th, Friday, Saturday, Sunday. Friday and Saturday at 7, Sunday at 2. And then again, the next weekend, we have Thursday the 15th, right? Yeah, 15th, Friday the 16th, et cetera, through Sunday the 18th. All the shows at 7 except Sunday at 2. But if none of those dates work, you could come in and see our preview performance where it's almost ready the night before opening night on the 8th.
0: Wow, so you're going to have 7 official performances mm-hmm. where people can show up, and then that's the real deal. But you also have that almost... pseudo dress rehearsal that people can't show up for.
3: It's basically a final dress rehearsal, yeah. Mm-hmm. And then we get to hear an audience and, you know, find out how scared they are of the zombies and, yeah.
0: Well, he's an intimidating guy, but he's very well behaved for a zombie. He hasn't been coming at me at all.
3: No, well, so do you, Naomi, feel like it's okay if I give away a spoiler about zombies?
1: Of course.
3: Okay. So if you definitely know you're coming to the show, just put your fingers in your ear and say la la la for about 45 seconds or less. Most people don't know there are free range zombies. And that's free range zombies are what most people think of, like if you watch say The Walking Dead or whatever. That's the most commonly known, but there are actually many more zombies out there known as functional zombies. Which Steve is a functional zombie.
1: Mm-hmm.
3: Functional zombies exist to take orders and do the work we tell them to do.
1: No, not right now.
3: And
1: not
3: so...
1: Right,
0: he seems like very attentive. Mm. And he's very well... I don't want to say trained. That's not the right word.
3: Oh, it's trained.
0: He's well trained. Is that the best way to
3: much
0: describe
3: like training
0: this?
3: A dog. If he has donuts or coffee, he'll you can motivate him and office supplies. All of those things are very motivational.
0: Mm-hmm. Interesting. It feels like we have
2: Steve
0: a couple
2: Staple.
0: Zombies here.
2: Steve Staple,
0: oh.
2: You.
0: Oh, I'd prefer it. No.
3: If we could maybe get a stapler from the office, that would be real helpful for Steve.
1: He needs something to do. That's the role of the functional zombie is that they always have to have something to do. And they already are predispositioned for doing excellent work.
3: Oh. Most people don't know. Actually, if you go to the DMV, a lot of DMV stations have functional zombies working there all over the U.S. 'Cause

0: You just give them a simple task, and it's repetitive, and they can keep doing it. A lot of gas stations, particularly in the states of Oregon and New Jersey, where you aren't allowed to pump your own gas, you have to have workers.
1: Of course. Yeah, mm-hmm.
0: Functional zombies are really popular in those states to work at gas stations, just keep pumping, you know?
1: Mm-hmm. Well, yeah, and he's going to keep his faculties running nonstop. He's totally. Always got something to do.
0: Totally. Correct. A large part of the American economy is based mm-hmm. on the work of functional zombies.
1: Mm-hmm. Well, and this is a good way to celebrate that,
0: yeah.
1: too. And,
0: yeah.
1: But I'm curious, because there's going to be a lot of families out there that they're like, this is Halloween, and they do hear Steve the zombie over here. How worried should they be about bringing the kids? Should they... Is this going to be something that's kids friendly? Is this more adults focused? What would you guys suggest?
2: He's kid friendly.
0: He likes the kids. Yeah, totally. He might even sit on one during the show.
3: Yeah.
1: Oh, nice.
0: Yeah. If they want. So we. What do you think, Naomi? I would say it's PG, would, maybe PG 13.
3: Yeah, PG 13. I mean, there are some.
0: The S
3: language,
0: word is said three times.
3: Language things, but yeah. otherwise not anything else that would be considered yeah. risque or anything like that.
0: Yeah.
3: There's no zombie, you know, striptease or anything like that.
0: Yeah,
3: that's nothing
0: of the very adult. No, no excessive
1: and not too
0: potty
1: scary
0: humor.
1: For the little kids to come out for
3: no.
1: either.
3: And some of our other cast members who I eventually turn into zombies have children who have come to rehearsals and they've really enjoyed the songs and the zombie things. But I would say that probably not for young children, yeah.
0: We have a young girl who's about to have her sixth birthday who is hoping to come see the zombies and you know the mother kind of looked at the script and reviewed part of what's going on and so they will probably be at one of our shows and get a happy birthday at the end of the show from zombies.
1: Oh, that's perfect.
2: Yeah, happy birthday.
0: Six-year-old. So,
1: yeah. See, this is great because it's going to change the stigma on zombies out there. There's good zombies out there just like Steve.
0: That's
1: we
0: right.
1: appreciate you being here, Steve.
0: Can you sing a happy birthday to Val or at least part of it?
2: Oh, yeah.

0: Yes.
1: That was
2: Nixon.
1: Very
2: there you go. Job, yeah, yeah, yeah.
3: When Valen comes for her sixth birthday, she's going to love it.
1: Mm-hmm. Well, while we catch our breath here and let Steve kind of serenade us during the break, we're going to take a quick break. And when we come back, we'll dive into a little bit more about what this show can look like, what we can expect it to be. And then the very talented performers that we have here, like you, Naomi, like you here, Steve. We'll talk about that more right here on Hometown Today in just a few moments on 95.3 WBEV, powered by Daily Dodge.
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1: 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And I'm excited this morning, as you can hear now, we have Steve, and he is working. Steve is a zombie.
2: Steve, work.
1: In the upcoming Beaver Dam Area Community Theater musical that is Zombie Temps from Outer Space. And with us today, we have Enda Braden, and we have Naomi Guzman Boomsma, the Overlord, and we have Steve the Zombie. And sorry if I'm a little disheveled right now. I get nervous.
3: Stapling skill. I don't know if we had a camera this way, it'd be great.
1: Well, it's the first time I've actually ever had a zombie with me for an interview, so I'm a little skittish
4: he's
1: right now.
4: He's completely harmless. He's
3: So functional zombies don't eat brains. They, they're just looking for donuts, coffee, and jobs to do.
1: Well, that's exciting.
3: Yeah, so the play is about a group of functional zombies fresh out of grad school have become zombies. It was written by John Moe. Some listeners might know John is a I'd probably call him a satirist, a humor writer. And he hosted a lot of shows on NPR. He had a handful of podcasts that he's a super popular. Depression Mode maybe is one of his most popular. And the whole story to me, the whole show feels like I'm losing focus. Excellent. Thank you, Steve.
1: He did a good job there. He's got the stapler gun working again. Mm-hmm.
3: So the whole show is kind of like an allegory for that feeling of like, I just finished school, now what? I don't know what to do with myself. And so we have a kind of this group of workers who are like, I'm 25 and I've never had a job, and now I'm working as a temp and at a place that turns people into functional zombies.
1: So I imagine there's going to be a lot of people out there that are going to be able to really relate to Steve and really kind of feel what he's doing day to day.
3: Yeah.
1: And Naomi, you're the overlord. So you're going to be overseeing people like Steve. And I imagine your character then, can you walk us through the challenges or how people might perceive your character when they watch?
4: Well, they will... Well, I won't look exactly as normal as this, that's for sure. But yes, she is a person who is in search of a very specific type of graduate student. And I don't want to give away anything, but there are methods to her madness, as it were. And yes, she learned about life here on Earth and our culture through television and movies. And she doesn't always get the linguistics absolutely correct. So sometimes there are phrases and words that are just not quite, and she doesn't even know why she's talking like that.
3: Or just basic
4: and, you know, that
3: human
4: kind of thing.
3: Social contract, like bubbles to not step into.
4: And and
2: bubble.
4: No bubbles.
2: Steve, like bubbles.
4: No bubbles, Steve. No bubbles. Okay, It's okay.
1: You're doing a really good job with the stapler, Steve.
2: Yes. Steve likes staple.
1: That's good. You have a great system, it seems like, over here. You have a very functional staff. And I imagine that part of that inability to have that normal social connection for your character may be because you're working around zombies all the time.
4: Well, yes, indeed. And that's, you know, one of the reasons why we have them is because we need them to fulfill certain functions, hence the functional zombie. So, yes, we have to have them fulfill certain needs that we need. I'm just going to say that.
1: And Edna, I mentioned this is my first time interviewing a zombie. This is, I imagine, one of the first times directing a group yourself. Can you tell us what this experience has been working with this group for this musical and why it's so special with over there at the BDACT?
3: Well, because, like I said, we have now a member of the community. Steve is a functional zombie, longtime Dodge County resident. Doesn't normally, when people go to the theater, when they go to a movie, when they turn on Hulu or Netflix, there are a lot of people who say, hey, wait, my story's not the one being told. But now we've got donuts in a bag.
1: We do.
3: And so Steve's story is being told.
1: I would love if anybody's out there listening and you're like, what am I hearing in the background? Please go to
2: YouTube.
1: Happy
2: birthday.
1: You know, thank you very much. That means a lot to me, Steve. He just gave me a birthday.

0: a gift. It is two sheets of paper that is now stapled and holding a couple donuts. So I'm going to keep this, Steve. This means a lot to me.
1: Oh, yeah.
0: So when I look around, and you got great people like Steve in this building. You got great people like Naomi. That's got to make your job as a director a lot easier, huh?
2: Oh, yeah. Yeah. I mean, my...
0: Well, that's good. You told me donuts and coffee are what the zombies need.
2: That motivates. Yeah. So coffee is what turns them into zombies. And continuing to drink coffee and eat donuts is kind of the high motivation.
0: Mm-hmm.
2: Yeah. And so, you know, when I work on a show, all I really want is to enjoy being in rehearsal, and it should feel like messing around with my friends, you know? So, you know, sometimes that produces a good show. Sometimes it produces a lot of fun in rehearsal and then a show. I think this will be a good show. I've talked too much. Naomi.
3: What?
2: Is this going to be a good show? Well, is
3: this
2: it
3: will
2: fun
3: be an
2: to
3: excellent
2: work on?
3: Show. It is very fun to work on. It is, we are always laughing at something that is happening in the rehearsal process.
0: I can't imagine why.
3: I know, right? No, the process is actually probably just as fun as the actual performance. So, you know, and so the performance will be just as excellent, but when we're in rehearsal, we crack each other up because, you know, we're just constantly doing something different and new every day, or we're like, oh, hey, try this out, or, you know, let's try it this way. And the one part that Enda talked about discovered with us is that the musical part is probably the minor part of the whole thing. It's like the storyline and the plot. But they're still decent songs. But it's funny because they were written and a lot of us are going, wow, that's really fast.
0: Yeah.
3: So we're singing very quickly sometimes. Fast songs, yes. So if you are a person who's not so much a musical person,
0: don't let that scare you
3: off. Don't let it scare you off because they'll be over in nanoseconds sometimes. Boy. It depends on the song, yes.
2: So I, as an audience member, I saw the world premiere of the show in 1998, I believe, late 90s. And it was in Seattle, and I was like, man, I love this show. I love the show. And that was my first exposure to this guy's a writer who I've followed for years since. In my memory, the songs were very kind of, had kind of a garage band kind of feel, you know, and it was Seattle in the 90s, right? And but they're short, you know, and I got a copy of the script. So I teach a lot of acting classes. I've used scenes from the okay, sorry. We got to make sure Steve's okay.
3: Yep.
2: So, okay, here can you feed Steve? Then when we started working on the show, I pulled out the script and reached out to the playwright, and yeah, you guys have permission, the rights to do the show. But he couldn't find the music, and the lyrics were in the script, so we actually had to rewrite the music. And it came out a little faster than we expected.
3: Mm-hmm.
2: So there you go.
0: Well, and I'm looking around, and I got to imagine as the overlord and as the director, you guys are even right here. I feel like you're parents to these zombies.
3: Well, yeah, we have to, you know, try to steer them in the right direction sometimes. Sometimes they tend to wander. Yeah. And so you kind of have to, stay.
0: You still have a couple minutes, Steve. Yeah. You're all right. We got you.
3: Yes. So you have to corral them sometimes. And sometimes I have to treat them as if they were children, you know, because that's where their brain has now gone, or mind, or lack thereof, you know. Try to, you know, corral them, you know, cats, you know, herding cats.
0: Yeah, you're kind of herding cats
3: right
0: now.
3: Yes, indeed, yes.
2: Meow. Although, she's a little bit of a negligent parent, I would say.
0: Well, I was going to say, Steve still has some refining to do, but I think for the most part, I've been pretty impressed with him today.
2: Oh, yeah. No, he represents his community of functional zombies. Well.
3: Yes. Mm-hmm.
0: Is it fair to say, for people that have been listening to the last 20 minutes, that there's going to be a lot of fun and a lot of laughs with this play as well?
3: For sure, 100%.
2: I mean, it's this plus songs, really.
3: Yeah. Mm-hmm.
2: So go to YouTube.
3: Mm-hmm.
0: Go to YouTube. Yeah, check out Steve the Zombie over here.
2: Oh, wait, Steve, could you, for the benefit of the radio station, could you say, please like and subscribe?
1: Please like and subscribe.
2: Hey, there we go.
0: Hey, that's great. I appreciate
2: Hometown
0: the
2: pop. Today.
0: Hometown Today, 95.3. Steve's a great.

0: great guy. I really like him. But I want to give you guys the floor. We only have a few minutes left.
1: Yes.
2: Oh, my gosh.
0: I know. This is flying here. But, like, I want to pass it over to you. Everything that you guys want to say here before we have to say goodbye to you and Steve.
1: What things do we want to say?
3: Oh, we need to talk about the celebrity zombie.
1: Oh, yes.
0: Please hit on that.
3: So every night we'll have a different celebrity that takes part in the show. And appears during the opening number in a mask, in a zombie head, and takes off the head. But if you come, in the lobby before the show, there will be a place for writing down your guess of who will be the celebrity zombie that day. And if you are one of the people who guesses correctly, then you will win some merchandise, some special BD Act merchandise. And we've got some big names coming in. You know, I don't want to, like, I can't officially say yet, but it might rhyme with, like, Shmom Schmooze. Schmesident Shmomama might be coming in as one of our celebrity zombies, maybe, you know.
0: A lot of appeal, because you're going to be able to get to see what people of our community get infected and become zombies themselves.
3: Maybe a local radio host, a local politician.
0: It might be worth showing up to one of these, again, seven performances that you guys have, and this is starting next week. Can you give us the dates again, where we can go, and then, Naomi, I'll get a last word from you as well.
1: Sure.
3: October 9th to the 18th. It's at BD Act. Our building, our place where we perform, is on Maple Street, right downtown, across from where Marco's Pizza used to be. Mm-hmm. We share an alley with... Great Harvest. Great Harvest, the back of Great Harvest. This is the back of our theater.
1: Yes.
3: So that's... and you can go to None Attack and see information on the show, too, or you can go to our website... bdact.org, bdact.org, and reserve your tickets, get information on the show. What would you like people to know?
1: I would like people to know that if you go to None Attack to purchase coffee, that coffee is safe.
3: Oh, yeah.
2: Will not be infected with this coffee.
1: No fear of any kind of zombifying with the None Attack coffee.
0: I should have asked that before I finished.
3: And there is a Zombie Temps from Outer Space brand of coffee bean that None Attack is producing. So that will be available soon at the store and at our concession stand during shows.
0: Okay, so a great opportunity. And then again, safe is there as well.
1: Mm-hmm, yes. Yeah.
0: Nobody has to worry about the coffee at that point.
3: Mm-hmm. No.
0: Well, I guess it'd be only fitting. I have to ask final words. Steve, you must be really excited for the performance, huh?
4: None Attack coffee, good. Mm-hmm.
0: That sure is right. Mm-hmm. Gosh, it's been a pleasure to get to know you guys. Well, hey, we're going to make sure we get out there. Mm-hmm. Seven performances starting on the 9th all the way through the 18th. Go to bdact.org for all your information. You can buy tickets online there as well.
1: Yes.
0: Anything else that we have to hit on before we say goodbye today?
1: Just come see the show. You'll be laughing pretty much throughout the entire thing. So, yes.
0: I've been laughing throughout this entire interview. I have no doubt about that. Yes. We'll see you there, Steve.
1: Yes, exactly.
0: Well, good luck to you guys. Can't wait to hear how it goes.
3: Thanks, Wally.
1: Thanks.
3: It's been an honor.
0: Absolutely. We're going to take a quick break. We're going to try to see if we can get Steve back to his vehicle. He's got a big couple weeks coming up here. But then when we come back, Kale and I will fill you in on what's going on here in South Central Wisconsin. That's next here on Hometown Today on 95.3 WBEV, powered by Daily Dodge.
5: ABC News, I'm Sherry Preston. The investigation is just beginning into what happened on that Fly Dubai plane headed for Tel Aviv, where the co-pilot apparently stabbed the pilot in what Israeli officials think might have been a terror attack. Passengers were able to get to the cockpit, one of them even pulling the controls up so the plane didn't crash. Two people killed, one still missing after a medical helicopter crashed off the Southern California coast. Here's ABC's Gio Benitez.
6: This was a desperate search and rescue mission overnight in the waters off Catalina Island near Avalon when the medical transport helicopter crashed into the Pacific. So the LA County Fire Department divers, helicopters, and marine rescue crews, they raced to the scene. Officials say five people were on board the chopper belonging to Reach Medical Services.
5: No executions in the state of Tennessee for the time being after the first woman to have been put to death there in 200 years survived two lethal injections last night. She was taken away in an ambulance and is still hospitalized. This is ABC News.
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1: Now, this news update on Wisconsin Radio Network. I'm Matt Kelly. An immigration judge ruled on Wednesday the U.S. does have grounds to deport Salah Sarsour. Lawyers for the president of the Islamic Society of Milwaukee will have 60 days to argue that sending him back to Palestine would put him at risk for torture. Just over a month until Election Day now, and the governor's race is tightening in the latest Marquette Law School poll. Poll director Charles Franklin says support among likely voters is at 49% for Democrat David Crowley versus 46% for Republican Tom Tiffany.
2: For registered voters, 45-46, almost a rounding error in difference there. Those were dead tied 44 apiece last month. And so there's been very little movement.
1: Franklin says inflation and the cost of living remains the most pressing issue for respondents, with 65% saying it was their first or second biggest concern. 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
3: The Packers continue to get ready for their Sunday matchup with the Buccaneers in Tampa. I'm Bill Scott with Sports. The hat includes newly signed guard Kevin Zeitler, who worked with the team for the first time on Wednesday.
4: Great. You know, you train as hard as you can, like, when you're on your own, but it's just not the same. Getting out there, like, adrenaline is running. You're trying to get back into it, get your balance back and all that. But felt great. You know, glad to get back into it. Love being around a new group of guys and ready to roll.
3: Week 4 of the NFL season kicks off tonight in Cleveland, where the 2-1 Browns host the 2-1 Steelers. Three Major League Baseball teams punching their ticket to the divisional playoff round in San Diego. The Padres beat the Cubs 4-1 to sweep that best of three series. Padres head to Milwaukee to open the divisional playoffs against the Brewers on Saturday night. In the American League, Yankees sweep Boston, winning 9-2 yesterday. White Sox sweep the Astros, winning 7-3 yesterday. Braves and Phillies will play game 3 in the National League today. 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
6: Rain showers likely, with fog and spots early today. Otherwise, cloudy skies expected. High temperatures reach up to 66. Winds out of the northwest, 5 to 10 miles per hour. Cloudy skies expected again tonight. Lows dip down to about 46. High temperatures reach up to 63. Tomorrow, mainly clear skies. I'm meteorologist Jennifer Wojcicki on 95.3 WBEV, powered by Daily Dodge. Right now, it's 60 degrees.
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15: Kale, you did it again. Zombie coming in. Nicely done. 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Kale, it's the first time I've ever interviewed a zombie, but I have to admit, Steve's a lot friendlier than I thought zombies were susceptible to be.
16: It was great to meet Steve the zombie. That's why I had to throw a little Cranberries zombie in here coming back, because it was great to meet Steve. It's going to be a fun show. I'm looking forward to that one.
15: I'm looking forward to it, too. That's going to be great. And you mentioned a celebrity zombies out there, too. I'm interested to see who the seven people around town.

0: are going to get infected over the coming weeks.
1: I'm racking my brain for some of the local celebrities and who we might see out there. I've got some ideas in my head. I might have to go to a few shows just so I can put my guess in the box to see how smart I am, to see how well I know the local celebrities. But it was kind of perfect timing for Steve the Zombie to be here on October 1st, because now we are in Halloween month. I mean, it's kind of prime month for zombies.
0: It is. That's why it made so much sense. And at first, I was worried, because you think about zombies, they're trying to eat people and all that. Steve just wanted coffee and donuts, but you know what? I'm happy that he was a functional zombie. It sounds like there's some of the bad ones out there still we got to keep an eye on.
1: Exactly. Well, it is October 1st, which means we are officially in Halloween month. It is also Thursday, which means it is time for our Hometown Today question of the week. And today's question, I'm curious to get your take on this, Wally, is when is the right time to get all the decorations up for Halloween? So I'm going to give you, there was a poll about this, and I'm going to give you some options. You tell me if you think these timings are acceptable. So how about, is it acceptable to decorate for Halloween before Labor Day?
0: No.
1: I would agree. Most people agreed with you. Only 3% of those surveyed say that before Labor Day, decorating for Halloween is acceptable. It's just too early. 3%. How about, let's see. How about decorating for Halloween on Halloween?
0: That's too late.
1: Agreed. Because this year is kind of the exception. But most years, trick-or-treating happens before Halloween actually happens. This year it happens to land on Halloween. But I agree, that's too late. That was also only 3% said on Halloween, which clearly are just party poopers. Like, well, I don't really like Halloween decorations, but I guess put them up for one day. How about between Labor Day and September 30th? Is that an acceptable time to put up Halloween decorations?
0: The key word here is acceptable. Do I put them up that early? No. But if you put them up in like September 15th, I'm not going to hammer you too hard for it.
1: 16% of those surveyed said that was the best time to put up Halloween decorations. I think like right after Labor Day is still a little early. I will give you late September.
0: Yeah, if you're putting it up September 24th, I'm not going to give you a brief about it.
1: I think my deadline is kind of once you've hit the fall equinox, because we hit that like what, mid?
0: Interesting.
1: Early to mid last week.
0: I was going to say September 20th. You and I were a day off.
1: Yeah, exactly. So, I mean, we put some of the, we didn't necessarily put up Halloween specific decorations last week, but we did start putting up like some fall decorations, like, you know, an assortment of gourds and things like that. How about sometime between October 16th and October 30th?
0: See, it's the same thing as what I said for the Labor Day to September 30th. It's too late for me, but I'm not going to give you grief if you're putting it up there like October 16th.
1: All right. Well, 18% of the people surveyed said that was the ideal time to get the Halloween decorations up. I would agree with you. I think that gets to be a bit late. And finally, is the ideal time to put up decorations October 1st through the 15th?
0: Yes. First of all, it's absolutely the ideal time, but I don't know. It gives you 4 months to enjoy it. Or 4 weeks to enjoy it. I think it's the perfect right amount of time. It's still warm enough to put them up. I'm doing it.
1: For a second there, I thought you were suggesting that we were leaving Halloween decorations up through New Year's.
0: No, I've seen people do that, though.
1: Well, yeah. I mean, hey, that's whatever works for you. I am in agreement with you. I do think the 1st through the 10th is like the exact ideal time to get those things up. And the majority of people agreed with us. That was the most popular answer at 42% of the survey. So, yeah, I think sometime that first 2 weeks of October is kind of the ideal time to get those Halloween decorations up. I mean, it kind of depends, you know, some people go like really far out. So if you're doing like a really all out, like people are going to be making you a destination, you got to start working on that in early to mid September. I'll accept it.
0: Agreed.
1: I'll accept it. Just no lights yet. Just no lights on.
0: Well, and by the way, for lights at Halloween, I think there's two acceptable lights. It's got to be orange or purple.
1: I would agree with that. I would agree. There's a place for a certain shade of white in certain scenarios.
0: If it's spooky enough, I can get on with white or green.
1: Yeah, if you do it in a spooky way. And I say that because I do that. So what I do is I have like these gravestones I put out in the yard, and then I've got these like really small little like very bright white, but it's kind of almost uplights the graves, so it gives it the more spooky feel. All right, well, you know, what else do we want to

0: talk about. Speaking of Halloween, I already know how you're going to feel about this. Very appropriately for Halloween, Tombstone Pizza. You get where I'm going with this?
1: You've got my interest peaked.
0: It is appropriate that a company called Tombstone that makes pizzas would do something special for October, for Halloween month. And they have a limited edition pizza kit that people can buy.
1: Uh-oh.
0: They're calling it, quote, the pizza nobody asked for.
1: Now it's going to be like candy corn on here.
0: Mm-hmm. So you can get it in pepperoni or five cheese. And then it comes with packets of candy corn.
1: No, I knew that was, that's awful.
0: Yep. So you're supposed to like, you get to make the pizza, you bake the pizza most of the way. And then when there's a few minutes left, you take it out, you add the candy corn, you put it back in, let the candy corn just melt a little bit into the cheese and then eat it.
1: You know, in Jurassic Park, Jeff Goldblum has a famous phrase he says where we didn't stop we were so preoccupied if we could do it that we didn't stop to ask ourselves, should we?
0: Yeah, exactly. I mean, can you think of much worse things to go? Let me ask you this. If you, gun to your head, I've got two pizzas in front of you. You have to eat one. There's one with candy corn on it. And there's one with pineapple on it. Which one are you eating?
1: Pineapple.
0: Okay. Even though you are, you're not a pineapple on pizza guy.
1: It's an atrocity. Both of these things you should be like in jail for.
0: What's your take on anchovies on pizza?
1: I've never tried them, so I feel like I almost don't have the right to say. It's just fish and pizza just don't seem like they would jive to me.
0: Same. I've tried it once. The anchovies just, I don't know.
1: My brother loves it. He like swears by anchovies on pizza. And I'm like, dude, you were born in 95, not in 45.
0: My oldest kid likes anchovies on pizza, which I'm like, what? You're like the pickiest eater. There are plain foods you won't touch. And you'll eat anchovies on pizza? Her grandpa got her onto that. To his credit, he makes a really good pizza, but I'm like, no.
1: I'll be giving her a hard time about that. Yeah, absolutely.
0: No anchovies on pizza, no candy corn on pizza. I hate to admit this. I want to try one bite just to verify how disgusting it is.
1: No, Kale, don't do it.
0: Not because I don't want to try it because I think I'll like it. I just want to confirm my suspicions that I would hate it and find it absolutely disgusting. I just want to try one bite.
1: Well, it's the same as I'll see every now and then. I saw one last week. It was this TikTok video of this restaurant that does a Philly cheesesteak, right? And it looks great. It's fantastic. Then they lay it in the middle of a pizza and roll it up into like a pizza burrito around a Philly cheesesteak. And it's like those both things were good already. We don't have to put them together. It doesn't mean it's going to be better. Does it always mean a great thing?
0: That sounds like a great idea to me, actually.
1: Oh, my gosh.
0: Why not
1: the video.
0: Take two great things and combine them to make them the best?
1: No. No. Kale, you're hurting the point.
0: Hopefully it doesn't turn you into a zombie.
1: That's all we can hope for. No more zombies, at least for today. We'll get back out there October 9th, the Beaver Dam Area Community Theater. See Steve and his friends as you'll have a chance 7 times over the coming weeks. But we are going to take our final break of the day. When we come back, we will let you know what's coming up here in South Central Wisconsin. That's next on Hometown Today on 95.3 WBEV. 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

0: thinks he can be governor, but he made a mess as Milwaukee County executive. Crowley failed to renew the county health plan. Here's what the press had to say.
1: Milwaukee County's healthcare debacle, health insurance for thousands of employees and families lapsing without notice.
2: County Executive David Crowley sent out a statement saying mistakes were made.
3: The county still needs to get answers about what the heck happened.
0: But when reporters asked David Crowley,
3: "Do you know what went wrong here?"
0: Crowley shook his head and walked away. If that wasn't enough, Crowley mismanaged the county budget so badly he gave residents their largest property tax hike in 15 years. 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David Crowley, incompetent, unprepared, unfit to be governor. 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
7: 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Love that you came in with bang on the drum all day. Kale, before we get into everything going on, it feels like a new day. Three new Packer offensive linemen. There's hope again.
8: There's, thank goodness.
7: There's
8: something,
7: hope.
8: Something had to happen. Something had, I mean, I was just talking with Dylan the other day, too. Like, what are they going to do? Like, what on earth are they going to do? Including, by the way, a former Badger.
7: No, 100% a former Badger and somebody who's had over 200 games of NFL experience in Kevin Zeitler. So, welcome home, and hopefully good things to come from that.
8: Hopefully that does some good things. But in the meantime, I wanted to wish a big congratulations to Craig Counsell, who, you know, who is very, very lucky. And he it's got to be an exciting time for him because he is going to get to go and enjoy the NLDS from the comfort of his own home in Whitefish Bay.
7: Cancun on three. That's awesome. Kale, it's funny you mentioned that. I think it was the Damn Sports Show I talked about this yesterday. I was already seeing Cubs fans yesterday doing the hate watch of the Padres beating the Brewers is going to be awesome. They were already conceding. It was awesome to see the just blah, the it's over feel. And the Brewers were a big part of the reason why that happened. So congratulations, Kale.
8: Yeah, remind me. I have a great video to show you about the Cubs later today, too. It's pretty funny. I came across it. But, it's official. The Brewers have an opponent for the NLDS. They will be facing the Padres. Game one is this Saturday. That is going to be a 7 p.m. Broadcast time, 7:30 for the first pitch. You can catch that right here on 95.3 WBEV. It'll be in Milwaukee because, of course, the best team in baseball has home field advantage throughout the postseason. Game two comes your way on Sunday. That is a 2:30 pregame, 3 o'clock first pitch. Obviously, on Saturday, we've got, on Sunday, we've got Packers football here on WBEV that won't quite be over. So the full broadcast of game two will be over on our sister station, ESPN Beaver Dam 1430. And then we'll join the game in progress after the Packers postgame show. Should be probably right around the sixth, seventh inning. So we got to get to catch the most exciting part of the game. So, looking forward to that. The Brewers and Padres in the NLDS. Couple other reminders. It is a dine out night tonight for the Children's Radiothon over at Noodles and Company in Beaver Dam over there on Francis Lane. If you

0: Go over there between 4 p.m. and 8 p.m. tonight. When you place your order, or you either whether you're at the counter or you're placing your order online, use the code GIVING20, GIVING20. And when you do that, 20% of the proceeds from your order will go to benefit the Good Karma John Moser Children's Radiothon. Of course, if you don't know, thanks to all of your support, we were able to distribute over $180,000 to 18 different wonderful nonprofit organizations here in the Dodge County area, including Beaver Dam Area Community Theater. They were one of our agencies that benefited, going to help fund some of their youth programs over there. So another great way to support the Radiothon and get some good food in your belly. If as long as you're not a zombie and you prefer brains, I think most of us would prefer noodles.
1: I think I would too. I'll take noodles any day, and I haven't had the coffee that was infected, so if I start changing my tune on that, Kale, you have permission to do what you got to do.
0: Exactly. And before we go, I think we got a little volleyball action tonight, don't we?
1: We sure do, because Oregon's coming to town. It's the Beaver Dam girls volleyball team's final home match of the regular season. So make sure you come on out. The action should start around 7, but if you're not able to make it there, watch us on Daily Dodge TV. Wade and myself, Aiden Voigt, we'll be out there on the call. Oregon, again, coming to town 6:45 tonight. Coverage will start on Daily Dodge TV. Then tomorrow, we have a Daily Dodge TV doubleheader. First, it's a simulcast. You can hear it on ESPN Beaver Dam or watch it on Daily Dodge TV. Beaver Dam heads to Sauk Prairie, and coverage will start at 6:30. Myself, Tim Ladron on the call, and we'll have Jeff and Aiden helping us out there getting the show on the road. But we'll also have a game over there on Daily Dodge TV from Marshall as Houstoncon comes to town. We'll see Mike and Dan on the call for that one. But busy, busy few days for prep sports. 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Kale, you have no excuse not to get some good athletic watching in this weekend.
0: It's going to be great.
1: Going to be very, very fun. 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We will be back tomorrow, same time, same place, with another edition of Hometown Today here on 95.3 WBEV, powered by Daily Dodge.
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6: News. I'm Sherry Preston. The family of Renee Good has filed 2 federal civil lawsuits against the U.S. government and several top federal officials over her fatal shooting by an ICE agent in Minneapolis earlier this year. The lawsuits filed nearly 10 months after an Immigration and Customs Enforcement agent opened fire on Good as she was in the driver's seat of her Honda Pilot in Minneapolis. From Washington, the reflecting pool vandalism charges against former Olympian David Hearn have been dismissed with prejudice. That means they cannot be filed again. In Tennessee, Governor Bill Lee has halted all state executions following the botched one last night involving

0: Krista Gayle Pike, Lee, moments ago.
1: I'm highly disappointed, along with Tennesseans, about what happened last night. Immediately took action to call for a thorough and comprehensive and third-party review and investigation into the protocol.
0: Pike is currently hospitalized. Investigators are still working to determine why the pilot attacked the captain of that Fly Dubai flight to Israel, causing the plane to plummet before others on board were able to safely land it in Saudi Arabia. More information coming to light regarding the allegations leveled against several fraternity brothers at Cornell University by a young woman suing the school, ABC's Aaron Katursky.
2: I felt like bait. I felt like lions around me. It just was a totally debilitating place to be in. Her description to university investigators is part of a 99-page report obtained by ABC News. It shows those investigators interviewed more than 30 witnesses and determined someone at the Chi Phi fraternity house had overdosed on ketamine the night before. Jane Doe alleged she was forced to snort the hallucinogenic. She said it left her feeling like lights are on, but nobody's home.
0: Cornell is acknowledging many reports may go unresolved. This is ABC News.
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0: Defense Secretary Pete Hegseth defending the new direction of the Pentagon under his leadership. So-called woke culture, Hegseth says, no longer welcome. ABC's Martha Raddatz says Hegseth also gifted the troops who were there at yesterday's announcement with something.
4: This was a speech billed as the State of the Force, with Secretary Hegseth passing out bound copies, a book, of his previous speeches to the 600 invited junior officers and enlisted troops, and pacing before a giant replica of the American flag.
0: The Supreme Court has agreed to review a Trump administration policy denying bond hearings for immigrants as the government carries out its sweeping crackdown. The justices will consider whether immigrants who have been living in the U.S. a long time should have to remain detained while challenging their deportations. Tens of millions of Americans in the target zone for rough weather today.
5: The heavy rain here in Dallas-Fort Worth has already brought flooding to Abilene, Texas, to the west of here. But this is part of a much longer line of severe thunderstorms that extends from the Mexican border all the way to the Great Lakes. Beyond the flooding, it's also brought a series of tornadoes to Kansas.
0: That's ABC's Jim Ryan in Dallas. Glaciers in Switzerland have lost 5% of their value. That's the second largest percentage ever experienced for those glaciers. Obvious reasons for it: less snow in the winter and much hotter weather in the summer. I'm Sherry Preston, ABC News.
6: 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WBEV.
7: Watertown police are investigating the theft of one of the city's flock safety cameras. Officials say the cameras help identify criminal suspects and locate missing people, adding that stealing or damaging public safety equipment is a crime. 9 people, including 6 children, were sickened in a carbon monoxide incident at a town of Osceola home early Wednesday. The Fond du Lac County Sheriff's Office says all were taken for treatment and the cause remains under investigation. As artificial intelligence advances, AI safety advocate Kevin Lotto says people should use today's most advanced AI models before forming opinions about the technology. He says Wisconsin could become the 4th state to pass AI safety legislation as lawmakers consider proposals addressing issues including child protections.
8: I encourage everyone to, if you haven't, try the models, and if you can afford it, pay $20 a month for at least one month and get access to the best models so you can truly understand the power of them. If you're just using the free models, not only are you not getting an understanding

0: of what these really can do, but also companies can then capture your data if you're not paying money. But if you pay money, then in their agreements, they agree not to capture as much of your data.
1: The Dodge County Historical Society has received an impact grant from the Beaver Dam Area Community Foundation to help restore the ceiling at the entrance of its historic building. The award is part of the foundation's new community grant program. Wisconsin health officials are urging eligible residents to get vaccinated against the flu, COVID-19, and RSV ahead of respiratory virus season. The Department of Health Services says vaccines remain one of the best ways to reduce severe illness. I'm Allison Beggs reporting from the Daily Dodge News Center. Submit your news tips at dailydodge.com.
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3: Cloudy skies expected with fog and spots early today with a chance of rain showers. Highs level off around 66. Northwesterly winds 5 to 10 miles per hour. Cloudy skies expected again tonight. Lows dip down to about 46. Mainly clear tomorrow. Daytime highs approaching 63. I'm meteorologist Jennifer Wojcicki on 95.3 WBEV, powered by Daily Dodge. Right now, it's 61 degrees.
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1: All right. Thank you, Jake. And it is Kale Zomer and Allison Beggs with you this morning here on Community Comment on 95.3 WBEV. And Allison, it's nice to have you join the program, as always.
2: So nice to be here.
1: Yes. And this morning we are sitting down with Bob Smith with Moraine Park Technical College. We always enjoy getting to visit with the good folks at Moraine Park Technical College each and every month. And Bob, you are the Dean of Manufacturing Trades and Apprenticeships. Welcome to the program.
3: Thank you. Thanks for having me.
1: Yeah, we're excited to have you here. I think your first time here with us, isn't it?
3: It is, yes.
1: Very, very good. Well, tell us, let's get to learn a little bit about you first before we talk about some of the programs that you're going to be talking about at Moraine Park. But how long have you been with Moraine Park? And tell us a little bit what it is you do as Dean of Manufacturing Trades and Apprenticeships.
3: I started 16 months ago
1: okay.
3: in May of last year
1: okay.
3: with Moraine Park Technical College. But I have experience at other community colleges before I came here. I actually came from Kentucky, but I am a Wisconsin native, so
1: gotcha.
3: We're returning to Wisconsin for all kinds of reasons. But my role at Moraine Park really is to oversee all the programs in manufacturing, trades, and apprenticeship. You know, so my title is very.
1: I was going to say when we were talking before we went on, and I was writing it down. I was trying to remember all the words in there. But
3: right.
1: What was it that got you into, you know, as you got into education that had your area focus being manufacturing and trades and apprenticeships?
3: Yeah. So my path was probably a little different than most people. I actually started in the construction business. So my passion is in the trades. And when I

0: teaching or being in construction, working with my hands. So I brought in a construction program at Hopkinsville Community College, and it was very successful. We worked with Habitat for Humanity and built a house every year. So when we decided to, I got an opportunity to be a division chair down there. So I got to oversee manufacturing programs along with the trades programs down there. So when, as a family, we decided we were going to come back home to Wisconsin, this position was a really good fit because I had spent the previous 5 years overseeing almost all the same kind of programs.
1: Okay, very good. Talking with Bob Smith, Dean of Manufacturing Trades and Apprenticeships at Moraine Park Technical College. And Bob, can you talk a little bit? I mean, I think, you know, a lot of people who have been around this area a while probably have somewhat of an idea that Moraine Park has really built a pretty solid reputation for its, you know, manufacturing and trades programs. Before we talk, we're going to talk about some of those programs, some of the different things that that the students are learning. But before we hit on that, can you just touch a little bit on, you know, what makes these programs so important at Moraine Park, you know, when it comes to the economy and when it comes to the job market?
0: Well, as everybody who's paying attention knows, we have huge worker shortfalls in both the manufacturing and the trades areas. There are over 3,000 baby boomers every day retiring from just this sector across the United States. So that adds up quick. So with that comes a shortage. Now, so most of your manufacturing facilities and most of your, house builders and those people are really always looking for people. And that's actually a benefit for people who get those skills, because with low supply comes higher wages. So wages have increased maybe even a little disproportionately across the state of Wisconsin over the last few years because of that worker shortage. And the beneficiary, students who go and get those skills.
1: Yeah. Yeah, it's pretty amazing to me watching, you know, I think really, especially over the last decade, but even beyond that, probably the last two decades, talking to so many people who end up going into the trades and going into manufacturing. And, you know, I think way back when, I remember when I was younger, right, it was kind of that, like, oh, manufacturing, right? There was kind of that stigma to it.
0: Yeah.
1: You know, and nowadays I have so many friends in manufacturing and in the trades, you know, whether that be construction, whatever that be, that not only, you know, have really come to love their jobs, they love what they do, they feel fulfilled, and it's provided them a lot of financial opportunity too.
0: Oh, absolutely. We talked about the higher wages, but manufacturing has changed a lot over this last several years, you know, with automation, with robotics, with things like that. And the manufacturers have figured out, you know, they need to have a facility that people want to come to and work. So they're not dark and dingy and dirty anymore. They're really state-of-the-art facilities, and they're welcoming for people who want to work on the floor. And, you know, just add that extra component of the automation and the robotics and things like that, and these areas become very attractive.
1: Yeah, I've had the pleasure over the last few years to actually get to tour a couple of our local manufacturers, and it really, you know, I had heard about, like, no, they've really improved the working conditions, the facilities, and the technology. And getting to tour and see it in person, I remember the first one I saw, I was like, wow, this is like really impressive. It's a really nice place to work. It was a well-lit facility. It was clean. And the technology amazed me. I mean, I think about, you know, Metalcraft here in Beaver Dam. That was one of the ones I toured, and like the technology is amazing. It's just set up so brilliantly because it's, you know, there's all these stations and they're building things kind of in order. And at some of these stations, the tools are actually technological tools, and they're connected to a computer system where there was a station where there was a wrench that was like a torque wrench that was connected to the computers, and they had a screen there, and it'll actually, as you torque and you wrench stuff, it would actually like tell you when you've got the right pressure on it.
0: Yeah. Well, what they've done is they've not only made their facilities more inviting, but they've used these automations to make the jobs

0: physically easier.
1: Yeah.
0: Right. So you're not lifting, constantly lifting heavy things. Situations like that, they have cranes, they have robots that are doing the heavy lifting. And so people can work longer and they don't get so fatigued. So, you know, that's where they've really focused their automation on, is those areas where, you know, to make the job, you know, a little bit easier on people's bodies.
1: Talking with Bob Smith, Dean of Manufacturing Trades and Apprenticeships at Moraine Park Technical College. We've got a lot more to talk about. We'll dive a little bit more into what those programs entail, some of the things they're learning. It's also a great month to be talking with Bob, because it's Manufacturing Month as well. We've got some other events and things coming up at Moraine Park as well. We'll talk about all that after the break here on Community Comment from 95.3 WBEV, powered by Daily Dodge.
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5: 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Crowley failed to renew the county health plan. Here's what the press had to say.
6: Pewaukee County's healthcare debacle, health insurance for thousands of employees and families lapsing without notice.
7: County Executive David Crowley sent out a statement saying mistakes were made.
8: The county still needs to get answers about what the heck happened.
5: But when reporters asked David Crowley,
8: "Do you know what went wrong here?"
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10: 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It is not Wade Bates. It is Kale Zomer and Allison Beggs.
1: All right. Thank you so much, Jake, and welcome back to Community Comment on this first day of October, Manufacturing Month here in October, not just Halloween month. It's also Manufacturing Month, and the perfect time to welcome in Bob Smith, Dean of Manufacturing Trades and Apprenticeships at Moraine Park Technical College. And I want to dive a little bit into talking about the manufacturing and trades programs at MPTC. Can you talk a little bit about those programs that you guys have to offer over there?
0: Yeah, certainly. In the manufacturing side of things, we have an electromechanical program, we have a mechanical design program, and we have a quality and advanced manufacturing program. We also offer apprenticeships in manufacturing area, including in the industrial electrical area, the industrial maintenance area, and next year we're starting a new apprenticeship in the millwright area. And we're just starting to sign up sponsors for their, you know, to bring in students for that particular area. And it's getting a lot of good attention.
1: Are most of these, time-wise, are most of these programs a two-year program? What's the timeline kind of look like for those?
0: Yeah, our manufacturing programs are 2 years.
1: Okay.
0: Our apprenticeship programs are usually 4 years.
1: Okay.
0: So, you know, I don't know how many of you are familiar with the apprenticeship model, but this is a really neat model to learn in. You're not only working full-time for an employer, but you're also getting, you're coming to school too. And so that requires having a job with a sponsor who's willing to send you to Moraine Park. And over a 4 year period, you are an apprentice, and then you can test and be a journeyman at the end of your

0: apprenticeship. Okay. So it's a really neat program. Plus, at the end of that, you can earn an associate's degree if you take an additional 21 credits with Moraine Park.
1: And I imagine there's probably quite a few manufacturers and other employers in the area that that you guys partner with and work with on those apprenticeship programs.
0: Yeah, there are many employers across the area that we work with on the apprentices. We also have some apprenticeships on the trade side that are big. We have an ABC carpentry apprenticeship, and we have our biggest apprenticeship program is our ABC construction electrical program.
1: Oh, sure.
0: And you can't imagine the wages those people are making coming out of those programs. It's just amazing.
1: I believe it, as they should. That is that's super, super important work. And as I mentioned, October is Manufacturing Month. Talk a little bit about how Moraine Park is celebrating Manufacturing Month.
0: Yeah, Manufacturing Month is nationally recognized. So not only across the nation, but, you know, across the state of Wisconsin, you know, manufacturing in Wisconsin is huge. I think it's about 7% of our GDP. And it's even bigger when you take our specific region here. Manufacturing is a bigger part of our GDP in these counties that Moraine Park covers. So it's a big part of what we do, and we always want to celebrate it. And we're doing some special things across the college. We've got some Discover Moraine Park dates that are coming up in November. But before that, during October, we have some... We're going to some career fairs. We're taking students to some career fairs. We're also hosting some speakers on our Fond du Lac and West Bend campuses. On October 12th, there's a robotic engineering manufacturing career experience for high school students at the Fond du Lac campus. What we really want to do is we want to get people to come in to see what manufacturing looks like these days and just take a look at our campuses, because, you know, the taxpayers in this area have been very generous, and they've paid for some really, really nice facilities over the last couple of years, and we want to show it off to the public.
2: And I imagine, too, especially with you guys being such a hands-on focused campus and learning environment in general, that's super important, having those updated facilities to help kind of with that in general. So can you talk a little bit about kind of those facilities that you've recently built and how they've benefited students?
0: Well, there was a referendum a few years back, and it passed across the district. Taxpayers approved $53 million worth of renovations at the Fond du Lac campus and the West Bend campus. So that was huge. And we concentrated on the manufacturing area. We also did some work in the health sciences area. But we've got two big, beautiful labs in West Bend and in Fond du Lac that are equipped with the best trainers you can get. And it's really, you know, it was a result of the fact that manufacturers around our area were doing such a good job at having all this technology and all these innovations there. We knew we had to keep up with them. So that's really how it started. We're trying to keep up with what they're doing out there in the real world, because that's what technical colleges do. You know, we use advisories to see what people are doing in real life facilities, and we try to teach students so that they're prepared to go to work.
2: And I can...
1: Go ahead.
2: Oh, and I can imagine for students, a lot of times, you know, these classroom environments, sometimes they don't like to sit behind a computer all day or learn from somebody speaking, and it's a lot easier for them to really have these hands-on experiences where they can engage with certain tools and other things that are more hands-on. Would you say that that has helped a lot of students kind of take interest into the program itself?
0: Yeah, absolutely. Who wants to sit behind a computer all day? Well, some people do, but but a lot of people don't. So these are so heavily hands-on that usually 2/3 to 3/4 of their learning is actually done hands-on in the lab. So they'll learn a little bit in a lecture, and then they'll go into the lab, and they'll reinforce that learning. And, of course, there's testing and things like that, too. But the labs play a huge role in all of that.
1: And I know, you know, we talked

0: talked about some of the different programs you have there. And as you mentioned, right, Marine Park is always working to keep up with, you know, with the job industry. I know you partner with a lot of area employers. I know it's always kind of been Marine Park's, kind of theme that the educators are people that have, you know, either very recently been involved in that industry or maybe are still actively involved, I think, in a lot of situations. And, we talked about how, you know, manufacturing and the trades have really changed over the years, especially in the last decade, including there's been a lot of tech, as in any industry, really, technology has changed. And you guys have a new program coming out that involves technology. Talk about that a little bit.
1: Yeah, well, actually, we're bringing in the fall of 27, we're bringing the new construction management technology program to Moraine Park. That's going to be an associate's degree program. We're accepting applications right now for that fall start. And that program is going to prepare students so that they can work in the construction trades in the supervision area, you know, manage jobs. So it'll also have a transfer component so that if students want to go to a four-year college afterwards, we're working on transfer agreements right now as we speak. So it's an exciting program, and we're really excited to get started with it next fall.
0: It's a good thing you bring that up because Moraine Park is they do have a lot of transfer opportunities for a number of their different programs for people who, you know, want to go on and advance that education even further. You talked about, you know, the new construction technology program. Can you just quickly, I'm going to put you on the spot here a little bit, but can you just touch a little bit about, like, just give us an overview, like, how has technology changed in construction that, you know, that called for this program?
1: Well, if you see any of the commercial jobs that are going on around us, or, you know, any of the residential jobs, there's always somebody who has to run that job, who has to general contract that job, who has to make sure that things are at the job at the right time, who has to make sure that safety protocols are being met. And that sounds a lot like, an old-fashioned job, but these guys walk around with a little tablet, and some of the things they do, like, they can tap right into the plans on that tablet. They can make schedules out on that tablet. So there's a lot of software involved. As a matter of fact, this week I was spending some time figuring out exactly what software we're going to need to have in our labs, and it's pretty extensive. So it really is an advanced technology kind of a program that we're bringing there. We also have, you know, programs that can feed into that program. Right now we have the Carpentry Apprenticeship Program, but we wanted to work with the ACE Academy at Fond du Lac High School. They have a lot of students who are learning a lot about construction, all aspects of construction. So I'm going to kind of make a little bit of news here, maybe. We're looking at trying to bring in a one-year carpentry program that might also feed into the construction management program. That'll take a student from the high school to take one step, a one-year program, and then it gives them the confidence. They learn about how buildings are put together by doing it hands-on. And then they can have that confidence to go into a construction management type program.
0: That's fantastic. Again, a lot of opportunities Moraine Park's trying to make sure they have to offer area students. I know Allison's got one more question. Anything else before that we should make sure we touch on while we've got you here?
1: I want to make sure that everybody knows that we have the upcoming Discover Moraine Park open house events that are happening. And that's really, we just want everybody from the public to come in, check out our campuses, check out our programs that we offer at each campus. The Beaver Dam open house date is November 4th. The West Bend campus date is November 11th. And then the Fond du Lac campus date is November 18th. So those are huge events for us so that we get the chance to show off what we've got.
0: Yeah, and it's good to clarify, too, not just for, you know, that's not just, students that might want to come to Moraine Park. It's for anybody, right? You know, if you live in the district, you know, your tax dollars have generously helped create these programs and facilities, and it's great to be able to really, you know, tangibly see

0: you know, what yeah. those what they're doing.
1: And it's not just for manufacturing and trades. You can see what we're doing all across the campus. So, you know, everything from, you know, cosmetology to your business degrees and you know, any program that you want to take a look at, you can tour the whole campus and talk to people about it.
2: And for those interested, is there a specific website people can go to or ways that they can learn more about these events if they potentially want to attend?
1: If you go to our Moraine Park website, there's information on there about Discover Moraine Park. That's what you want to look for, Discover Moraine Park.
0: All right, fantastic. And a lot of programs you can learn about there as well for students. And the student body, it's worth mentioning too, the Moraine Park student body is very a very diverse group.
1: Oh, absolutely, yeah. Well, we're an open campus, you know, and pretty much you apply to get in, you're going to get in. You might need to take some remedial courses and things like that, but we don't have selective enrollment. So if you want to go to school at Moraine Park, you can go to school at Moraine Park.
0: Excellent. Talking with Bob Smith, Dean of Manufacturing Trades and Apprenticeships at Moraine Park Technical College. Bob, great to sit with you, learn a little bit more about this side of Moraine Park, and we hope to have you back sometime.
1: Oh, that'd be great. I loved at talking with you.
0: All right. Appreciate Bob being with us today. That is going to do it for today's community comment here on 95.3 WBEV, powered by Daily Dodge.
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3: Intercepted. Xavier McKinney at the 45-yard line. Down he goes. And the Atlanta Falcons, as time winds down, score a 35-14 win over the Packers.
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9: ABC News, I'm Sherry Preston. The family of Renee Good, a protester who was shot and killed by an ICE agent in Minneapolis while in her car, has filed a civil lawsuit against the U.S. government and several top federal officials. A judge dismissing the reflecting pool vandalism charges against David Hearn with prejudice, meaning they cannot be filed again. The Justice Department tried to leave open the possibility that Hearn could be recharged in the future. The judge said no. The Wayne County, Michigan Prosecutor's Office has announced that the charges brought against parents of a 3-year-old boy who brought a holstered handgun to daycare. Tennessee Governor Bill Lee on the botched execution of Krista Pike. She survived 2 doses of what was supposed to be a lethal drug last night.
10: I'm highly disappointed, along with Tennesseans, about what happened last night.
9: Lee has ordered a pause on all executions. Israeli Prime Minister Benjamin Netanyahu says the investigation has only begun into the Fly Dubai cockpit attack. This is ABC News.
11: Now this news update on Wisconsin Radio Network. An immigration judge ruled Wednesday the U.S. does have grounds to deport Salah Sarsour, the president of the Islamic Society of Milwaukee. Lawyers for the Palestinian-born Sarsour have 60 days to argue that sending him back would put him at risk of torture. If that argument is rejected, an appeal would likely follow. Sarsour has been a lawful permanent resident of the U.S. for decades, but was detained by ICE in March. State health officials are encouraging residents to get vaccinated before respiratory illnesses start spreading widely. Dr. Jonathan Westergaard at the Department of Health Services says vaccines remain the best protection.
12: Vaccines remain one of the best ways to reduce the risk of severe illness, hospitalization, and death from these respiratory viruses, and they are available right now. Our message to all Wisconsin residents is to make vaccination part of your fall season plans.
11: He says getting vaccinated now can help protect families throughout the flu season. This is Wisconsin Radio.
13: Cloudy skies expected with fog and spots early today with a chance of rain showers. Highs level off around 66. Northwesterly winds 5 to 10 miles per hour. Cloudy skies expected again tonight. Lows dip down to about 46. Mainly clear tomorrow. Daytime highs approaching 63. I'm meteorologist Jennifer Wojcicki on 95.3 WBE.

0: 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Right now, it's 61 degrees.
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5: And we are back here in the 10 o'clock hour on 95.3 WBEV. Thank you so much for joining us for Community Comment for the first half of the 10 o'clock hour. 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And then we got Stacy's Mom by Fountains of Wayne. 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
5: From ABC News, I'm Wayne Cabot. The pilot who was attacked in the cockpit at 34,000 feet is now at a hospital in the UAE, where he's described as talking, even smiling and laughing. Maybe he can fill in the lingering questions. Why did his co-pilot allegedly try to crash the plane? Was it a knife on board or an axe that was used? The pilot is being hailed as a hero for opening up the cockpit door to allow in help. A plumber with no flying experience rushed in to land the plane. He was clearly on the ball, says ABC News contributor, former fighter pilot Steve Ganyard.
6: So this airplane's pointing almost straight at the ground, going over 600 miles an hour, twice the speed that it's designed to go. And the passenger pulls back on the control column, just like at the bottom of a roller coaster, and pulls just enough to recover the airplane, but not so much that he did structural damage or ripped the wings off.
5: Israel's prime minister now saying it's too soon to tell if this was a terror attack, the suspect now in Saudi custody. Tennessee's governor says the twice botched execution of Krista Pike last night should not have happened. Governor Bill Lee says, as far as we know, the Department of Correction followed exactly the protocol as outlined. He could not provide a health update for this 50-year-old who's now in a hospital. She was heard loudly snoring after last night's attempted executions. The governor called off the last remaining execution for this year in Tennessee. ABC News has a heavily redacted 99-page report recounting what Jane Doe said at a hearing at Cornell University last year about the gang rape that she says she endured at the hands of seven frat brothers. ABC's Hannah Battelle.
7: An ABC News analysis found Cornell is less likely than most schools in the state to find individuals responsible, though it's not clear why. In the case of Jane Doe, the university says it conducted a thorough investigation and imposed consequential punishments, but it supports the DA's decision to reopen the case.
5: Market's slightly lower at this hour. 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
5: 2 people have died. One is still missing after a medical helicopter crashed off the coast of Southern California near Catalina Island. ABC News transportation correspondent Gio Benitez.
10: This was a desperate search and rescue mission overnight in the waters off Catalina Island near Avalon when the medical transport helicopter crashed into the Pacific. So the LA County Fire Department divers helicopter.

0: helicopters and marine rescue crews. They raced to the scene. Officials say five people were on board the chopper belonging to Reach Medical Services.
1: Two others on board were airlifted to UCLA Medical Center. Their conditions not known. Another casualty of global warming, the snow-capped glaciers of Switzerland.
2: Glaciers in Switzerland are melting fast.
3: The glaciers this year, they have lost enormous quantities of ice. In total, it was 5% less in terms of ice volume.
2: That's the second highest loss on record. Matthias Huss, director of glacier monitoring in Switzerland, says reasons for the ice loss, less snow in the winter and much hotter summers across Europe. Sherry Creston, ABC News.
1: And the loss of that glacier ice can threaten water supplies and increase the risk of landslides and flash flooding. A new smartphone just for kids. A startup called Freckle is taking pre-orders right now for a phone meant to keep kids connected to parents, but there's no app store, there's no internet access, and there's no social media. $200 to start things up. Wayne Cabot, ABC News.
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5: Cloudy skies expected with fog in spots early today with a chance of rain showers. Highs level off around 66. Northwesterly winds 5 to 10 miles per hour. Cloudy skies expected again tonight. Lows dip down to about 46. Mainly clear tomorrow. Daytime highs approaching 63. I'm meteorologist Jennifer Wojcicki on 95.3 WBEV, powered by Daily Dodge. Currently, it's 62 degrees.
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1: ABC News, I'm Wayne Cabot.
2: So far as we know, the Department of Correction followed exactly the protocol that was outlined.
1: Tennessee Governor Bill Lee trying to understand why death row inmate Krista Pike did not die after two execution attempts. Why the lethal injections were not lethal. He says while Tennesseans voted for capital punishment,
2: there is no one that wanted what happened last night to happen.
1: The inmate now in a hospital, no word on her condition. The pilot who was attacked at 34,000 feet is said to be talking, even laughing and smiling as he recovers in a hospital in the UAE. The co-pilot who allegedly attacked him and tried to crash the plane is in Saudi custody. Israel's prime minister saying now it's too soon to tell if this was a terror attack. A D.C. judge today dropped the Justice Department's reflecting pool vandalism case against former Olympian David Hearn without prejudice, meaning it cannot be dragged up. This is ABC News.
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2: Cloudy skies expected with fog and spots early today with a chance of rain showers. Highs level off around 66. Northwesterly winds 5 to 10 miles per hour. Cloudy skies expected again tonight. Lows dip down to about 46. Mainly clear tomorrow. Daytime highs approaching 63. I'm meteorologist Jennifer Wojcicki on 95.3 WBEV, powered by Daily Dodge. Currently, it's 62 degrees.

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6: 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I'm Larry Lee with the Midwest Farm Report. Retired forage researcher Dan Undersander spent many years organizing the contest and was behind expanding it beyond Wisconsin.
7: We continue to get a few hundred entries, making this the largest forage contest in North America. And so it is a significant contest. It is important to recognize that as many entries as we have, that only the top 10 are visible or displayed at the World Dairy Expo. All the rest get their analysis and their participation, but if they're not in the top 10, they don't go on display.
6: Of the nine categories, Wisconsin farmers took the top prize in six of them. More news after this.
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10: 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It takes CHS.
6: Television producer Sam Goldberg, who made Silo, a project about grain farming, has turned his attention to dairy and the challenges farmers face beyond the work itself. It's called Perfect Sundays and explores

0: mental health, family dynamics, and the idea of an ice cream entrepreneurship to life while following a family trying to find time to slow down and reconnect. Episode 1 made its premiere at World Dairy Expo. Goldberg believes the message is especially important for farmers. Goldberg says the consumers enjoy the milk, cheese, and ice cream produced by farmers, but communities also need to look out for the people producing their food and let farmers feel appreciated and let the rest of the country appreciate them too. He's hoping farmers will feel compelled to maybe go back to church, connect with their local faith-based leaders, and give themselves a Sabbath. He says farmers deserve a break. So far, corn trending up a penny, soybeans down a penny, and Class 3 milk down about 5 cents for October. The Midwest Farm Report team is at World Dairy Expo all week, bringing you the stories that matter. For the Midwest Farm Report, I'm Larry Lee.
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2: ABC News, I'm Wayne Cabot.
3: I'm highly disappointed, along with Tennesseans, about what happened last night.
2: The execution attempt that failed twice. Governor Bill Lee can't say what condition Krista Pike is in right now, but he says executions are off for the time being.
3: Immediately took action to call for a thorough and comprehensive and third-party review and investigation into the protocol,
2: which he says was followed exactly when the lethal doses proved not to be. Pike could be heard loudly snoring. She's in a hospital now. No one is saying what shape she's in. Three states that ban abortion are suing three other states that protect providers who mail abortion pills to all 50 states. Louisiana, Alabama, and Arkansas have filed suit at the U.S. Supreme Court against New York, Massachusetts, and California, saying their shield laws are not shields at all, but swords. The justices will soon decide whether to take up the case or refuse to consider it. Recovering in the hospital, the pilot who fended off an attack at 34,000 feet and saved 180 lives, he's said to be talking, even smiling and laughing, as he helps investigators understand what happened, why a co-pilot allegedly tried to crash the Fly Dubai flight to Tel Aviv. The hero plumber who took the yoke and landed the plane says the attacker yelled out, kill me, in English. That man is now in Saudi custody. Israeli Prime Minister saying that it's too soon to link it to terrorism, but for passenger Mika Bauman,
4: it'll probably take me a little while to get on a plane again.
2: Affording a mortgage is becoming more of a challenge. The 30-year fixed-rate mortgage now jumping a lot last week from 7.03 to 7.28, the highest in about 3 years, almost a full point higher than last year. 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
2: The family of Renee Good is suing White House advisor Stephen Miller, former DHS Secretary Kristi Noem, Border Czar Tom Homan, and the ICE agent who fired into her Honda Pilot in Minneapolis in January and killed her. The complaint says Agent Jonathan Ross fired through her windshield and opened driver's side window as her SUV was turning away from him. The family's lawsuit claims excessive and deadly force.
6: We are here today not out of anger and not out of hate. We are here because Renee's love and legacy demand a better world for her children, for this community, and for this country.
2: Becca Good, her wife. This week, ICE changed its guidance on who can stop vehicles. Now it's only those with lights and sirens who have completed relevant training. On this 1st of October, a lot of people, especially women, may be reconsidering their lifestyle choices during breast cancer.

0: Cancer Awareness Month. A new report from the American Cancer Society confirms the recent thinking about alcohol.
1: The American Cancer Society's lifestyle guidelines, we explicitly say no amount of alcohol is safe for cancer prevention. But if you do choose to drink, limit that to a drink a day if you're a woman, and no more than two drinks a day for men.
0: Dr. Appa Patel on Good Morning America. An apparent imposter is purporting to be the hero Fly Dubai pilot. A post on X has hundreds of thousands of views and shares. Don't be fooled by the blue check mark on the account. On X, users can pay for verification but be imposters. Wayne Cabot, ABC News.
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6: Watertown police are investigating the theft of one of the city's flock safety cameras. Officials say the cameras are part of the city's public safety system, helping investigators identify criminal suspects and locate missing people and abducted children. Police say they're working to identify whoever is responsible and plan to pursue criminal charges if the evidence supports it. They also stress that damaging or stealing public safety equipment is a crime, not a lawful form of protest. Eight people, including six children, were taken to hospitals after a carbon monoxide incident at a home in the town of Osceola early Wednesday morning. The Fond du Lac County Sheriff's Office says a homeowner called 911 after several people became ill. The patients included children ranging in age from 4 to 17, along with a 46-year-old man and a 42-year-old woman. Authorities say all nine people in the home were affected, and the investigation into what caused the exposure continues. As artificial intelligence becomes more powerful, AI safety advocate Kevin Lotto says the public needs to understand the technology before deciding where it should go next. He says AI companies are racing toward increasingly advanced systems while lawmakers work to catch up. Lotto noted California, New York, and Illinois have already taken steps to regulate AI and says Wisconsin could become the fourth state to pass legislation addressing AI safety, including protections for children and other potential risks. He says before people can have an informed opinion, they should see firsthand what today's most advanced AI models are capable of.
7: I encourage everyone to, if you haven't, try the models, and if you can afford it, pay $20 a month for at least one month and get access to the best models so you can truly understand the power of them. If you're just using the free models, not only are you not getting an understanding of what these really can do, but also companies can then capture your data if you're not paying money. But if you pay money, then in their agreements, they agree not to capture as much of your data.
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6: Your WBEV news continues. The Dodge County Historical Society has received an IMPA grant from the Beaver Dam Area Community Foundation to help restore its historic building. The funding will help pay for repairs to the ceiling at the building's main entrance. Community Foundation Chairperson Tom Heffron recently presented the grant to members of the Historical Society's Board of Directors. The award is part of the foundation's new

0: Impact Grants Program, which supports projects that benefit the Beaver Dam area community. Wisconsin health officials are urging residents to prepare for respiratory virus season by getting vaccinated against influenza, COVID-19, and RSV if they're eligible. The Department of Health Services has also issued statewide standing medical orders for flu and COVID vaccines to make immunizations easier to access. Officials say virus activity typically increases during the fall and winter months, and vaccination remains one of the best ways to reduce the risk of severe illness and protect vulnerable people. More Wisconsin businesses will soon be able to manage their heavy vehicles through the state's fleet license plate program. Starting October 1st, qualifying heavy trucks, truck tractors, and trailers can be added under a new state law. The DMV says businesses with 10 or more eligible vehicles can register and renew them through the online EMV fleet portal, making it easier to handle registrations, renewals, and vehicle information from one central dashboard. I'm Allison Beggs reporting from the Daily Dodge News Center. Submit your news tips at dailydodge.com.
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5: Chance of rain showers with fog and spots early this afternoon. Otherwise, cloudy skies expected. High temperatures reach up to 66. Northwesterly winds 5 to 10 miles per hour. Lows dip down to about 46. Tonight, overcast skies. Mainly sunny skies. Tomorrow, high temperatures reach up to 63. I'm meteorologist Jennifer Wojcicki on 95.3 WBEV. 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Right now, 62.
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8: 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BDHS had a team total of 337, 39 shots better than second place Slinger. Senior McKenna Nelson won the regional championship with a 5-under par 67. Fellow senior Mia Nortman was regional runner-up with a 79. Junior Ellie Klug carded a 93 and took home eighth place. Cameron

0: Albert finished with a 98 and 15th, and Marissa Myers was in 39th. Beaver Dam will head to the Division I sectional at Washington County Golf Course next week. Beaver Dam girls volleyball team hosts Oregon for senior night tonight at the BDHS Fieldhouse. Holden Beavers head coach Summer Salatel told me the Badger Conference has proved to be a tough league from top to bottom in 2026.
1: Every time we start scouting a team, we kind of look at who they beat, and really it's

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1: You can watch the game on Daily Dodge TV. Coverage begins at 6:40, the first serve at 7 o'clock. Beaver Dam football team heads to Sauk Prairie Friday night for a Big Badger small matchup with the Eagles. Beaver Dam's 4-0 in league play. Sauk Prairie's 2-2. Head coach Brock Lindy told me that Sauk brings a plethora of pass catchers into the game.
2: They're rotating people in out at that receiver position, and they've got some really nice athletes, good size out wide. Had some deep balls thrown against us, so we got to be able to hold up on the back end. Getting the pass rush is going to be helpful for that, to give our defensive backs some confidence that they can play deep and make the plays that they need to.
1: And it's a 7 o'clock kickoff tomorrow night on 1430 ESPN Beaver Dam and Daily Dodge TV. You can also watch Horicon Houston's Ford at Marshall on Friday night. The Packers continue to add depth on the offensive line, inking another veteran lineman, Wisconsin native Kevin Zeitler, to a contract yesterday.
3: Everything that you're looking for. He's stout. I think he can anchor in pass pro. He's really effective in the run game, whether it's zone scheme, gap scheme. He's done it all. So there's nothing he hasn't seen or done. We just got to get him ramped up.
1: That's head coach Matt LaFleur. Green Bay heads to Tampa on Sunday. Wide receiver Jaden Reed's going to have season-ending neck surgery. Coach LaFleur said he didn't think it was career-ending. The Badger football team hosts Michigan State Saturday morning. That's an 11:30 kickoff from the camp on 95.3. Badger women's volleyball team hosts Indiana tonight at the Fieldhouse. Coverage begins at 7 with the Kelly Sheffield Show on 1430 ESPN. Major League Baseball playoffs, the Yankees and White Sox advance to the AL Division Series. The Phillies forced a game 3 tonight with the Braves, and the Padres earned a matchup with the Brewers, sweeping away the Cubs. Brewers and Padres will throw the first pitch 7:30 on Saturday night at American Family Field for Game 1. That's your Daily Dodge Sports Center. 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
7: There was a time this summer when Packers GM Brian Gutekunst was worried that if he let some of his offensive line depth pieces go, they'd be picked up by other teams. For now, Goody couldn't have been more wrong on the level of those players. So the Packers GM has been in scramble mode, signing three veteran offensive linemen this week, including former Badger and first-round pick Kevin Zeitler.
8: Best part about playing for all these teams over the years is, like, you know, had access to almost every type of offense here and there. So right now it's just learning the terminology, but all the concepts I've done in some way, shape, or form. And now it's just learning how the guys talk, learning how they, you know, space themselves, how it all works out. And, you know, for day one, it went pretty darn smoothly, I'd say.
7: Zeitler gets a one-year deal worth $4.05 million with a maximum value of $5 million. Now the question is, will veterans like Zeitler, Lakin Tomlinson, and Mekhi Becton have enough left in the tank to settle things down for this Packers offensive line?
9: When you take your first bite of that cheese curd delight, that's a soybean.
10: We know you're trying not to recreate that Lady and the Tramp moment with that cheese curd, but this is your sign. Just go for it. When

0: Baby.
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0: 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The new Galaxy Tab S12 Plus and Ultra each come with beefed up batteries and processing power. The screen on the Plus comes in at about 12.5 inches, while the Ultra is over 14 inches, big enough to run three apps at once. Prices start at $1,200 and they'll be available next week. And the company behind the popular Aura smart rings now says it's delaying a planned IPO despite strong sales. It points to what it calls uncertainty in the market. With Tech Trends, I'm Dave Packer, ABC News.
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0: These are your political insights from ABC News. The midterm election's a little more than a month away. In the closely watched Texas Senate race, the New York Times reports Republican Ken Paxton was recorded on audio, appearing to tell donors President Trump's midterm convention heard him in the polls. Paxton saying, quote, everybody's numbers dropped and President Trump was asked about it.
6: Well, I haven't heard that, but I can tell you that the convention was amazing.
0: The president expected to campaign with Paxton today. And President Trump's under fire for running government-funded ads that have been compared to political commercials for himself. He responded,
6: I'm not running for office, first of all. And so the ads are, you know, given by me, but I'm not running for office. And I don't talk about anybody.
0: Defense Secretary Pete Hegseth told service members Wednesday woke culture is no longer welcome.
7: The ideological clowns are out. The patriotic cowboys are in, with testosterone testing on top.
0: Dave Packer, ABC News.
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12: 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The hit crime series returns with stars Ethan Hawke, Betty Gilpin, and Tommy Lee Jones to FX and Hulu on October 14th. 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
12: Undercover Boss is coming back, this time with a new host, Drew Carey, the comedian and host of shows including The Price is Right and Whose Line Is It Anyway, will lead a refreshed take on the series, which initially ended in 2022. Academy Award winner Jennifer Lawrence is teaming up with writer and director Zach Cregger. Lawrence will lead Cregger's upcoming thriller, The Flood. Cregger wrote and directed hit horror films including Barbarian, Weapons, and Resident Evil. The Flood is slated to release in theaters August 11th, 2028. And happy birthday to Dame Julie Andrews, who's 91 today. Wayne Cabot, ABC News.
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5: ABC News, I'm Wayne Cabot. Tennessee is grappling with punishment, capital punishment, after death row inmate Krista Pike survived the execution attempts last night, twice.
6: The people of Tennessee have determined that the death penalty is the appropriate penalty for the most heinous crimes in this state. The people of Tennessee make that decision, and my job is to make sure then that those sentences are carried out.
5: Governor Bill Lee says correction officers followed exact protocol. Unclear how the inmate survived those two shots. Also unclear what kind of condition she's in that hospital. The co-pilot suspected of trying to crash a Fly Dubai flight yesterday is in Saudi custody. The hero plumber who took the yoke and landed the plane says the attacker called out, kill me, in English.
7: Kill me, man, bleed.
5: Israel's Prime Minister Netanyahu is now saying it is too soon to link this to terrorism. The attacked pilot is said to be communicative as he recovers in the hospital. This is ABC News.
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9: Chance of rain showers with fog in spots early this afternoon. Otherwise, cloudy skies expected. High temperatures reach up to 66. Northwesterly winds 5 to 10 miles per hour. Lows dip down to about 46. Tonight, overcast skies. Mainly sunny skies. Tomorrow, high temperatures reach up to 63. I'm meteorologist Jennifer Wojcicki on 95.3 WBEV, powered by Daily Dodge. Right now, 60.
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11: The next generation weight loss drug is almost here, and it's set to show promising results. It's called retatrutide, and it's aimed to offer even more benefits than the GLP-1 drugs currently on the market. Eli Lilly announcing that in their latest phase 3 clinical trial, the drug reduced weight by an average of nearly 30 pounds. Those on the highest dose lost even more weight, with more than half of participants no longer even meeting the criteria for obesity by the end of the study. The drug also helped reduce heart risk factors like cholesterol and blood pressure. It also cut down on blood sugar, lowering A1C levels by an average of 1.6%. This latest study that was published in The Lancet looked at more than 1,000 participants who had type 2 diabetes and obesity. Some of those participants reported side effects like nausea, diarrhea, and constipation. Eli Lilly says they plan to submit the drug for FDA approval by the beginning of next year. But in the meantime, health officials are warning of black market versions of the drug that consumers may see online. They say these versions have no FDA oversight, so there is no guarantee of what's actually in the vial, and they could also be contaminated. With your medical minute, I'm Yuri Benichoud.
12: This week's Mid-State Equipment WBEV FFA Student of the Week is Julia Bates of Beaver Dam High School. Julia's SAE project is working on the family's peony farm, Oh My Peonies. She's also participated in the fall musical.

0: Treble Threat a cappella and speech team. Her plans after graduation are to attend Concordia University, Wisconsin, and study Director of Church Education. Congratulations to Julia Bates of Beaver Dam. She's this week's Mid-State Equipment FFA Student of the Week.
1: Stops begin October the way they ended September, in retreat. And major changes are coming to SNAP benefits. I'm Jim Ryan, ABC News. Those stories are coming up in Wall Street Now.
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1: From ABC News, Wall Street Now. Equities investors have opened October the way they closed September, in retreat. The Dow this morning fell 300 points from its opening, while the S&P and NASDAQ composite were lower by 0.4%. New applications for state unemployment benefits slipped 1,000 last week to 197,000 altogether. For all of September, the numbers were near their lowest in 57 years, suggesting the jobs market is staying resilient because of robust corporate profits. Changes are taking effect today to the federal program that helps tens of millions of people to afford food. In the short term, most families will see a slight bump in SNAP benefits. Stricter eligibility requirements, though, are also kicking in. BMW says it's leaning on AI, job cuts, and new car models to turn its business around. The German automaker has been facing weak demand in Europe, Chinese competition, and higher costs from U.S. tariffs. Jim Ryan, ABC News.
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5: These are your political insights from ABC News. The midterm election's a little more than a month away. In the closely watched Texas Senate race, the New York Times reports Republican Ken Paxton was recorded on audio, appearing to tell donors President Trump's midterm convention heard him in the polls. Paxton saying, quote, everybody's numbers dropped and President Trump was asked about it.
6: Well, I haven't heard that, but I can tell you that the convention was amazing.
5: The president expected to campaign with Paxton today. President Trump's under fire for running government-funded ads that have been compared to political commercials for himself. He responded,
6: I'm not running for office, first of all. And so the ads are, you know, given by me, but I'm not running for office. And I don't talk about anybody.
5: Defense Secretary Pete Hegseth told service members Wednesday woke culture is no longer welcome.
7: The ideological clowns are out. The patriotic cowboys are in with testosterone testing on top.
5: Dave Packer, ABC News.
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9: I'm Tim Lesmeister, and this is From the Pages of the Outdoor News, brought to you by OnX Fish. My buddy's black lab is 2 years old, and he says this is a year he's going to go out and kill a lot of pheasants. So I took him to my gun range, where we can throw our own clay pigeons, and I think his dog's probably going to run away. He shoots so bad. I fixed him up, though, and now I think he's going to do okay. I'll tell you what I had to do to get him on track, but first.
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9: So I took my buddy out to my rifle range. There's a shotgun spot there where we can throw our own clay pigeons. And I threw some layups for this buddy of mine, and he missed them all. I said, what are you doing? Let's watch you closely and see what needs to be done. I'd throw a bird, and he would get mounted to his shotgun quite quickly. But then he

0: he would want to raise his head off of the stock. And when he did that, he would raise the barrel along with the shotgun. So he was shooting over the bird every time. I was thinking, what's he going to do when I start throwing some dropping, quartering birds? So I convinced him to keep your cheek on the stock of the shotgun. When you mount that gun, keep it firmly in place. And when you get that sight pattern, when you figure out where that bird is supposed to be relative to the barrel, squeeze the trigger. When he started doing that, he started hitting the birds. I think he'll have a good season, and I know that the dog is going to appreciate him. This is from the pages of the Outdoor News.
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2: Now this news update on Wisconsin Radio Network. I'm Raymond Newpert. Secretary of the Department of Agriculture, Trade and Consumer Protection, Randy Romanski, says farmers have a lot to deal with right now, including record high diesel prices.
3: That's never a good time to have record high diesel prices. It's an even worse time when you're, you know, right into harvest.
2: Wisconsin diesel prices average just over $6.61 a gallon. In addition, Romanski says tariffs and retaliatory tariffs are depriving farmers of certainty when they need it the most. No decision from the new Berlin Common Council on a petition to remove the city's mayor from office. Tuesday night's hour-long meeting with an attorney in closed session comes weeks after Mayor Dave Ament apologized for posts on social media disparaging Muslims. The petition calling for Ament's removal centers around those posts, as well as allegations that the approval of a Milwaukee rescue mission facility violated open meetings laws. No action was taken by the Common Council. I'm Raymond Newpert. This is Wisconsin Radio Network.
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5: Major League Baseball wild card playoffs conclude this afternoon in Atlanta as the Braves and Phillies play a winner-take-all Game 3 for the right to advance to the divisional playoffs. Brewers know their divisional playoff foe. They'll take on the Padres starting with Game 1 at 7:30 Saturday night. The Padres took 4 of 6 games from the Brewers during the regular season. They swept the Cubs in the wild card playoffs. Week 4 of the NFL season kicks off tonight in Cleveland, where the Browns will play host to the Pittsburgh Steelers. Both teams are 2-1. Packers back in the practice field this afternoon, getting ready for their Sunday matchup at Tampa Bay. Marquette sophomore point guard Nigel James Jr. named to the All-Big East preseason men's basketball first team today. James named Big East Freshman of the Year last season. Marquette was picked to finish 4th behind UConn, St. John's and Villanova. 6th-ranked Wisconsin women's volleyball team back home tonight, squaring off against Indiana. Bill Scott, Wisconsin Radio Network.
6: The Forage Analysis Super Bowl is a 4-decade tradition at World Dairy Expo. I'm Larry Lee with the Midwest Farm Report. Retired forage researcher Dan Undersander spent many years organizing the contest and was behind expanding it beyond Wisconsin.
7: We continue to get a few hundred entries, making this the largest forage contest in North America. And so it is a significant contest. It is important to recognize that as many entries as we have, that only the top 10 are visible or displayed at the World Dairy Expo. All the rest get their analysis and their participation, but if they're not in the top 10, they don't go on display.
6: Of the 9 categories, Wisconsin farmers took the top prize in 6 of them. More news after this.
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1: Television producer Sam Goldberg, who made Silo, a project about grain farming, has turned his attention to dairy and the challenges farmers face beyond the work itself. It's called Perfect Sundays and explores mental health, family dynamics, and the idea of an ice cream entrepreneurship to life while following a family trying to find time to slow down and reconnect. Episode 1 made its premiere at World Dairy Expo. Goldberg believes the message is especially important for farmers. Goldberg says the consumers enjoy the milk, cheese, and ice cream produced by farmers, but communities also need to look out for the people producing their food and let farmers feel appreciated and let the rest of the country appreciate them too. He's hoping farmers will feel compelled to maybe go back to church, connect with their local faith-based leaders, and give themselves a Sabbath. He says farmers deserve a break. So far, corn trending up a penny, soybeans down a penny, and Class 3 milk down about 5 cents for October. The Midwest Farm Report team is at World Dairy Expo all week, bringing you the stories that matter. For the Midwest Farm Report, I'm Larry Lee.

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0: Sunshine, blizzards, downpours, even school and community closings. 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
1: From ABC News, I'm Wayne Cabot. These are said to be the cockpit cries of the Fly Dubai co-pilot suspected of trying to crash the plane from 34,000 feet.
2: Kill me,
1: as recounted by the hero passenger, the plumber who took the yoke and, remarkably, pulled the jet out of a nosedive and landed it.
3: The pilot and passengers hailed as heroes after they thwarted a cockpit attack on a flight from Dubai to Tel Aviv with 174 people on board, including four Americans. You can hear the panic on board when the passenger jet plunges. Israel's prime minister now saying it's too early to say whether this was a terror attack.
1: ABC News foreign correspondent Tom Sufi Burridge in Tel Aviv. That co-pilot is now being treated in the hospital in Saudi Arabia. Under arrest in Britain, a dual UK-Iranian national suspected of a terror plot against a U.S.-run airbase in England over the weekend. Expect no quick answers, says Tennessee's Governor Bill Lee, about how the lethal injection for death row inmate Krista Pike failed last night, twice, leaving her alive today, but in what shape, we're not being told.
4: That investigation will be thorough, and it's going to take time. And therefore, the last scheduled execution for this year will not take place.
1: An email sheds more light on how campus police at Cornell handled a sophomore's rape allegation at a fraternity house the same day that Jane Doan went to the university police to report the accusation. The school put out a campus-wide alert notifying students and staff of a reported sexual assault by several males. The victim coerced into consuming ketamine and other drugs, the alert said. We've learned that a Michigan toddler who brought a Glock to daycare passed it around the room before the teacher grabbed it away. Today, the Wayne County Prosecutor's Office charged both parents with having an unsecured firearm. You're listening to ABC News.
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1: The attorney for rapper Rick Ross is asking fans not to prejudge his arrest this morning in Miami Beach on a felony charge of battery by strangulation. His lawyer says Ross is being wrongfully accused by an ex-girlfriend whose true motivations are unclear. An Oregon fisherman trapped beneath a massive rock was able to call for help thanks to having earphones when he tried to survive, and he did survive.
2: A Coast Guard helicopter rescued the fisherman who was pinned under a rock on a jetty in Warrenton, Oregon. A rock had somehow become dislodged and landed on him.
3: We're getting the rescuer survivor to the aircraft now.
2: The man was hoisted into the Coast Guard helicopter, his mother posting online he was saved by his behind-the-ear headphones he was wearing that allowed him to call for help. When local rescuers got on scene, they could see with a drone he was trapped under a boulder. He was freed and airlifted from the jetty with injuries. Alex Stone, ABC News.
1: Red faces in Roselle, New Jersey, after the town paid for a sign about 20 feet wide that read, "Thanks for visiting," with a V extra added in there. Comments on social media are unkind, to say the least, wondering how it got past the printer and the crew that hoisted it up on the overpass. But the mayor, whose name appears on the sign in big block letters next to the typo, is trying to be positive, telling News 12, "Who knew that a misspelling was all it took to get people to talk about Roselle?" Wayne Cabot, ABC News.
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7: Chance of rain showers with fog and spots early this afternoon. Otherwise, cloudy skies expected. High temperatures reach up to 66. Northwesterly winds 5 to 10 miles per hour. Lows dip down to about 46. Tonight, overcast skies. Mainly sunny skies. Tomorrow, high temperatures reach up to 63. I'm meteorologist Jennifer Wojcicki on 95.3 WBEV. 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Right now, 60.

0: Welcome to the playlist on 95.3 WBEV, the best of the 80s, 90s, and early 2000s. Cale Zomer with you on this Thursday afternoon. A little John Mellencamp small town getting us kicked off for Thursday. I don't know about you, but I love small town living. I mean, I can't go to the grocery store without running into people I know. I'm less than a block from my kids' school, and I know if anything ever happens, there will be plenty of people that are ready to step up and help. And we see all these lists come out through the year about top cities for this or that. Just last week, it was National Coffee Day, and we had a list of the best cities in America for coffee. But there are always these major metropolises. Well, Wallet Hub this week released its list of the top small cities in America. Now, I should clarify, these are not small towns. They're smaller cities. So, yeah, if you're in Horicon, Juneau, Randolph, these are still going to feel like pretty big cities, but they're not the Milwaukee, Chicago's, and Indianapolis's of the world. And what's even better is two of the top 15 are right here in Wisconsin. These are also some good cities to keep in mind if you're thinking about going on vacation somewhere, some state, but you maybe want to avoid like the major metropolis, but you still want to have a big enough city to have all the amenities. This might be something to keep in mind. Number 15 is Castle Rock, Colorado, instead of Denver. Number 14 is Brentwood, Tennessee. Number 13 is Leesburg, Virginia, instead of Charleston. Number 12 are friends to the north. Appleton, Wisconsin made it into the top 15. Number 11 is Stratford, Connecticut. Number 10 is Fishers, Indiana. Number 9 is Franklin, Tennessee. Number 8 is Arlington, Massachusetts. Number 7 is Milton, Massachusetts. Number 6 is Westfield, Indiana. Number 5, Saratoga Springs, New York. 4 is Apex, North Carolina. Number 3 is Carmel, Indiana. Second place on the list goes to just outside of Milwaukee, the quaint little city of Brookfield, Wisconsin. Number one on the list was Lexington, Massachusetts. By the way, if you're trying to figure out how do they come up with these lists, well, they looked for places that offer the best quality of life while still remaining affordable. They looked at the number of restaurants per capita as well as crime rates.
1: 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Each game will announce a Columbus Family Dental mystery player of the game. Remember who that mystery player is? 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Be the correct caller when we ask who was the Columbus Family Dental mystery player of the game. Get it right and you'll win a Sonicare toothbrush and be entering the drawing for the end of the season mystery prize. It's the mystery player of the game presented by Columbus Family Dental.
2: 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Here's what the press had to say.
3: Milwaukee County's healthcare debacle, health insurance for thousands of employees and families lapsing without notice.
4: County Executive David Crowley sent out a statement saying mistakes were made.
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1: ABC News, I'm Wayne Cabot. President Trump suggests Iran may be linked to yesterday's attempted downing of a Fly Dubai flight bound for Tel Aviv.
2: We're working on it right now. They're being very open with us. I would say the answer, based on what I'm hearing, is yes, but we're working on it right now.
1: But Israel's prime minister now says it's too soon to tell if it was terrorism. The accused is in the custody of the Saudis. The pilot who was attacked is recovering in the hospital. And the plumber who landed the plane, based on a TV show he watched, says that the attacker yelled in English, "Kill me, kill me." Twice, Tennessee tried to kill death row inmate Krista Pike with pentobarbital. Twice, they failed. The 50-year-old survived her date with death, although no one is saying what shape she's in now. Britain arresting a dual UK-Iranian national in the alleged weekend terror plot against a U.S.-run airbase in England. Home mortgage rates, 4-year high, 7.28 for the 30-year. This is ABC.
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7: Now this news update on Wisconsin Radio Network. I'm Raymond Newpert. 9 people are recovering after being exposed to carbon monoxide in Fond du Lac County. The Sheriff's Department says EMTs were called to a home in the town of Osceola early Wednesday morning for symptoms consistent with carbon monoxide poisoning. 7 children and 2 adults were taken from the home into local hospitals. The case is under investigation.

0: Deputies have not released further information on the conditions of the victims. A new tool will help you find your local one is due in court next month on misdemeanor charges. A Wisconsin native headed to the Hollywood Walk of Fame. Emmy Award winner Bradley Whitford honored on Wednesday with a star in the famous memorial. The 66-year-old actor and Madison native has spent decades on screen. He's best known for his award-winning roles on The West Wing and The Handmaid's Tale. Whitford graduated from Madison East High School in 1977 and came back to UW-Madison to deliver the commencement address in 2004. I'm Raymond Newport. This is Wisconsin Radio Network.
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6: Chance of rain showers with fog and spots early this afternoon. Otherwise, cloudy skies expected. High temperatures reach up to 66. Northwesterly winds 5 to 10 miles per hour. Lows dip down to about 46. Tonight, overcast skies. Mainly sunny skies. Tomorrow, high temperatures reach up to 63. I'm meteorologist Jennifer Wojcicki on 95.3 WBEV. 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Right now, it's 61 degrees.

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0: you'll find out what they really value. Take Congressman Tom Tiffany's agenda. In Washington, D.C., Congressman Tiffany voted for tax cuts for the ultra-rich and against tax cuts for working families. In Congress, Tiffany voted for cuts to Social Security services and Medicare. Tiffany even voted to give data center operators a $68 billion tax cut while electric bills went up. Do you think data center operators need billions in tax cuts? David Crowley has an agenda focused on the basics. As a county executive, David Crowley worked with both parties to balance the budget, create jobs, and lower property taxes. Crowley has three daughters and a bipartisan approach to getting things done. So what plan is better for you? Congressman Tiffany's extreme agenda or David Crowley's plan to focus on the basics? Paid for by Protect Our Wisconsin.
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1: From ABC News, I'm Wayne Cabot. President Trump, without elaborating, said today that Iran could be linked to the Fly Dubai co-pilot who tried to crash an Israeli-bound plane yesterday. Reporters asked the president if he was briefed about any connection.
2: We're working on it right now. They're being very open with us. I would say the answer, based on what I'm hearing, is yes. But we're working on it right now.
1: One account of what the attackers said comes from a dentist in row 13 who ran to the cockpit. ABC's Tom Sufi Bird spoke with him.
3: He said that the suspect, the co-pilot, was lying down, didn't really say much, but did confirm that he was from Iran, so confirming that detail. But also critically, I think, this is the most interesting bit, he at some point said, "Kill me. Kill me."
1: He's now being handed over to the UAE, the pilot recovering in a hospital there. The plumber who landed the plane is being hailed as a hero. Now to London, ABC's Marcus Moore reports an arrest in a suspected plot against a U.S.-run airbase in the U.K. over the weekend.
4: Authorities saying that a 27-year-old man, a dual UK-Iranian national, was arrested this afternoon in London on suspicion of preparation of terrorist acts. This is according to officials. They also say that a second man, a 26-year-old, who is a UK national, has also been questioned.
1: The drug that failed to kill death row inmate Krista Pike even after two attempts was pentobarbital. Tennessee follows a federal protocol for a 5-gram dose for executions, compared with the typical patient dose of a fraction of a gram. Governor Bill Lee.
5: So far as we know, the Department of Correction followed exactly the protocol that was outlined and vetted and approved by the Attorney General's office. At this point, that is all we know.
1: The inmate's attorney says she is alive and they are asking for her sentence now to be commuted. Big pileup, 40-plus vehicles shutting down southbound 95 in Clarendon County, South Carolina. This is ABC News.
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1: ABC News has learned another 10,000 troops roughly are heading over to the Middle East. Unclear if it's just to replace the ships already there or a longer-term increase in the number of forces. Tearful words from the partner of Renee Good as the family announced today it is suing the federal government over her fatal shooting by ICE on a Minneapolis street. Becca Good says Renee deserved better, and so does the family.
8: What happened to us should never happen to any family. No child should grow up without a parent. No one should lose their sister or their daughter. No one should have to live without their soulmate. Accountability and change, true accountability and change, is the only way to make sure that no other family has to go through what we have.
1: And they're suing the top DHS officials at the time, including Greg Bovino, Tom Holman, Christy Noem, and the ICE agent who shot as she turned the wheel away from him. ICE officers, meantime, are now under new orders, no more high-speed chases, and only make vehicle stops if they've completed specific training. 4 astronauts rocketed off into orbit today for the International Space Station on a ride aboard SpaceX that promises to be the fastest one yet, 8 hours. They should be there before bedtime. The 6 months away, though, will be a really long feeling for at least one astronaut because his wife is due to give birth while he's away. I'm Wayne Cabot, ABC News.
0: 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Chance of rain showers with fog in spots early this afternoon. Otherwise, cloudy skies.

expected. High temperatures reach up to 66. Northwesterly winds 5 to 10 miles per hour. Lows dip down to about 46. Tonight, overcast skies. Mainly sunny skies. Tomorrow, high temperatures reach up to 63. I'm meteorologist Jennifer Wojcicki on 95.3 WBEV, powered by Daily Dodge. Right now, it's 61 degrees.

0: Cause I gotta have faith. Ooh, I gotta have faith. Because I gotta have
1: faith. I gotta have faith. 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

95.3 WBEV, powered by Daily Dodge. This is the playlist, the best of the 80s, 90s, and early 2000s. Cale Zomer here with you on a Thursday afternoon. And it's official, folks. The Milwaukee Brewers, the best team in baseball, now have an opponent for the NLDS. Congratulations to the Padres, who took down the Cubs in two games in the wild card to move on to the next round to take on the Milwaukee Brewers. And game one of the NLDS will come up this Saturday, and now we also know, because we have an opponent, we also know the time on Saturday. That's going to be a 7 o'clock pregame, 7:30 first pitch. You can hear it right here on 95.3 WBEV. Game 2 of the NLDS between the Brewers and Padres will be played on Sunday. That will be an afternoon game, 2:30 for the pregame, 3 o'clock first pitch. Now, as you probably have figured out, we've got Packers football on Sunday here on WBEV, so you'll be able to catch the full Brewers broadcast on Sunday over on our sister station, 1430 ESPN Beaver Dam. And then we'll join it in progress here on WBEV as soon as the Packers wrap up their postgame. Hoping to join it

0: around the sixth inning or so. Just, I don't know about you, but I am jacked up for some October Brewers baseball. Let's go, crew.
1: This week's Fox Brothers Piggly Wiggly High School Athlete of the Week is Bernadette Ramirez of Beaver Dam High School. 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One thing she says she's learned through sports is being patient, confident, consistent, and having a strong passion for your sport will lead you to success. She adds being a Golden Beaver means letting your color gold shine. Congratulations to Bernadette Ramirez of Beaver Dam. She's this week's Fox Brothers Piggly Wiggly High School Athlete of the Week.
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1: ABC News, I'm Wayne Cabot. The woman who survived two execution attempts by Tennessee is now getting life-saving medical care. Her attorney, Stephen Farrell, adds the state should do the right thing and drop Krista Pike's death sentence.
2: We would ask for that commutation, given the fact that she is one of the only people to survive a full attempt at execution under lethal injection.
1: The drug that failed was pentobarbital. The Saudis have handed over the Fly Dubai plane suspect to the United Arab Emirates today. President Trump is now suggesting that the attempted crashing of that plane could be linked to Iran. ABC News has learned that the U.S. military is dispatching another roughly 10,000 more troops to the Mideast to join the 50,000 who are already there. President Trump has said that new U.S. attacks on Iran may be coming. U.S. mortgage rates jumping to a four-year high last week. This is ABC News.
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7: 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I'm Raymond Newpert. A faulty boiler to blame for sickening a Osceola family this week. Fond du Lac County investigators say improper repairs to the boiler caused a carbon monoxide leak that sent eight people to the hospital. No one was seriously injured and all the victims have been released. Sheriff's Lieutenant Alex Vohm reminds everyone to check their CO and smoke detectors and ensure that the devices are charged and operational. A Dane County judge rejects a motion to dismiss felony charges against a Madison teacher accused of an inappropriate relationship with a student. We get more from Robin Colbert.
8: 30-year-old Ellie of Goldman faces counts of child grooming and sexual misconduct stemming from his arrest back in March. He remains on unpaid administrative leave from his position as a high school and middle school music teacher. Prosecutors say Goldman sent tens of thousands of text messages to a 15-year-old student, spent significant time alone with her at school, and confessed romantic and sexual fantasies to her.
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1: Chance of rain showers with fog and spots early this afternoon. Otherwise, cloudy skies expected. High temperatures reach up to 66. Northwesterly winds 5 to 10 miles per hour. Lows dip down to about 46. Tonight, overcast skies. Mainly sunny skies. Tomorrow, high temperatures reach up to 63. I'm meteorologist Jennifer Wojcicki on 95.3 WBEV. 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Right now, 62.

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1: David Crowley thinks he can be governor, but he made a mess as Milwaukee County executive. Crowley failed to renew the county health plan. Here's what the press had to say.
2: Milwaukee County's healthcare debacle, health insurance for thousands of employees and families lapsing without notice.
3: County Executive David Crowley sent out a statement saying mistakes were made.
4: The county still needs to get answers about what the heck happened.
1: But when reporters asked David Crowley,
4: "Do you know what went wrong here?"
1: Crowley shook his head and walked away. 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David Crowley, incompetent, unprepared, unfit to be governor. Paid for by Right Direction Wisconsin PAC, not authorized by any candidate or candidate's agent or committee.
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1: From ABC News, I'm Wayne Cabot. We're now told she's alive in critical condition, the death row inmate who survived not one but two botched execution attempts last night in Tennessee. Today, the lawyers for Krista Pike said she's receiving life-saving care. Governor Bill Lee says the protocol for a lethal injection was followed exactly. ABC's Peter Haralambu says that protocol has changed.
2: In the past, we know that the state has actually changed its policy. 2 years ago, they revised the policy to go with a new drug, pentobarbital, and now it's led to these issues. The state also allows electrocution as a method, so that's a possibility here. Pike's team has actually requested either firing squad or hanging as options.
1: And now they want her death sentence commuted in light of what happened.
3: Last night was not just inefficient, it was cruel, and it was torturous.
1: Her attorney, Randy Spivey. President Trump suggesting Iran could be linked to yesterday's attempted downing of a Fly Dubai flight bound for Tel Aviv.
4: We're working on it right now. They're being very open with us. I would say the answer, based on what I'm hearing, is yes, but we're working on it right now.
1: But Israel's prime minister now says it's too soon to tell if it was terrorism. The hero plumber who landed the plane, based on a TV show that he watched, says the attacker yelled in English, "Kill me, kill me." Britain has arrested a dual UK-Iranian national in an alleged weekend terror plot against a U.S.-run airbase in England. Today, a D.C. judge dropped the Justice Department's reflecting pool vandalism case against former Olympian David Hearn, doing so without prejudice, meaning prosecutors can't float the charges again. Amazon will refund Prime customers in two mostly black D.C. zip codes to settle a lawsuit claiming that it violated consumer protection laws by secretly excluding them from its in-house delivery service. Those Prime customers will be getting $7 back each. You're listening to ABC News.
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1: 3 states that ban abortion are suing 3 other states that protect providers who mail abortion pills to all 50 states. Louisiana, Alabama, and Arkansas have filed suit at the U.S. Supreme Court against New York, Massachusetts, and California, saying their shield laws are not shields at all, but swords. The justices will soon decide whether to take up the case or refuse to consider it. Astronauts lifted off this morning for a 6-month stay on the International Space Station, and ABC's Faith Abube says they're going to see if they can maybe save some lives back on

0: Earth with their research.
1: The potential to make a difference when it comes to treating heart disease and Parkinson's, and also doing research for space travel. They're going to be growing crops there to see how people who go there, the astronauts who go there, will be able to survive longer in longer space flights.
0: And back on Earth on the White House South Lawn before departing for campaign events in Texas and Oklahoma, President Trump was asked by ABC's Mary Bruce if he's considering granting pardons to members of his administration.
2: It's not something I'm thinking about now, but based on Biden, I can do whatever I want because he certainly pardoned a lot of people. He pardoned everybody of note.
0: The U.S. attorney in Texas says a man arrested there last weekend in Austin for allegedly plotting to shoot up the state capitol was motivated by anger toward AIPAC, the powerful Israeli lobbying group. I'm Wayne Cabot, ABC News.
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5: Watertown police are investigating the theft of one of the city's flock safety cameras. Officials say the cameras help identify criminal suspects and locate missing people, adding that stealing or damaging public safety equipment is a crime. Nine people, including six children, were sickened in a carbon monoxide incident at a Town of Osceola home early Wednesday. The Fond du Lac County Sheriff's Office says all were taken for treatment and the cause remains under investigation. As artificial intelligence advances, AI safety advocate Kevin Lotto says people should use today's most advanced AI models before forming opinions about the technology. He says Wisconsin could become the fourth state to pass AI safety legislation as lawmakers consider proposals addressing issues including child protections.
6: I encourage everyone to, if you haven't, try the models, and if you can afford it, pay $20 a month for at least one month and get access to the best models so you can truly understand the power of them. If you're just using the free models, not only are you not getting an understanding of what these really can do, but also companies can then capture your data if you're not paying money. But if you pay money, then in their agreements, they agree not to capture as much of your data.
5: The Dodge County Historical Society has received an impact grant from the Beaver Dam Area Community Foundation to help restore the ceiling at the entrance of its historic building. The award is part of the foundation's new community grant program. Wisconsin health officials are urging eligible residents to get vaccinated against the flu, COVID-19, and RSV ahead of respiratory virus season. The Department of Health Services says vaccines remain one of the best ways to reduce severe illness. I'm Allison Beggs reporting from the Daily Dodge News Center. Submit your news tips at dailydodge.com.
7: Chance of rain showers with fog and spots early this afternoon. Otherwise, cloudy skies expected. High temperatures reach up to 66. Northwesterly winds 5 to 10 miles per hour. Lows dip down to about 46. Tonight, overcast skies. Mainly sunny skies. Tomorrow, high temperatures reach up to 63. I'm meteorologist Jennifer Wojcicki on 95.3 WBEV. 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

0: The best of the 80s, 90s, and early 2000s. You're listening to The Playlist on 95.3 WBEV, powered by Daily Dodge Kills. And we're with you on this Thursday afternoon. If you're a millennial or older, you probably remember back in the day when smoking in a restaurant or a bar was pretty the norm. And if you're younger than that, all you really know is that not smoking inside a building is the norm. And for those of us old enough, we also remember when you'd walk into a restaurant and they had non-smoking sections, which, you know, looking back is kind of funny because, of course, the cigarette smoke knew to not go into the non-smoking sections, right? Well, nowadays, some of these concepts are starting to apply to something else. Technology. It seems a lot of venues are starting to get a little worn out of people constantly on their phones when they're eating dinner, having a drink, or at a show. And some places have started to put different policies in place. There are some places that are starting to ask people to put their phone into a lockable pouch on their way in. Now, that is mostly specifically for like shows and concerts, which I can understand. That kind of does make sense. And as long as you know in advance that's what's going to be asked, that's fine. Of course, most people agree that like a full-on phone ban is a little extreme because there are people who need to have their phone on them and be able to be reachable, right? Might be for a job if you're, you know, an emergency personnel or a surgeon or an attorney, you might need to, or maybe you're a parent and be able to reach your kids. So there's other bars and restaurants that are starting to experiment with some other concepts. Some are going to voluntary phone-free events, meaning, hey, we're going to have this event going on Saturday. We'd request, if you can, to leave the phone at home or set it aside, but we understand if, you know, if you're a police officer or a firefighter, you may need to respond. That's okay. Some others are trying to basically reward you for not using your phone while you're there, like a free drink or dessert, if you leave the phone in the car or wherever it is. And yes, there are even some restaurants experimenting with dedicated screen-free sections, just like the old non-smoking section. My only question is, if you're sitting in the screen-free section, am I still able to have my pager?
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1: ABC News, I'm Wayne Cabot. The death row inmate who survived not one but two botched execution attempts is in critical condition, her attorney saying what the state of Tennessee did to her last night was not just cruel.
2: It was also predictable. Krista's legal team told the state of Tennessee and the courts that her medical conditions would cause her to suffer an agonizing death. The state and the court dismiss Krista's concerns.
1: Krista Pike's attorney, Randy Spivey, saying Tennessee should now commute her sentence. President Trump suggests Iran could be linked to yesterday's attempted downing of a Fly Dubai flight bound for Tel Aviv. But Israel's prime minister says now that it's too soon to tell if it was terrorism. The hero plumber who landed the plane based on a TV show that he watched says the attacker yelled, kill me," in English. The Justice Department's reflecting pool vandalism case against the former Olympian David Hearn is off for good. This is ABC News.
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5: David Crowley thinks he can be governor, but he made a mess as Milwaukee County executive. Crowley failed to renew the county health plan. Here's what the press had to say.
6: Milwaukee County's healthcare debacle, health insurance for thousands of employees and families lapsing without notice.
7: County Executive David Crowley sent out a statement saying mistakes were made.
8: The county still needs to get answers about what the heck happened.
5: But when reporters asked David Crowley,
8: do you know what went wrong here?
5: Crowley shook his head and walked away. If that wasn't enough, Crowley mismanaged the county budget so badly he gave residents their largest property tax hike in 15 years. He nearly doubled the sales tax and slashed funding for health and transit services for citizens in need. David Crowley, incompetent, unprepared, unfit to be governor. Paid for by Right Direction Wisconsin PAC, not authorized by any candidate or candidate's agent or committee.
9: Now this news update on Wisconsin Radio Network. I'm Raymond Newpert. A lengthy restraining order for a man whose threat sent a Milwaukee area private school into lockdown. The stems from an incident last month in which 62-year-old Stephen Trudell allegedly pulled a gun on an Indian Community School staffer doing landscaping work. Trudell was not present Wednesday as a Milwaukee County next month on misdemeanor charges. A Wisconsin native headed to the Hollywood Walk of Fame. Emmy Award winner Bradley Whitford honored on Wednesday with a star on the famous memorial. The 66-year-old actor and Madison native has spent decades on screen. He's best known for his award-winning roles on The West Wing and The Handmaid's Tale. Whitford graduated from Madison East High School in 1977 and came back to UW-Madison to deliver the commencement address in 2004. I'm Raymond Newpert. 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
2: Chance of rain showers with fog in spots early this afternoon. Otherwise, cloudy skies expected. High temperatures reach up to 66. Northwesterly winds 5 to 10 miles per hour. Lows dip down to about 46. Tonight, overcast skies. Mainly sunny skies. Tomorrow, high temperatures reach up to 63. I'm meteorologist Jennifer Wojcicki on 95.3 WBEV. 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Right now, it's 61 degrees.

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1: David Crowley thinks he can be governor, but he made a mess as Milwaukee County executive. Crowley failed to renew the county health plan. Here's what the press had to say.
2: Milwaukee County's healthcare debacle, health insurance for thousands of employees and families lapsing without notice.
3: County Executive David Crowley sent out a statement saying mistakes were made.
4: The county still needs to get answers about what the heck happened.
1: But when reporters asked David Crowley,
4: do you know what went wrong here?
1: Crowley shook his head and walked away. If that wasn't enough, Crowley mismanaged the county budget so badly he gave residents their largest property tax hike in 15 years. He nearly doubled the sales tax and slashed funding for health and transit services for citizens in need. David Crowley, incompetent, unprepared, unfit to be governor. Paid for by Right Direction Wisconsin PAC, not authorized by any candidate or candidate's agent or committee.
5: Once in a lifetime, that's truly the case for a young man from Lake Mills at World Dairy Expo. I'm PM Yonke. Now, from the Rural Mutual Insurance Farm News Desk, here's what's happening on a Thursday. And we'll hear the story from Justin Brandle of Lake Mills next.
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5: Justin Brandle from Lake Mills no doubt has many more highlights to come in his young life, but this young man from Lake Mills placed first in the Intermediate Supreme Showmanship category at World Dairy Expo. Brandle tells us this is the last year he'll qualify to compete in the Intermediate Division, and going out on top is breathtaking.
7: Words don't even describe how excited I was, and standing out in that ring with people on both sides of you, judges watching you, lights staring down at you, I think it was just the pressure was on. And there were six of us out there, and it was, you know, some of the hardest competition I've ever competed in. Between the juniors, the two juniors that were in there, so competitive showmen, great showmen. Then there was us two intermediates.
5: A very grateful Justin Brandle from Lake Mills, first place in the Intermediate Showmanship category at World Dairy Expo, also one of the recipients of the Annette Ostrom Memorial Award.
8: You want to know a secret? 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
5: Immigration reform was one of the big topics that dairy farmers wanted to talk about yesterday with U.S. Ag Secretary Brooke Rollins. She was at World Dairy Expo listening to their comments. Today, more of the same kinds of conversations happening as G.T. Thompson, the House Chair of the Agriculture Committee, working very hard to try to get a farm bill completed, will also be at World Dairy Expo. 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
10: ABC News, I'm Wayne Cabot.
11: So far as we know, the Department of Correction followed exactly the protocol that was outlined.
10: Tennessee Governor Bill Lee trying to understand why death row inmate Krista Pike did not die after two execution attempts, why the lethal injections were not lethal. She's alive in critical condition.
11: There is no one that wanted what happened last night to happen.
10: But as ABC's Peter Haralambos reports, it has happened before.
12: On May 21st, Tony Carruthers similarly had a botched execution. The method, though, in which that was botched was a little different. In that case, the doctor who was tasked with administering the lethal dose

0: couldn't really find his vein. It was later revealed that that doctor hadn't placed the main line in over a decade. Now that execution has been stayed for about a year, and the legal fight for Mr. Carruthers continues.
1: Also in Tennessee. And President Trump's suggesting that Iran may be linked to yesterday's attempted downing of a Fly Dubai flight that was bound for Tel Aviv. But Israel's prime minister says it's too soon to tell if it was terrorism. The hero plumber who landed the plane says he heard the attacker yell, kill me, in English. ABC News has learned roughly 10,000 more American troops are being shipped to the Mideast aboard an additional aircraft carrier and a Marine Expeditionary Unit. More about the American airbase in Britain that may have been a terror target last weekend. In London, ABC's Marcus Moore reports on an arrest.
2: Authorities saying that a 27-year-old man, a dual UK-Iranian national, was arrested this afternoon in London on suspicion of preparation of terrorist acts. This is according to officials. They also say that a second man, a 26-year-old, who is a UK national, has also been questioned.
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1: There's word of another tanker fire in the Strait of Hormuz today, the second time in 3 days that a tanker has been hit by a projectile. International crude is up 4%, dashing hopes of any relief at the pump. Prices are down 7 cents in a week for regular, but Gas Buddy's Patrick DeHaan says wholesale prices are moving in the opposite direction, so relief may be limited. Two things to know about how the federal government helps feed Americans through SNAP benefits today, October 1. A tiny cost-of-living bump is coming to the roughly 36 million people still on it. About 5 million were kicked off under the president's big, beautiful bill, including more than 1 million children.
5: Another change going into effect. The federal government is shifting some of the financial burden of running these programs to states. Individual states will now start paying 75% of the administrative costs, up from 50%. That could amount to millions more in costs.
1: ABC's Karen Travers. The family of Renee Good is suing White House advisor Stephen Miller, former DHS Secretary Kristi Noem, Border Czar Tom Homan, and the ICE agent who killed her as her SUV was turning away from him. The family's lawsuit claims excessive and deadly force.
6: We are here today not out of anger and not out of hate. We are here because Renee's love and legacy demand a better world for her children, for this community, and for this country.
1: Her partner, Becca Good, ICE now forbidding high-speed chases. Wayne Cabot, ABC News.
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11: Watertown police are investigating the theft of one of the city's flock safety cameras. Officials say the cameras help identify criminal suspects and locate missing people, adding that stealing or damaging public safety equipment is a crime. 9 people, including 6 children, were sickened in a carbon monoxide incident at a Town of Osceola home early Wednesday. The Fond du Lac County Sheriff's Office says all were taken for treatment and the cause remains under investigation.

0: As artificial intelligence advances, AI safety advocate Kevin Lotto says people should use today's most advanced AI models for forming opinions about the technology. He says Wisconsin could become the fourth state to pass AI safety legislation as lawmakers consider proposals addressing issues including child protections.
1: I encourage everyone to, if you haven't, try the models, and if you can afford it, pay $20 a month for at least one month and get access to the best models so you can truly understand the power of them. If you're just using the free models, not only are you not getting an understanding of what these really can do, but also companies can then capture your data if you're not paying money. But if you pay money, then in their agreements, they agree not to capture as much of your data.
0: The Dodge County Historical Society has received an impact grant from the Beaver Dam Area Community Foundation to help restore the ceiling at the entrance of its historic building. The award is part of the foundation's new community grant program. Wisconsin health officials are urging eligible residents to get vaccinated against the flu, COVID-19, and RSV ahead of respiratory virus season. The Department of Health Services says vaccines remain one of the best ways to reduce severe illness. I'm Allison Beggs reporting from the Daily Dodge News Center. Submit your news tips at dailydodge.com.
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5: Chance of rain showers with fog and spots early this afternoon. Otherwise, cloudy skies expected. High temperatures reach up to 66. Northwesterly winds 5 to 10 miles per hour. Lows dip down to about 46. Tonight, overcast skies. Mainly sunny skies. Tomorrow, high temperatures reach up to 63. I'm meteorologist Jennifer Wojcicki on 95.3 WBEV, powered by Daily Dodge. Right now, it's 61 degrees.
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6: Sunshine, blizzards, downpours, even school and community closings. Never get caught off guard with the latest weather conditions and cancellations at dailydodge.com. 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

0: This is the playlist from 95.3 WBEV, the best of the 80s, 90s, and early 2000s. I'm Cale Zomer, and we are officially underway with our Children's Radiothon Dine Out Night at Noodles & Company at Beaver Dam from now until 8 p.m. tonight when you order noodles. 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By the way, some fun stuff coming up this weekend. We're kind of getting into another busy time of year. And looking at the events calendar on DailyDodge.com presented by Watertown Regional Medical Center, there's a number of things going on. Coming up on Saturday, you've got the Fall 2026 Holiday Craft Sale in the Pole Barn. Yes, I know we don't want to think Christmas is getting that close, but it is. And this is such a fun traditional event. That's going to be happening out on County Road DE in Beaver Dam this Saturday from 9 a.m. till 4 p.m. You can find out more about that on the events calendar. You've also got the Beaver Dam Community Foundation Community Social Fundraiser event that's going on this Saturday at Uga Brewing. You'll also have the Harmony Men's Choir concert happening over at Grace Presbyterian Church. You've also got the fantastic art shows going on at the Dodge County Center for the Arts, as well as many others. If you want to check out what's going on around the community at some events, or if you've got in a community event that you're hosting or a fundraiser, feel free to submit that to our events calendar on DailyDodge.com, presented by Watertown Regional Medical Center.
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1: The execution attempt that failed twice. Governor Bill Lee now being asked by the attorneys for Krista Pike to commute her death sentence. She's in a hospital, critical condition. Today, a judge denied Lindsey Clancy's attempt to throw out her triple murder case based on a purported lack of evidence, putting her a step closer to a potential retrial. British police today arrested a dual UK-Iranian national on suspicion of plotting a terror attack at a U.S.-run military airbase in England. And more American troops are being sent to the Middle East, roughly 10,000 more, as President Trump suggests Iran could be targeted again by the U.S. Trump saying today that Iran may be behind the attack that nearly downed a fly Dubai passenger plane yesterday.
3: I would say the answer, based on what I'm hearing, is yes.
1: He did not elaborate. Witnesses say the attacker yelled, "Kill me," in English. This is ABC News.
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8: Now this news update on Wisconsin Radio Network. I'm Bob Haig. Democrat David Crowley maintains a slight edge in the race for governor over Republican Tom Tiffany in the latest Marquette Law School poll. Poll director Charles Franklin.
9: David Crowley has a 49% support, 46% for Tom Tiffany, 5% undecided among likely voters. So a 3-point margin there. That was a 5-point margin a month ago.
8: Among all voters, Crowley leads 46 to 45%. Those results within the margin of error. Wisconsin Radio Network. An immigration judge has ruled that the U.S. has grounds to deport Islamic Society of Milwaukee President Salar Sarsour. Sarsour's legal team is

0: likely to appeal. He's been a legal resident of the U.S. since the mid-90s, but has been convicted of terrorism in Israel. Wisconsin Radio Network.
1: What follows is an important question from Milwaukee County Judge David Borowski.
2: Why is the Sheriff's Department handing laptops or iPads to defendants?
1: There's only one reason, and that's David Crowley. David Crowley gave tablets to every inmate in Milwaukee County, regardless of their crime. And what happened next? A domestic abuser used a county-issued tablet to contact and threaten his victim more than 1,500 times. A triple murder suspect used one to intimidate a witness. Another inmate accessed child pornography. And who signed off on the program? David Crowley. Not once. Twice. David Crowley even authorized the program again in 2025.
2: It's preposterous.
3: He's right. I'm Tom Tiffany, and as governor, I will protect victims and not give violent criminals the tools to harass them.
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5: Lows around 46. Tonight, under overcast skies, northwesterly winds, 8 to 15 miles per hour. Daytime highs approaching 63. Tomorrow, mainly sunny skies. Clear skies, tomorrow night, lows it down to about 39. Sunshine expected Saturday, with daytime highs approaching 65. 67 Sunday. I'm meteorologist Jennifer Wojcicki on 95.3 WBEV. 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Right now, 62.
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0: 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You're listening to The Playlist, the best of the 80s, 90s, and early 2000s. Killzone, we're with you on this Thursday morning, and it is now time for your five random facts before 5 o'clock. Random fact number one is just evidence that some people have way too much time on their hands, because who figured this out? The word interchangeability is the word in the English language that contains the letters to make the most numbers. So what I mean is the letters within the word interchangeability can spell a whole bunch of letters. It can spell the words 3, 8, 9, 10, 13, 30, 39, 80, 89, 90, and 98. Again, somebody has way too much time on their hands. Random fact number two today: unlike most animals, goats have excellent object permanence and are actually able to remember where objects are hidden without being able to see or smell them. That makes a lot of sense, because those goats, they always seem to know where to find food. I don't know how, but that kind of makes sense. Random fact number three: if you ever see somebody drinking straight olive oil, no judgment, they're drinking juice. Yes, olive oil is actually technically considered juice, and because the olive is considered a fruit, they are technically drinking fruit juice. Random fact number four: Hawaii is not technically part of North America. Yes, it is our 50th state. It is a non-continental United States, but it is not part of a continent. It's considered to be part of the geographic region Oceania. And random fact number five today: we know that cats can jump pretty far and pretty high, but just how far can they jump? Well, they can actually jump between 5 and 6 times its height or length, and that's a lot. But if you can imagine, if humans could actually have the same ratio of being able to jump, we'd be able to jump from the ground up to the third floor of a building. Although I have seen my kids during a sugar rush, I'm pretty sure they can achieve pretty close to that. The Barn Show with Jeff Hall is coming up on 95.3 WBEV.
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1: A dairy organization continues its fight to bring transparency to a program that provides free attorneys to the states handling environmental issues. I'm Larry Lee for the Midwest Farm Report. Sherry Bunting with the American Dairy Coalition says when a law is passed by elected officials, it doesn't spell out every detail, and many of the regulation and enforcement details are decided at agencies and with administrative law. So having special interest-funded attorneys guiding the process might create huge problems the legislature did not intend to have.
2: Then when enforcement takes place, that's a third level of interpretation. And so even if you have privately funded special assistance to attorney generals helping advise, there is caution there too, because a lot of that advice could be wrapped up into how a regulatory phrase or piece is interpreted at the enforcement side, as well as from law to regulatory, and then from regulatory to enforcement. And so if these special assistants can do all of these steps, the question becomes how accountable is it to the public and to the legislators who are actually voted upon, who actually created the law in the first place.
1: More news after this.
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1: The G20 trade ministers are meeting in Milwaukee this week, and leaders from some of the world's largest economies are there. Wisconsin Farmers Union Government Relations Director Michelle Ramirez-White says trade policy has very real consequences for farmers, and decisions about tariffs, market access, and international trade decisions are affecting the markets here in Wisconsin. She says Farmers Union wants trade representatives in the U.S. to put more focus on fair markets. She says farmers need trade relationships that are predictable enough to make decisions about planting, investments, and the future of their operations. The Midwest Farm Report team is at World Dairy Expo all week, bringing you the stories that matter. For the Midwest Farm Report, I'm Larry Lee.
5: Larry, get out there and have a great throwback Thursday night and enjoy that Farm Expo, that's for sure. 5 o'clock at WBEV Beaver Dam. Boys, girls, kids of all ages, you know what that means. The BS starts now. It is the Throwback Thursday Barn Show Happy Hour.

There you go. Kicking off the Barn Show Happy Hour with the late, great Don Peachy and the boys and girls from Burnett, the way we always do. Welcome into another hour of polkas, waltzes, shout-outs, getting in trouble, staying out of trouble. Wherever you want the show to go, that's where we're going to go. I'm full of it tonight, as I always am. Jeff Hall on Electric Radio, carrying on the tradition started in 1973 by the legendary Uncle Bill McCollum. And glad to be here. Glad to have you aboard. Everybody out there in Barn Show land, start out with the weather. It is wet out there. 63 degrees, mainly cloudy, calm winds, pressure's at 29.94. Pressure's starting to go up a little bit. It's drizzling. It's got 96% humidity out there. The sun's going to go down a little earlier again tonight, 6:34, with the last quarter moon on tap. Weather for tonight, cloudy skies expected. Overnight lows approaching 46. Winds are going to kick up from the northwest up to 15 miles an hour later on. Clearing skies tomorrow, a high of 63. Tomorrow night, 39, under clear skies. Good night for high school football. And Saturday, for that Badger game down there in Madison, sunny skies and calm winds with highs around 65. Perfect fall weather for a football game at Camp Randall, that is for sure. And the Brewers, when they play on Saturday night, they'll have good weather. Not that it matters at American Family Field, but if you're tailgating around the house, lows around 45 under partly cloudy skies, winds out of the south at 5 to 10. Yeah, we finally got the times for the baseball playoffs coming up this weekend. On Saturday, the Brew Crew hits the airwaves at 7 at night. Stay up late with us and listen to the Brewers. That's coming up on Friday night. Whoa. All right. Glad we've got a cough button here. That came out of nowhere. Excuse me, folks. And on the birthday list, we've got Michelle Hoffman. We've got Rich Apple. We've got Rosalind Tracy. Again, I can't read it. Heather Taylor. Steve Braun. And Judy Graven, all on the Thursday morning birthday list. You can call or text in birthday list anytime during the show. We'll get them on the air. Phones are open, 885-4446 for voice calls, 887-9595 for that ever-popular text line. And the songs are starting to get texted in already, so we'll get right at it. Dave Burkhart would like to hear, if possible, "Won't Go Hunting With You, Jake, But I'll Go Chasing Women." Yeah. Gosh sakes. Sorry about that. Yeah. Anyway, lost my train of thought there. It's the Top Notchman coming up on the old Barn Show Happy Hour.

0: There you go. I won't go hunting with you, Jake, but I'll definitely, without a doubt, go chasing women. That was a Jimmy Dean song back in the day. That's the polka version from the Top Notchman. But Jimmy Dean, that's the guy who did Jimmy Dean's Sausage. And he also had some hits in the early 60s. Big Bad John, PT-109 comes to mind. And he had a TV show for many, many years back in the day. And then he started making breakfast sausage. And that's what he did up until the time he passed away. Hey, we got a barn show anniversary on the electric telephone.
1: Want to put an anniversary? Jim and Tracy Yard, 32 years, okay? Married. Thank you. Bye.
0: All right, Jim and Tracy York on the birthday list. Didn't say where they were from, but that's okay. They know who they are, that's for sure. All right, let's see. Dave from Kingston just checking in on the old request line, 885-4446. And he'd like to dedicate this one to his lovely wife, Renee, who is in the car right now on her way to Kingston. Renee, this one is for you from Dave. Enjoy yourself. Also sending it down to Watertown. Mups likes this song as well. Chris and the Riverbend Dutchman on the Thursday night. Barn Show Happy Hour.

0: Dave in Kingston to his wife, Renee, who is in the car heading for Kingston as we speak. Always fun to find out what's going on out there. What in the world is going on out there in Barn Show land? That is for sure. And the Barn Show crack staff of meteorologists is out and about. Jake Rake says he's got 2 inches of rain. That's total. That's between yesterday and today. Albert the Alley Cat texting me a little bit earlier, and he said he's got an inch just today. So I don't know. Did I spit that out okay, Jake?
1: Yes, that sounds pretty good.
0: All right, got to have the approval of the Barn Show bouncer and part-time meteorologist. That is for sure. All right. Well, let's see. Getting lots of requests in, and so we'll just keep pounding the songs here. But first, we're going to make our first pit stop of the afternoon and head over to Waterloo Ag.
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0: All right, 17 minutes after 5 o'clock at 95.3 WBEV. Music around the clock with yours truly continues all week long. Wow, wow, wow. Usually I get like one full music night a week, if maybe two at the most. But yeah, no sporting events at all this week as the Brewers have that well-deserved week off.

and they go back into action on Saturday. And around here, I've noticed people are way bigger White Sox fans than they are Cubs fans. Just saying. Could it be that the Cubs have kind of a grudge? I don't know. You tell me. Drew from Calamus checking in on the old text line.

is still Greshel and the band and One Beer for One. And that's going out to Drew from Calavas. Thanks for checking in this afternoon, Drew. And music director Linda from Jefferson checking in. She wants to hear Jolly Charlie's with the E-I-E-I-O Polka.

you go. That's Jolly Charlie's E-I-E-I-O going out to Linda in Jefferson, one of the many, many music advisors on our show. Well, taking us up to news time. We haven't played this one for a hot minute, as the kids say. Ralph Harrison and the John Deere Singers. This goes out to everybody, everybody that listens to the Barn Show, the great American farmer.

You'll find him on his way to the field before the hot summer sun touches the morning, and he'll still be out there with the last daylight, working that piece of ground that lives in his mind forever. It's a permanent part of his soul. You'll find him pumping fuel into his tractor, setting posts for his electric fence to keep his cattle in. And you'll find him cutting cane in Oklahoma, picking cotton in Texas, baling hay in Indiana, New York, and California, cutting wheat in Kansas and the Dakotas, combining corn in Iowa, Nebraska, and the Carolinas. He's got dirt on his big calloused hands, a sweat-stained straw hat, and a heart as big as this big land he works. He's got a country girl for a wife, and kids like everybody else. You'll find him in town, visiting on Saturday afternoon, and sitting in church on Sunday morning. He listens to the world through his radio and TV, and he's always at the mercy of the weather that guides his fortunes forever. He's humble. He loves his neighbors. He knows what friendship really means. He's a good man. He loves this great country of ours. He knows the pride of standing at the end of a field, looking at the even furrows that move out to the end of the world, watching that bumper crop stretch up to touch the sky. He knows the beauty of a soft, gentle rain and how to break that top crust so that Mother Earth can enjoy a refreshing drink. You'll find him sweating from the hot summer sun and the exhaust from his big four-wheeler, and sometimes you'll see him crying inside as he looks out on the hail-stripped stalks that put his whole year's work to death, the night before he was to have reaped the harvest of his dreams. You'll find him leaning on the kitchen table late in the evening, weary from the labors of the day, happy that his farm is bedded down for another night. He's got dirt on his face and his hair's mussed, his shirt unbuttoned and his shoes off, a glass of iced tea in his hand, and he's laying down a few soft words to his wife about the country, the politicians, and next year. You can count on him when the chips are down. His word is his bond and his honor. In the wintertime, you'll find him out in the shed, working on his tractor, combine, or one-way, getting ready for the springtime and the long, hard summer ahead. He knows the excitement that comes from watching the yellow school bus kick up dust as it moves down a country road with a load of happy kids, and he lives knowing that his crop can burn up in the summer sun or his house burned down on a winter night and help could never get there in time. And you'll find him on a winter evening, sitting by the fire with his hands wrapped around a hot cup of coffee. Yes, he's more than a friend. He's the great American farmer. He takes time to thank the Lord on Sunday morning. He finds beauty in the gentle springtime rain.

0: Yes, Ralph Harrison, the great American farmer. And that takes us up to news time at WBEV Beaver Dam. We'll start with the big kids at ABC.
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2: It sure sounds like torture to me.
1: Professor of anesthesiology, Dr. Joel Zivot, on two failed attempts to execute a Tennessee death row inmate last night.
2: She was heard to remark that it was burning and painful in her arm, that her arm would explode. And that all sounded to me like the intravenous was no longer in the vein, if it ever really was. And instead, the chemical was then being infiltrated into the skin, and tissues of her arm.
1: Krista Pike's attorney, Randy Spivey, says
3: the state of Tennessee has shown us again that they are not capable of carrying out an execution consistent with basic human dignity.
1: The 50-year-old now critical, unclear what kind of shape she's in, but her lawyers say the governor should commute her death sentence. A judge today denied Lindsey Clancy's attempt to throw out her triple murder case based on a purported lack of evidence, putting her a step closer to possible retrial in Massachusetts. British police arresting a dual UK-Iranian national on suspicion of plotting a terror attack at a U.S.-run military air base in England. President Trump today saying Iran could be behind the attack that nearly crashed a Fly Dubai passenger plane yesterday.
4: Right now, polls are showing
3: the state of Tennessee has shown us again that they...
1: Anyway, President Trump did not elaborate on that claim. Witnesses say the attacker yelled, "Kill me," in English. More American troops are being sent to the Middle East, roughly 10,000 more, as the president suggests Iran could be targeted again. Another tanker has been hit in the Strait of Hormuz today, second time in 3 days. International crude is up 4% today. Gas Buddy says that pump prices are down 7 cents in a week for regular, but wholesale prices are moving in the opposite direction. Vice President J.D. Vance saying tonight the Republicans need to listen to people who are upset about rising costs, claiming there are some tone-deaf Republicans trying to ignore voters' concerns. 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
0: All right, thank you, ABC. And now it is time for Barn Show News. We head over to the Barn Show Newsroom in the Slumberland Furniture Studios at 100 Bill McCullum Way, also known as the Global Media Center. And with the news, WBEV's Allison Beggs.
5: Watertown police are investigating the theft of one of the city's flock safety cameras. Officials say the cameras help identify criminal suspects and locate missing people, adding that stealing or damaging public safety equipment is a crime. 9 people, including 6 children, were sickened in a carbon monoxide incident at a town of Osceola home early Wednesday. The Fond du Lac County Sheriff's Office says all were taken for treatment and the cause remains under investigation. As artificial intelligence advances, AI safety advocate Kevin Lotto says people should use today's most advanced AI models before forming opinions about the technology. He says Wisconsin could become the 4th state to pass AI safety legislation as lawmakers consider proposals addressing issues including child protections.
6: I encourage everyone to, if you haven't, try the models, and if you can afford it, pay $20 a month for at least one month and get access to the best models so you can truly understand the power of them. If you're just using the free models, not only are you not getting an understanding of what these really can do, but also companies can then capture your data if you're not paying money. But if you pay money, then in their agreements, they agree not to capture as much of your data.
5: The Dodge County Historical Society has received an impact grant from the Beaver Dam Area Community Foundation to help restore the ceiling at the entrance of its historic building. The award is part of the foundation's new community grant program. Wisconsin health officials are urging eligible residents to get vaccinated against the flu, COVID-19, and RSV ahead of respiratory virus season. The Department of Health Services says vaccines remain one of the best ways to reduce severe illness. With your Barn Show News, I'm Allison Beggs.
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0: hour, the NFL season kicks off tonight with the Cleveland Browns playing host to the division rival Pittsburgh Steelers. I'm Bill Scott with Sports. Both teams off to 2-1 starts. The Packers worked out again today, getting ready for Sunday's road game at winless Tampa. Center Sean Ryan was asked about his confidence level in fixing the offensive line.
1: Just knowing the type of guys we got, you know, all around the offense, as well as the defense, making plays and keep getting us back out there, getting the ball back for us. We got playmakers all over the field. It's just allowing them to make the plays, I think, is the biggest part. And that all stems from establishing the run so that we could pass the ball around.
0: One more Major League Baseball wild card game on tap tonight before moving on to the division series. The Atlanta Braves hosting the Philadelphia Phillies 7 o'clock tonight. At best 2-3 series is tied 1-1. Brewers open their divisional playoff series Saturday night. 7:30 is the first pitch time against the San Diego Padres. Bill Scott, Wisconsin Radio Network.
2: Lows around 46. Tonight, under overcast skies, northwesterly winds, 8 to 15 miles per hour. Daytime highs approaching 63. Tomorrow, mainly sunny skies. Clear skies, tomorrow night, lows dip down to about 39. Sunshine expected Saturday, with daytime highs approaching 65. 67 Sunday. I'm meteorologist Jennifer Wojcicki on 95.3 WBEV. 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Right now, it's 61 degrees.
3: Cattle were trading steady at the Milwaukee Stockyards on Wednesday at the close trading high yielding cutter and utility cows dollar to $1.15. Premium no roll cows 115 to 125. Lean cutter cows 80 to $1 with Kenners and Shells below. The bull market to 150. 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
5: 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Market cows, high yielding cows 110 to 135, cutters utilities and lower yielding cows at 75 to 109, and the lower yielding canner shells, trim and duffel health at 30 to 74. Market bulls, high yielding bulls 155 to 185 per pound. Our next auction will be Friday, October 2nd, starting at 11 a.m. with fed cattle, followed by bulls and cows, 12 noon, hay and bedding. Saturday, October 3rd will be our annual club calf auction. Gates open at 9, auction at noon. We have about 15 calves for consigned for that sale. This is Leo Amon, Equity Livestock in Lemire with this marketing update, and we thank you for your business.
4: Big thanks to the big crew that helps us put on the bottom of the hour news break. Allison Beggs with the news, Jen with the weather, Bill Scott from Wisconsin Radio Network with the sports, and Leo and Gary with those livestock numbers. Well, we're back for more Polka Polka Polkas on the Thursday night barn show happy hour. Peter and Paul, the Wendinger Band, and the Mary Lou Polka.

0: Peter and Paul, the Windiger Band, and the Mary Lou Polka on the Barn Show. Happy hour, hopping into the Barn Show getaway car. And we'll make a pit stop on the beautiful east side of Beaver Dam. 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
0: 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Well, we haven't played any Bernie Roberts yet tonight, with Oscar Howard and Blondie shaking that baton around the stage. Ma and Pa Polka up next on the Thursday night Barn Show Happy Hour.

Bernie Roberts with Oscar Howard and Blondie and the Ma and Pa Polka. Well, it's almost getting to be that time of the year where you got to start thinking about snowmobiling. And Columbus Fall River Snowblazers are going to help you do just that. 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That's coming up Saturday, October 17th. Well, Vern was the old man. Steve was the kid, the late great Meisner boys. Here's one called The Golden Nugget Polka.

from the album The Way It Was Meant to Be. Vernon Steve Meisner, the late great Meisner Boys, and the Golden Nugget Polka. Hey, Sunday, October 4th, from 8:30 a.m. until noon, stop by the Clyman's Lions Hall at Park Street in Clyman for an all-you-can-eat pancake breakfast and bake sale featuring homemade potato pancakes, regular pancakes, scrambled eggs, sausage, ham, homemade donuts, juice, milk, and coffee, and more. 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Proceeds going to the Clyman Fire EMS Association. That is Sunday morning, October 4th, from 8:30 until noon over there in Clyman. 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You don't have to buy a new or a used piece of equipment to do a little digging around the house or around the farm. 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You don't have to even have, you know, you don't have to find a place to park it or anything. 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Well, as we're starting to wind things down, got another request here. Catfish from Watertown checking in. Now, Catfish tells me he's been listening to the show since he was 15. How about that? Back from we talked a little bit about the glory days of Uncle Bill McCollum. Always good to hear from you Barn Show listeners out there. 885-4446, 887-9595. And earlier we were talking about the White Sox versus the Cubs. Well, Chicago listener Anne Marie says she's a partially a White Sox fan only because of Da Pope. All right, good one. That's a zinger. All right, yeah, the Pope was on TV, and I wonder if, they call that, what, divine intervention or divine blessing? I don't know. I wouldn't say intervention, but I don't know what the proper word is. But I have no baseball superstition. None at all. I'm even going to start my 70s hour this tonight later on with We Are the Champions by Queen, because I am unafraid. There's no way that an announcer in Beaver Dam, Wisconsin is going to influence whether a baseball team wins or not, or a football team wins or not, or a basketball team wins or not. That's my story. And I'm sticking to it. Love me or hate me for it. Justman Band up next. This is going out for Catfish down there in Watertown, the Beer Barrel Polka.

The Adjustment Band and the Beer Barrel Polka and Max and Mups down in Watertown getting the last word on the request line for today. Right under the wire, you guys. Man, you guys timed that out pretty well. They are, Max said that he got Mups out of his barn, Mups' own barn, and into Max's barn, and they're working on his project, 32 Chevy. So, yeah, these guys are into their old vehicles. That's pretty darn cool. And I like watching, you know, older vehicles getting fixed up. I think it's a great, I mean, and I always said, if I won the lottery, first thing I'd do is buy some property, and I'd put up a bunch of pole sheds, and people say, why? Because then I would go to a car show, and I would just, I'd be walking around saying, oh, come on, I don't care how long it's been in your family, everything's for sale. Come on, come on. I'd like one of each, please. That's what I am, such a car guy. I've never really seen a car that I didn't like. Okay, maybe one or two, but you know what I mean. Anyway, these guys want to hear Roger Bright and his brother Not So going out with an ode to Milwaukee, the Milwaukee Waltz.

0: made it through another Throwback Thursday. We got music around the clock with yours truly, but we don't play the same 20 records over and over. Not us. We'll have a 70s hour for you in the 7 o'clock. We'll make some noise on the night shift from 10 until midnight, and then we roll the calendar back to the beginning of time, the beginning of rock and roll time at midnight with a look at tomorrow's date in rock and roll history. Well, Barn Show tonight, produced as always by Brandon Vick. Our bartender tonight, new caller, Catfish from Watertown, keeping Riff Raff off the dance floor. Dave over there in Kingston. Our bouncers tonight, Jake Rake and Albert the Alley Cat. They double as bouncers, meteorologists, mixologists, anything we need them to do. They're true utility players. I always consider a utility player like a substitute bowler. You bowl every weekend when you're the sub. That's for sure. And driving the Barn Show getaway car. Who are we going to give it to tonight? Dave Burkhart. Why not? He's going hunting. Well, he's going hunting for women with Jake. It's what it says here. I'm just reading the text. All right, that's all the BS I can cram into this hour at WBEV Beaver Dam. We got news from ABC and music round the clock. Get out there and have a good one. We'll see you tomorrow.
1: From ABC News, I'm Dave Packer. Attorneys for Krista Pike are asking for her death sentence to be commuted in the wake of her botched Tennessee execution. The only woman of Tennessee's death row said to be in critical condition in a hospital recovering from Wednesday night's execution attempt. Randy Spivey with the Tennessee Office of the Post-Conviction Defender.
2: I don't want to get too far into her medical condition right now, but she has not spoken to anyone yet.
1: Witnesses to the execution said authorities appeared to administer two rounds of lethal pentobarbital, but that the convicted murderer appeared to be still breathing and moaning in pain an hour later. More information is coming out regarding the allegations Jane Doe levied against several frat members at Cornell University 2 years ago. ABC's Aaron Katursky.
3: I felt like bait. I felt like lions around me. It just was a totally debilitating place to be in. Her description to university investigators is part of a 99-page report obtained by ABC News. It shows those investigators interviewed more than 30 witnesses and determined someone at the Chi Phi fraternity house had overdosed on ketamine the night before. Jane Doe alleged she was forced to snort the hallucinogenic. She said it left her feeling like lights are on, but nobody's home.
1: He was radicalized and suicidal. That's Israel's assessment of the co-pilot of that Fly Dubai flight that tried to down a passenger jet yesterday. He hasn't yet been publicly identified. Philip Baum, visiting professor of aviation security at Coventry University in England.
4: Radicalized pilots are a issue that the industry has to consider as a very real threat to civil aviation.
1: Investigators say the co-pilot stabbed the captain of the plane, causing it to plummet before passengers on board the flight intervened and helped to land it. Several drivers were shot, and then now ICE officers have been ordered to engage in high-speed car chases and make vehicle stops only if they've completed specific training. You're listening to ABC News.
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1: A man accused of plotting to attack the state capitol in Austin, Texas, might have had some co-conspirators. ABC's Jim Ryan has more.
2: Benny Caldera Jr. is charged with the felony of making a terroristic threat after court documents say he told a friend he was going to shoot up the Texas Capitol. A background check of the 40-year-old turns up only one misdemeanor charge of unlawful carrying of a weapon in 2023.
1: Caldera Jr. remains in custody, facing possible federal charges related to the planned attack. Buy now, pay later plans were designed to tide people temporarily. But with costs on the rise, ABC's Sherry Preston reports more Americans are turning to them to pay their monthly bills.
3: With gas prices $1.46 higher than before the war and the average rate on a 30-year mortgage now at 7.6%, more people are buying now and paying later. A new report from Federal Reserve economists says Americans put $160 billion on such plans last year, a nearly 80% increase since 2023. The buy now, pay later plans are also being used for more everyday expenses like food and even rent. Sherry Preston, ABC News.
1: If you were looking to get your hands on a pair of Nike's first signature sneaker for WNBA star Caitlin Clark, you might be out of luck after several retailers report their inventory was tapped out in less than 2 hours. In a Miami courtroom today, rapper Rick Ross appearing in court on domestic violence battery charges. Earlier this week, he entered a plea of not guilty. Dave Packer, ABC News.
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5: Lows around 46. Tonight, under overcast skies, northwesterly winds, 8 to 15 miles per hour. Daytime highs approaching 63. Tomorrow, mainly sunny skies. Clear skies, tomorrow night, lows dip down to about 39. Sunshine expected Saturday, with daytime highs approaching 65. 67 Sunday. I'm meteorologist Jennifer Wojcicki on 95.3 WBEV. 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Right now, it's 61 degrees.
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0: welcome to the Throwback Thursday Night Soiree. I'm Jeff Hall, your host with the most records. Riz, keeping it on the low key, that is, in the no-cap zone here at 100 Bill McCollum Way in the Slumberland Furniture Studios, also known as the Global Media Center. And we are here round the clock tonight and tomorrow night yet. Wow. It is Super Bowl week for the music department at this radio station. That is for sure, being the music director. Working my fingers to the bone, loving every second of it, though. Brewers will be back in action. We got the word today. Playoff baseball will be Padres at American Family Field taking on the Brewers. And our coverage is going to start at 7 o'clock on Saturday night. So it's going to be a later one on Saturday night. And they'll be right back at it on Sunday. However, you'll have to go over to our sister station to catch most of the game because we're going to have Packers over here on the FM side of things. Tampa Bay is where the Packers are heading this weekend. Our coverage will start at 10 in the morning and go until 6 in the afternoon, and then we will be joining the Brewers in progress. So we'll probably be picking them up around the 8th inning. So that's your sports fix. All right, our weather for tonight, cloudy tonight during the early evening, then gradual clearing with low of around 46. Winds will be out of the north at 5 miles an hour. Sunny with a high near 63 tomorrow. Clear tomorrow night with a low of around 40. Sunny on Saturday for that Badger game with a high near 65. And for Saturday night, mostly cloudy with a low of around 46. You bet. Badgers are in action this weekend as well. Catch Michigan State coming to Madison to take on Bucky. That'll be at 9:30 a.m. after a half an hour of the want ads with your own Bob Corey. Our own Bob Corey. All right, when we come back to Black Keys, Tom Petty, Journey, and more, queuing it up to the good stuff on a Throwback Thursday at your hometown station, 95.3 WBEV.
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0: There you go. That's Journey. Ask the Lonely. Hey, mark your calendars for October 30th. Comedy Night at Savannah Oaks. That's coming up October 30th. It's a Friday night featuring Johnny Beaner, Madison-based comedian that has appeared on The Late Show with David Letterman. 5:30 is the time. 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The comedy show begins at 7:45. 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Raffles, auction prizes, 50-50 raffles, and more. That's Comedy Night at Savannah Oaks. That'll be Friday night, October 30th. So come on out. All right, we're going to take a break from the tunes right now and get the news update from ABC. You've got it locked on your hometown station, 95.3 WBEV, powered by Daily Dodge.
1: ABC News, I'm Dave Packer. Attorneys for Krista Pike are asking for her death sentence to be commuted in the wake of her botched execution last night in Tennessee. She's said to be in critical condition at a hospital. The Cornell University Student Assembly holding a public forum on campus today about the gang rape lawsuit and investigation surrounding a Jane Doe and seven members of the Chi Phi fraternity house. Hayden Watkins is executive vice president of Cornell University Student Assembly.
2: It's been incredibly somber on campus this week. I think students are disgusted that something like this could have taken place on our campus, but I think there's also a lot of frustration across many parts of the process.
1: After lifting off earlier today, the SpaceX Crew 13's Dragon capsule successfully docked with the International Space Station. Total transit time, 7 hours, 55 minutes, breaking the record for the fastest travel from Earth to the ISS by an American spacecraft. This is ABC News.
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2: Lows around 46. Tonight, under overcast skies, northwesterly winds, 8 to 15 miles per hour. Daytime highs approaching 63. Tomorrow, mainly sunny skies. Clear skies, tomorrow night, lows it down to about 39. Sunshine expected Saturday, with daytime highs approaching 65. 67 Sunday. I'm meteorologist Jennifer Wojcicki on 95.3 WBEV. 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Right now, it's 61 degrees.
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seal, it doesn't hurt to get a little crazy, does it? Okay, how come everybody's pointing at me and laughing? I don't get it. Hey, breaking news, Swan City Park, a treasure in our own backyard.

0: What are you doing October 8th from 6:30 until 8 p.m.? Stop on down at the Watermark. There's going to be a presentation by Patrick Lutz and Kurt Sampson of the Dodge County Historical Society looking at one of the most historic sites in all of Wisconsin. 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
1: From ABC News, I'm Dave Packer. Tennessee Governor Bill Lee has paused all further death row executions this year and ordered an independent review following yesterday's botched execution.
2: Death row inmate Krista Pike alive but in critical condition after Tennessee authorities failed to execute her following multiple lethal injections. Her lawyer saying,
3: I counted at least 7 needles used in her left arm alone. We do know that she is alive right now and receiving life-saving medical care.
4: Tennessee has one other execution scheduled for this year, but that's now postponed with the governor's decision. Meanwhile, the State Department of Corrections is standing by its actions, saying it followed protocol.
1: ABC's Whit Johnson. The Cornell University Student Assembly holding a public hearing today on the investigation into the campus rape case. Hayden Watkins is Executive Vice President of Cornell Student Assembly.
5: There really wasn't much justice for Jane Doe. She went through pretty much